0: survived a horrific shark attack, says she's been given a second chance at life. Leah Stewart was attacked at Coogee Beach in June, losing an arm, but says her recovery has been remarkable and she's now building back her independence. One Nation MP Barnaby Joyce is defending a colleague who got the party's migration target wrong. David Farley suggested the figure could top $230,000 a year before leader Pauline Hanson stepped in to confirm the policy remains $130,000. And a fresh push is underway to break a months-long wartime deadlock. Iran's president says a memorandum signed with the US remains the best path forward, despite a 60-day negotiation window ending without a deal on Iran's nuclear program or the Strait of Hormuz.
1: Triple M Sport.
0: The Bulldogs are still alive in the finals race after thumping the Dragons by 30 points. They now face a huge test against Penrith, with winger Jacob Carraz revealing he's somehow played almost a month with a torn calf.
2: Yeah, I guess it might be the Lebanese food my mom's cooking. That's all I can think of at the moment. But thankfully, I had a full week of training last week, so it actually feels pretty good.
0: And Aussie skipper Pat Cummins has stopped short of guaranteeing Marnus Labuschagne a spot on October's tour of South Africa.
3: Kooza by Cirque du Soleil is now playing in Brisbane. 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
0: Across Brisbane, a possible shower today, dropping to 14 tonight. We'll see a shower or two tomorrow in 25, and Wednesday, showers easing in 27 degrees. 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

0: times in the morning, greatest hits all day. Thanks for working with Brisbane's 104.5 Triple M. The Hotel California has the pink champagne on ice, and Triple M's Rockstar Lounge has whatever you want from that big bar fridge at the back of the lounge. 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Text me now, 0484 10 1045.
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11: We're getting ready for the big one. Brizzy's biggest public bang is coming and you can be our VIP at it in the Triple M Rockstar Lounge thanks to our mates at Automasters, the best views in the city. Triple M's Marto, Margo and Dan throwing a party too with free food and drinks. Thanks to all who have texted while the blast zone was open. People like Ricky from Cannon Hill, Ray from Jimboomba, Nellie in Birkdale, Callum from Dakabin, got all your texts, got everyone who's texted while that zone was open. You're all on the standby list. So is Sia from Albany Creek.
12: I would love to go. 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
11: 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Keep listening. We're going to open the blast zone again real soon so you can be our VIP in the Triple M Rockstar Lounge. Sammy Van Hagar now taking over the dreaming at Brisbane's 104.5 Triple M.

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Because we're Brisbane A's.

0: 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Works like this. When I stuff up and double up on a song, you call up for the chance of 50 grand, all right? Number is 133353, and coming up for the first time today, that's the power of love. I hope, Huey Lewis and the News. Triple M's own host of Triple M Nights, Dave Gleason from the Screaming Jets, is on the way. More Music Friday while you're slaving away at work. It's all on the way at Brisbane's Triple M.
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14: 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Only Triple M traffic starts with Brisbane's biggest delay. It's a crash in Carina this morning. Hendra Street around Lovejoy Street to avoid. We've got a crash in Yatala on the Triple M1 northbound around Darlington Drive to look out for. A breakdown on the Triple M1 southbound around exit 34 through Beenleigh, and a breakdown the Logan Motorway westbound at Logan Lee Road through Meadowbrook. 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
17: Good morning, Matthew Layton with you. Opposition leader Angus Taylor says both Labor and One Nation are all over the shop on immigration. He says the coalition will cap migration based on housing supply and put Australian values at the centre of its policy, although the full plan is not expected until later this year. A new fleet of drones could soon patrol Australia's coastline, with Home Affairs reportedly looking to boost people smuggling detection as aircraft resources tighten. Renters are being stretched even further, with mid-priced apartments now swallowing more than half a typical worker's take-home pay nationwide. The latest Everybody's Home report says a $70,000 earner in Sydney would spend about two-thirds of their income on median rent. And the Sydney Swans admit they've got work to do winning back supporters after fans left the SCG during an historic doubleheader. Five players remain suspended while Victoria Police investigate multiple allegations of non-consensual

0: actual sexual conduct linked to a Melbourne hotel. No charges have been laid.
1: Triple M Sport.
0: The PNG Chiefs have unveiled Joey Manu as the club's 007 signing.
2: We thought maybe by November we might have 007 at some point at that time, but to have it now and to have someone of the quality of Joey Manu as 007, that iconic number, it's pretty special.
0: Chiefs GM Michael Chamas there. Manu will join the likes of Jerome Luai and Brian To'o in the 2028 season. And Pat Cummins will not guarantee Marnus Labuschagne a spot on Australia's South Africa tour.
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0: Across Brisbane, a possible shower today, dropping to 14 tonight. We'll see a shower or two tomorrow in 25, and Wednesday, showers easing in 27 degrees. 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
6: 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The Blast Zone will remain open while we've played the Choir Boys, Run to Paradise. 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

0: I know you could be cranking anything you want right now, so thanks very much for tuning in to Brisbane's 104.5 Triple M. It was on this day, 1985, that this song gives Huey Lewis and the News their first number one here in Brisbane from the movie Back to the Future.
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1: 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Sorry. 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

0: 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The Brisbane Boat Show is coming to Brisbane Yamaha. 4 days only, this Thursday till Sunday. Hundreds of boats from Australia's best brands, only at Brisbane Yamaha. And only Triple M traffic starts with Brisbane's biggest delays. A crash in Hamilton this afternoon, Kingsford Smith Drive westbound near Bricky Creek Road to avoid. A crash in Underwood, Simon Street near Louise Street. We've got a crash in Kedron Kitchener Road near Gympie Road. And a crash in Gilberton, Stapledon Jacobswell Road near Norwell Road. Watch the debris on the Riverside Expressway outbound, just spotted around Alice Street to avoid. The clock's ticking on Royal Caribbean Summer Wow sale. 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Just say, play Triple M Brisbane.
1: Brisbane traffic, Brisbane news, 104.5 Triple M, Brisbane has.
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3: Hello there, Matthew Layton with you. Bird flu is continuing its spread through Australian wildlife, with another fur seal now suspected of carrying the virus. The latest case is in South Australia, while hundreds of little penguins are being vaccinated in Victoria. Environment Minister Murray Watts told the ABC more large-scale wildlife deaths are expected.
4: We have been saying for some time that we are likely to see mass mortalities of birds and mammals, and I know that is a very distressing thing for Australians to hear, but we also need to be realistic. This is what we've seen happen overseas.
3: Renting a unit now chews up more than half the take-home pay of a typical single worker in every capital city. In Sydney, someone earning $70,000 would spend 69% of their weekly pay, while even Adelaide tops 50%. And Australia's big banks are hiking card fees and trimming rewards ahead of October's surcharge ban, which could cost lenders $600 million a year.
1: Triple M Sport.
3: The PNG Chiefs have landed a massive signing, with Joey Manu locked in from 2028. The former Roosters Premiership

0: The Lion City.
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0: Across Brisbane, a possible shower today, dropping to 14 tonight. We'll see a shower or two tomorrow in 25, and Wednesday, showers easing in 27 degrees. 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
2: We want you to be in the Triple M Rockstar Lounge for this, thanks to Automasters. It's that one night of the year we take the big brown snake and we add hundreds more colours, reds, blues, greens, oranges, purples, all the colours of the rainbow, everything in between. And we add the sonic colour as well with the soundtrack you only get here on Triple M. So we're going to light the fuse on the Triple M Blast Zone here. You have the duration of one song to get your text in for an entry, 0484 10 1045, but it only lasts until the end of Evanescence on Triple M.

Good times and greatest hits on Brisbane's 104.5 Triple M. You know this riff, right? Of course you do. Controversial song for us to play, though, even though we've been spinning it ever since FM 104 launched, pretty much. There's a lyric at the end of the song that's a little bit naughty. See if you can pick it. The Stones on Triple M.

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Ah, it's Guns N' Roses. It's got to be Triple M, right? We'll continue the good times and greatest hits for lunch soon with this one from Tom Petty. This one from Killing Heidi. And if I can find the studio Zippo lighter here for a second. Yep, here we go. Okay, we've lit the fuse on.

0: Triple M's Blast Zone. We want to get you into the Triple M Rockstar Lounge thanks to Automasters. Food, drinks, views, Marto, Margo and Dan from Triple M Breakfast. Your tickets are on the end of a text, hopefully. 0484 10 1045. You've got until the end of the ad break. Got it? Go.
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0: our mates at Automasters helping make it possible. You've got about a minute left on the Blast Zone here to get your texts in on 0484 101045. Dave Mackay, thank you. Vinny from Maruka, we got your text. Annette from Carina. Paul from Redbank Plains as well. We've got Karen at 17 Mile Rocks. Thank you. Linda at 8 Mile Plains. How long since you've been to River Fire?
1: When my son was like 5 or 6 and he's 23 now.
0: Okay, ooh, quick maths, making me do mental arithmetic. That was 18 years ago.
1: It was crazy trying to get out of the city then.
0: Oh, I bet it was. Well,
1: imagine
0: yeah.
1: what it's like now.
0: Absolutely. Were you crammed in with all the crowds then, were you?
1: Yeah, and we stood for hours at the train station to get home. It was like, yeah, no.
0: Well, it'd be better in Triple M's Rockstar Lounge, right?
1: Oh, my God, it would.
0: That's for sure. Thanks for getting a text in, Linda. The Triple M Blast Zone is closed now. The lines are closed, but we will reopen them again after 1 o'clock. Listen out for us to light the fuse for your chance to get into the Triple M Rockstar Lounge. Thanks to Automasters.

0: You got Triple M's $50,000 no-repeat workday, which means we can play your music variety like this. Pat Benatar on the way pretty soon. No one can tell us where else. Some Oasis. Spider Bay do this classic for you. And we'll reopen Triple M's Blast Zone, your chance for a vantage point like no other. Triple M's Rockstar Lounge coming up shortly.
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1: 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Offer ends Wednesday. Only Triple M traffic starts with Brisbane's biggest delays. There's been a multi-vehicle crash, Blunder Road, Doolandella at Brookside Street, heading southbound in the left lane. A multi-vehicle crash, Stapleton, Jacobswell Road, Gilberton, and a breakdown on the Logan Motorway, Berrinbah. That's eastbound in lane 2 on the Wembley Road on ramp. At Spotlight, save a massive 20 to 50% off store-wide. 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
2: Brisbane traffic, Brisbane news, 104.5 Triple M. Brisbane has.
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4: Hello there, I'm Matthew Layton. The AFL is holding off on its own investigation into the Sydney Swans scandal until police finish their work. Chief Executive Andrew Dillon says the league backs the Swans' action against five players, stressing those suspensions are separate to the Victoria Police sexual assault investigation.
5: Well, the Swans have made inquiries, but there's, you know, the police investigation, we don't know where that will go. And at that stage, when that's completed, the AFL will make its inquiries. I think what is clear is the Swans have taken action with the support of the AFL based on the information that is at hand now.
4: No charges have been laid. An Australian accused of murdering a teenage girl in Thailand says he never intended to kill her. Simon Carman claims he restrained the 17-year-old after she pulled a knife. He's pleaded not guilty to four charges, including murder. And One Nation has brushed off confusion over its migration policy, saying MP David Farley's still learning after contradicting the party's 130,000 cap.
3: Triple M Sport.
4: The Bulldogs are not giving up on finals despite a brutal week of sickness and injury. Several Dogs players battled COVID while Jacob Preston was hospitalised with an infection. And winger Jacob Carraz, who's carrying a torn calf, has told Nine they still believe.
6: I guess that time of year, you know, with every team, I guess, you know, there's players playing for injury and, you know, players getting sick. And obviously last week, yeah, we had to overcome that. But thankfully, you know, today we just came in and I'm sure all the boys will be high in energy, obviously, coming off after that win.
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4: Across Brisbane, a possible shower today, dropping to 14 tonight. 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
2: 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Thanks to Automasters. Let's open the blast zone here. Lighting the fuse on another few minutes for your chance at your tickets into that special zone alongside the Brisbane River. 0484 10 1045. You've got until the end of Pat Benatar to get your text in. We're going to send someone along before 2 o'clock rolls around, all right? This is Triple M's $50,000 no repeat.

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1: Thank you to Arona at Arana Hills, Ernie at Caboolture South, Graham at Hendra. We got your text while the blast zone was open here on Triple M. And we'll do it soon again before 2 o'clock. Spider Baits, Black Betty.

Here at Brisbane's Triple M, we've got the good times for you and we play the greatest hits all day as well, even some that were lucky to be released as a single back in the day. For this one, it was so long, it barely fit on one side of a 45. He's Queen.

0: Triple M's $50,000 no repeat workday. 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Or if you're Margot,
1: turkey hair transplant.
0: Yeah, great suggestion.
1: Turkey breast.
0: Turkey, wait, what?
1: Better than a kick in the nuts.
0: Yeah, definitely. 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

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Marto, Margo and Dan on Triple M Breakfast want to do something different than the socks and undies, all right? We're looking for Triple M's rock dad. So fathers, if your kids have a musical bone in their body and you like to play tunes with them at home, you could be Triple M's rock dad. 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
1: I just realised the name Split Ends. When I was a kid, I didn't realise it's got NZ in it. I should have known. I didn't know they were Kiwis when I was young.
2: Oh, is that why they did it?
1: I guess so.

0: On Brisbane's Triple M, it's Split Ends. There's I Got You. I got these too. Powder Finger coming up. That 80s gem from Underworld. And we've got the lighter out to light the fuse on this again. 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With our mates at Automasters, we want to get you into the Triple M Rockstar Lounge. 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You've got until the end of the ads. Go for it.
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11: Yes, River Fire by Australian Retirement Trust hits in a few weeks. We want you to be at the Triple M Rockstar Lounge. We've got the Triple M Blast Zone still open. A bit more of the fuse to burn through for the next 60 seconds. Dean from Bean Lee, we've got your text. Simone from Karina as well. Tessa Jindalee, thank you. Karina from Kingston. There's Bronwyn as well at Capera. Lots of other texts as well. You're all in the draw for these tickets. Now, Shay from Logan, you're a River Fire virgin?
12: Yes, I sure am.
11: Look, this is the thing, mate. If you go to Triple M's Rockstar Lounge, I'm not sure you would appreciate it as much as everybody else because you haven't been compressed in the crowds along the riverbank at South Bank.
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11: 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We're willing to invite you in, my friend.
12: Yeah! Oh, thank you very much.
11: It's going to be one heck of a night as the Brisbane River blows up. You're going to see it from a great vantage point. Thanks for listening to Triple M.

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4: 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Offer ends Wednesday. Only Triple M traffic starts with Brisbane's biggest delays, wrapping up a crash on Battle Street, Logan Lee. It's a Kingston Road eastbound off-ramp from Logan Motorway. A breakdown on the Gateway Currabee southbound speed limit dropped to 80, and one on the M1 in Kings Home northbound at the Mirambina Drive off-ramp. Thinking hybrid, now's the time to purchase a Honda hybrid SUV with a limited-time finance offer across the range. 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
5: Brisbane traffic, Brisbane news. 104.5 Triple M. Brisbane has.
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0: aid. Bird flu continues to spread in Aussie wildlife with a second suspected case in a fur seal. It's occurred in a key breeding ground of Kangaroo Island in SA. The first case in a mammal was confirmed yesterday. Aussies are having to find nearly $2,500 extra a year to cover the national median rent. According to Everybody's Home, Northern WA is the most expensive rental location in the country, followed by the Gold Coast and Sydney. And the Sydney Marathon won't be changing a mistake on its medals for the World Major this weekend. They include a depiction of the wrong Allianz Stadium, accidentally showing one in Germany.
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0: M Sport. The PNG Chiefs have lured Joey Manu back to the NRL. The former Roosters star has signed a two-year deal, joining the likes of Jerome Luai and Alex Johnston for the 2028 season. And Knights duo Dom Young and Tyson Frizzell are free to play finals. They've both accepted dangerous contact offences after the weekend's loss to Manly, classified as Grade 2. They will miss the game against New Zealand, happening on Sunday.
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0: Chance of a shower or two for the rest of the day in Brisbane, dropping to a low of 15 overnight. Partly cloudy tomorrow, heading for a top of 26. Showers increasing Wednesday. 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
3: You might know of the original sin. 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

0: It is Lou and Judge on Triple M for your early drive home.
1: What?
2: Well, you've always said he's got an ugly mug.
1: Oh,
2: but I thought you were talking about his face.
1: Wumpy's gorgeous.
2: He is a handsome bloke.
1: Lockie. But so over it's the Dua weekend, Lipa. We... Pardon?
2: Just ask Dua Lipa.
1: Oh, yes. Yep. No, nothing's happened with him.
0: What's going on there?
1: No.
2: I think she took a liking to Wumps once.
1: Out at a club in Melbourne. Years. Not like that. Like it was just a... Oh,
2: tried to get him into her booth.
1: That's,
2: not a euphemism.
1: It's terrible.
2: Not a euphemism. They're in a club.
0: Wow.
1: And anyway, so we're starting to renovate and so we're sort of marking things out and whatever, but Locke drove up a ute full of stuff from Melbourne back to Sydney this weekend. So we were unpacking, you know, clothing, stuff for the lounge, a lot of kitchen stuff. So I have a lot of nice, quite, you know, fancy glasses and plates and all that kind of stuff. And I've got a lot of nice mugs and all that. So I was setting them all up and there was this one mug and I was like, am I going crazy? It was this blue old thing with white deer, like steer on it. Is that what they're called? Steers?
2: Steers.
1: Yeah.
2: No, you had cattle on it. You had cattle
1: on it. Oh, cattle, sorry. Yeah, steers.
2: Right,
1: yeah. And I was like, opened the cupboard and I thought, I swear I put that mug in the bin.
2: You're a grub. You're a grub, Dylan.
1: And then I go grab some more mugs or whatever, you know, open them up, put some wine glasses in, put some mugs in. I go, that mug is big. I grab it and I go to put it in the bin. And Lockie, my boyfriend, he goes, no, that's my favourite mug. He goes, you've tried to throw that out twice already.
2: So he keeps finding it in the bin and then retrieving it and not saying anything and just chucking it back in the cupboard and you keep throwing it out.
1: Yeah, because I'm going crazy. And then the third time he's caught me and he's gone, no, that's my favourite mug.
2: Let him have his mug.
1: I know. And I go, why do you like it so much? He's like, it's got stairs on it. It reminds me of like farm home, and home.
2: Yeah.
1: So I said, okay, I love you. You can have your mug.
2: But you do get I get that.
1: Yes, like, mugs are such a favourite thing, don't you reckon?
2: I agree with you.
1: You have your cup of tea.
2: I've got a mug that bloody Steph bought me years ago.
1: Mm.
2: And I just thought it was the cutest present ever. It was like a gamer's mug. It has like one of them like red knobs as the handle. And it's the one I choose every time.
1: Yeah.
2: Just because it's my favourite.
1: I think there's something about a mug. But yeah, so I was like, okay, you can have your mug.
0: The problem is, Lou, that now if you do actually, if you like accidentally break it, he'll think that you did it on purpose.
2: You're dead right.
1: I know.
0: You have to be extra careful.
2: I am not allowed anything in my house. I'm not allowed any of my shit.
1: No nice decor or anything.
2: Nah, but even if I think something, like I bought Steph once because I was like, I like these and I thought these will look pretty cool. It was like a horse head candle, like a mold of like a stallion looking like all majestic.
1: Hideous.
2: And I was like, these are so cool. Steph was like, you're a bogan. And I'm like, what? These are grouse. These are fancy. And I'm not allowed anything, except I fought so hard to have my bronze Steve Irwin statue next to my bed. So I'd sleep with it next to my bed and I kept moving. I'm like, you get to choose everything. All white pillows, throw pillows.
1: It sounds like you and Wumpy live in a prison.
0: It does.
1: Me and Steph be like, you can't have that, Jack. You can't have that, Lockie.
0: What about your superhero, like, Transformer figurine thing?
1: To the man cave.
2: That's in my man cave.
1: Anything Steph doesn't want judged if she goes, put that in your man cave.
2: But I don't really have a man cave anymore. That was in my old apartment. I had, like, an attic.
1: Do you know what else?
2: I was shunned. I was like Quasimodo. I'd, like, come down the steps of a morning having slept up there. She's like, morning. I'm like, hello.
1: What else is hilarious? And the weekend we were setting up Lockie's office as well. And so I was like, no, it has to be like a dark brown.
2: Did you get him a desk?
1: Yeah, dark brown desk. And he got like a new Mac and we got the blue one. So I was like, oh, let's get you like a nice blue chair. And then he was like, oh, but I want to decorate my corner. And I was like, okay, like you can have what you want.
2: We're like children. We're like little kids.
1: You can decorate your corner, Lockie.
0: So those are things that Lou and Steph obviously just
1: hate.
0: About you and Wumpy.
2: Yeah.
0: So should we go 133353?
2: Yeah. What's one sort of hideous thing you hate about your partner? It can be clothing choices, bloody decor.
1: Yeah.
2: Decor.
1: And I know Lockie has one about mine. It's like a big corgi oodie. You know how they're big on you?
2: Yeah.
1: I love it so well. He hates it.
2: We'd love to just know one thing.
0: Whatever
2: you hate about your partner.
0: 133353. We'll take your calls next. The one.

0: It's Lou and Josh on Triple M. Our number is 133353, and we are asking, what is that one hideous thing that you hate about your partner?
1: Well, yeah, because over the weekend we were unpacking some stuff in our new place in Sydney, and I kept finding this hideous mug of Lockies in the cupboard, and I kept going, how's that getting there? And then he goes, you keep throwing out my favourite mug. I was like, that's got to go. But I let him keep it.
0: Geez,
1: I'm so kind.
0: Oh, Mother Teresa. Do you know?
1: It makes me sound so evil. I'm not, I promise.
0: Yeah, sure. I actually have a theory on this.
1: What?
0: You're my wife, Steph, and your favourite type of house, like if you could live in a doctor's surgery with just stainless steel benches and nothing there and just scalpels everywhere and like no sort of home or like no homely feel, you just want like a clinician's bloody room.
1: I just want pure marble with nothing else.
0: All right.
1: On it.
0: Okay. Anyway, ugly things that you hate about your partner. Brie, talk to us.
2: Look, I love my partner.
0: Yep.
2: Mm-hmm. Don't get me wrong. He is a hobbyist of all sorts. He's very much into old world things, like
0: love
2: making
0: it.
2: Things from scratch. But he has a ungodly collection of rocks.
1: Does he pick them up when he's going for a walk at the beach? He's like, oh, that's a nice rock.
2: Sometimes he will sometimes spend money on it. He is a flint napper. So a flint napper is basically where you make like arrowheads and spear points and stuff out of rocks.
0: Sick.
2: But he's got an odd, ungodly amount of them everywhere. You can be walking through the house and you'll find some sticking inside your foot every few minutes of the

0: on
1: exactly.
0: rocks,
2: which is equally
1: awesome.
2: The stuff
1: he does is beautiful, but it's obsessive.
2: That's fair. We get it, but Lulu, you love your rocks too, don't worry. They're just a bit shinier, I think, than his rocks.
0: Diamonds are a girl's best friend.
2: Daz, talk to us, mate.
0: Dazza.
3: Hey, guys, how you going?
2: Good, mate. How you going?
3: Good, good. So it's me that has the ugly piece of artwork.
2: Ooh, okay.
3: I'm an avid pool player, and I have what I consider one of the great Australian collectibles, and it is a painting of dogs playing pool.
2: Yeah.
3: My missus can't stand it.
0: I think I've seen that. It's like Golden Retriever.
2: It's almost a staple in any sort of man cave pool room.
3: Exactly,
2: you know?
3: Exactly. And I managed to negotiate the dining room.
0: Huge!
3: And now it's in the pool room, which is considered the dining room of the house.
2: Wait, hold on. You've changed your dining room into the pool room.
3: Yeah, it's now a man cave.
4: You're kidding.
0: Jeez, Daz.
2: You are our leader.
0: I love how you guys are clapping like you've done it, Daz.
4: How has he done it?
2: You've cracked.

0: hug dog decorations all around the house. I tried to throw the same mat out for the same month, but same thing, he finds it in the bin and have to play a bit stupid.
1: He's like, my precious. Scurrying
0: under the bin. It's from Temu as well, this silly rug that's about $10, shaped of a pug's head, and it's the ugliest thing I've ever seen.
2: So he's got a pug as well?
3: Oh, hang on,
1: she's gone.
3: We'll never know.
2: I was leading into a tremendous joke there.
1: Oh, go on,
2: you
1: tell
2: be
1: us.
2: Amelia.
3: Okay.
2: So is you got a pug?
1: Yeah.
2: Lucky it's not a big dog, otherwise he'd make Amelia.
1: Nice job.
3: So if Amelia were here, she would have laughed at that. Maybe she was there.
1: Probably not.
3: I guess we'll never know.
2: We'll never know.
3: Yeah. Okay. Well, hey, you know what's coming up shortly? One of our brand new games, Cheater, Cheater, Pumpkin Eater.
1: I'm nervous.
2: Why?
1: Because I'm not very good at it.
2: No, you're a weapon.
3: Okay, we'll find out how to play. Stay tuned to Triple M. It's Lou and Charge.
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0: Yeah, you are listening to Lou and Jart. Shout out to our mates at Best Sheds. And give us a call on 133353. We're going to play Cheetah Pumpkin Eater.
1: Yeah. Pretty exciting stuff. It's a very fun game. You've basically just, it's pretty simple. You just basically pick whether we're lying or not about a yarn. That's the fundamentals of it.
0: Yeah, you'll explain.
1: I'll explain it a bit better.
0: And we're trying to figure out whether you actually know what you're talking about.
1: That's right.
2: I'd explain it better when we get to the game.
1: I think.
0: Okay, you do that, Lou.
1: Yeah, you do that, Lou.
2: I won't.
1: Yeah, you do that, Lou. 133353. Call us now if you want to play. Let's
0: go. Lou and Jarch on Triple M. We're playing next.

0: You are listening to Lou and Judge for your 90 Monday. Time to play this.
1: Wow.
2: So here we go.
3: It's the second time we've played this.
1: That's right.
3: So it's still fresh.
1: Now, I think I cheated last time and got away with it.
3: Yeah.
1: You cheated last time and didn't get away with it.
3: Yeah, I think it's because I was going, I think it's in Germany.
1: And then we'd say something really specific.
3: Yeah.
1: Yeah, in like Berlin in 1964. So basically the gist of the game is Lou's got a sheet of paper over there that I haven't seen. I've got a sheet of paper here that she hasn't seen. It's got each piece of paper has a topic on it, right?
0: Mm.
1: So you will ask me your question.
3: Yep.
1: You'll read it out in the paper and there'll be a little break, a little bit of like a ding, ding, ding, ding, ding, ding, ding. And I can either take the paper and cheat and read it, or I can answer just if I know the question and Lynn or Cameron has to guess whether I'm right.
3: Great explanation, Jack.
1: Oh, God, I thought it was pretty long-winded. Anyway.
3: When you're explaining in your head, you're like, mate, oh, what am I saying?
0: It's not at a time, so it'll be Lynn up first.
1: Yes, Lynn up first. So should I play for Lynn?
3: Yeah.
0: Well, yeah, you're not playing for Lynn. Lynn's trying to call you out.
1: Yes, correct. Yeah. Lynn, you've got to call me out. How are you?
4: I'm great, thanks, guys. I'm looking forward to winning.
3: Oh, nice, okay.
0: Wow.
3: Confident.
1: Well, Lou.
4: You've got to be confident.
1: You do have to be, Lynn.
3: Okay.
1: Do you want to ask me the question?
3: Yes. Okay. What is in a traditional Greek moussaka and how do you make it?

0: Your time is up.
1: Lucky for me, a lot of Greek friends. So moussaka, you've got layered sort of eggplant. You can have minced beef, lamb, just a good solid pungent meat in it. It's got bloody tomato sauce, and to make it, you roast the eggplant, you cook the mince and the onion, garlic all together, and then you layer everything in a dish pretty much. So you then bake it, and that's a moussaka. I don't know how far further deep I could go into that, but that's pretty much it.
0: Okay.
2: Lynn, what do you reckon?
3: Cheetah, cheetah, pumpkin eater.
1: You're dead right, Lynn.
2: There's no way Judge is eating that.
1: No idea what a moussaka was.
3: I did.
1: And you want to know, it says creamy bechamel. I just left that out because I don't know.

0: cheese. What bechamel is.
1: Oh, it's a it's like a creamy sauce cheese.
0: Sauce cheese.
1: So, sorry.
0: It's a creamy sauce cheese.
1: I know it from lasagna, not from lasagna.
0: Lucky you didn't get that one.
2: Lynn, well done. We'll get a prize over to you.
0: You nailed that, Lynn. Okay. All right. We got Cameron on the other line. Cameron, how you going?
3: Hey, good, mate.
1: Hey, Cam.
3: How are you?
1: Yeah, good, Cammy.
0: All right, Lulu. Mm-hmm. You ready to receive your question?
1: Yeah.
0: Lou, why do we get goosebumps

0: Your time is up, Lou.
1: I actually know this one. Goosebumps are like tiny little muscles in your arms, and you usually get them when you're like cold or scared or excited or something. So I always get goosebumps because I'm always excited. That's pretty much it.
0: Wow.
2: Okay. Cameron, you reckon she read that, mate? Or do you reckon she cheated, or did Lula just know that?
3: I reckon she's a cheater.
2: Damn it, you did such a good job.
1: Yes, she was cheating. Damn it, we suck, John.
2: Oh, mate, I thought the
3: goosebumps are to create the surface, less surface area on your skin when the hair stand up, it keeps you warmer.
2: That's right.
1: No.
2: Yeah.
1: That's not what it says here.
2: That is right, though.
0: Oh, there we go. Lou and Josh and Triple M. That's Cheater, Cheater, Pumpkin Eater. Up next, a bit of a police call gone wrong on Triple M.
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0: Lou and Jarch on Triple M for your Knowendy Monday, of course.
1: Now, I've found something that might tickle our fancy.
2: What?
1: Is that the right phrase?
2: Yeah.
1: Tickle our fancy.
0: Tickle our fancy, yes.
1: So I saw this online as one of my scrolling days across the weekend.
2: Yep.
1: So a woman has called the police over a non-alcoholic gin and tonic.
2: Now, what do you mean?
1: Because she's accidentally brought an alcohol-free gin and tonic.
2: She's fuming.
1: Because it's in the alcohol aisle. Oh. I can see how you can easily get that muddled up, but she's so angry. And Tesco refused to refund her, so she called the cops.
2: She's called the cops.
1: This hilarious audio.
3: Officer, police, how can I help?
4: Is it possible to send a police car or something down to a Tesco Extra to mediate over a problem?
3: What's the problem?
4: Well, I've just gone in there, and they've got this miniature Gordon gin with tonic. It's in the alcohol section. I'm going over the park because it's nice and cool and sitting in shade, and I look at it, it's zero alcohol. And I just brought it back. He says, you've already drank one. And I says, okay, I'll pay for that one, and can I exchange the other ones? It cost me £6.
3: Okay, so this is not a police matter. You'll
4: well,
3: need to take that with Tesco. That's not
4: no, because I'm really angry, so I'll get arrested. Because I think...
3: Why will you get arrested?
4: Because I'm not having it. I've just paid him £6 for non-alcoholic
2: gin and
4: tonic.
2: I'm not having it.
1: I'll pay for that one.
2: Also, sorry, in the UK, they're hiring 12-year-old girls to be on the what the hell?
1: Sorry, that's not
2: she sounded like
1: matter.
2: A child.
1: I thought they... Apparently, they released that because... A third of the calls I receive each day are not appropriate. You know, like calling up being like,
2: mate,
1: help. Yeah. I mean, I'd probably do that.
2: Yeah, there was no alcohol in my
1: drink.
2: In my pre-mixed gin and tonic. And I just want to sit in the park, have a lovely day, and there's no alcohol in
1: it. I'll pay for that one, but the other three, can I get a refund?
2: I says, I'll pay for that, but I'm not paying for that one.

0: call the cops for non-alcoholic drinks.
1: Well,
0: plenty
1: just
0: of time.
1: I just feel like because you're a bit of a drama queen, you would have called them for.
0: I've never
1: things.
0: Called the police once in my life.
1: Have you
0: touch
1: not?
0: Wood.
1: Yeah, okay. I just thought you would have been.
0: Have you called the cops?
1: No.
2: No.
0: Well, now I want to. We can't.
1: No, Louisa.
0: No, we're not allowed to.
2: Can't do it for a bit of radio on air fun no. content. Prank
0: it's like
2: calls.
0: When there's a red button in front of you, you
1: yeah,
0: want to press it.
1: That is
0: but
1: true.
0: But don't.
1: We okay. won't.
2: Well, we've got a huge job next. Up next, we're going to call 000 and see what happens.
0: No. Oh, no.
2: Oh, yeah. Sorry. No, sorry. I misread the sheet. We're going
0: like,
2: to. No. Big controversy, actually, with an upcoming Aussie marathon. Stay tuned to find out what that's all about.
1: Holy dooly.
2: On Lou and Jarch.
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0: accused of murdering a Thai teen and hiding her body in a suitcase, has broken his silence from behind bars. He insists he's innocent, claiming the teenager attacked him before her death. And first the UK, now Australia. The Duke and Duchess of Sussex are considering a move down under. Reports in London say they're considering other countries after Meghan's acting gig fell through.
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0: The Broncos are sweating over the next 24 hours on whether Adam Reynolds will be able to play this week. A frustrated Oscar Piastri is still searching for answers to his ongoing problems at McLaren after being shown up by British teammate Lando Norris. Piastri finished sixth at the Dutch Grand Prix that was won by Norris. And Supercars sprint champion Brock Feeney says this year's endurance races will be just like sprints, with full pace needed all day at events like Bathurst.
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4: Chance of a shower or two for the rest of the day in Brisbane, dropping to a low of 15 overnight. Partly cloudy tomorrow, heading for a top of 26, showers increasing Wednesday. 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

0: Josh.
1: Yeah, the mic's alive.
2: Sorry.
1: The show is back underway. It's Lou and Josh and Triple M.
2: Great to be back. What are we here for? Hour of Power.
3: Hour of Power. Got to bring something up.
2: Okay.
3: Still never used cruise control.
2: What?
3: Yeah, as the exact face of disappointment of my boyfriend, Lockie.
2: What is your problem?
3: When have I ever needed to use it?
2: You are not a good driver. This is something that's like, it'll change your life, mate.
3: But when, I don't need it hooning around Sydney.
2: Yeah, but if you're ever, if you're ever ducking.
3: Drive me or Lockie drives me.
2: I understand that.
3: But I should learn.
2: Let's be a grown up.
3: I don't get it. Like, so you're just always going 100 Ks and then brake on the, you just brake.
2: Jesus Christ. Yes. So it's going to lock your speed in. So you set your cruise control, it locks your speed in. Then you can have both feet off pedal. Mm. So then you're just sitting around, you know, playing a game of cards.
3: Because it is annoying.
2: Movies. No.
3: But it is annoying always having your foot on the pedal.
2: So then if you accelerate, you can just accelerate and it won't offset the bloody cruise control.
1: Mm.
2: But when you want it to stop, you just tap the brake and then cruise control is off and you've got control of the vehicle again.
1: Yeah.
3: But what if there's a car in front of you and you
2: then
3: do
2: you tap the brake?
3: Yeah, so then you're off cruise control again and then you've got to put it back on.
2: Yeah, but it's good for trips when it's not stop start, kid. Mm.
3: I'll give it a go.
1: It's good on a highway.
3: I'll give it a go on my own time. Don't pressure me into cruise control.
1: You brought it up.
2: Jesus Christ.
3: You guys are telling me I got to use it.
1: Well,
2: you got to. You do.
3: When I want to at my own time.
2: None of us gave you any time
3: Stop
2: pressures.
3: Stop yelling at me to get on cruise control.
1: It's good to help you not speed because it's like, not that you would be speeding otherwise.
2: That's right.
1: But it's good to just lock you in. You're not going to accidentally drift over the limit. You know?
2: That's why I use it mostly because.
3: Can we do it together? Can we do it together? Because you can still do it on 50Ks.
2: Mate, if you haven't got anywhere in front of you, just pop it on and cruise.
3: Okay, Cruisy. Okay, Mr. Cruise.
2: Oh, God.
1: Cruisy boy.
3: Cruise car.
2: For some reason, you've just annoyed the hell out of me.
3: Yeah. I thought it might happen.
1: Is there a world rattled or something that...
3: Yep. The marathon medal mistake is rattled.
2: Well, it's not this medal, the scro medal that I've won.
1: Oh,
2: I've won.
1: Scrunch
3: it's
1: paper
3: a much bigger medal than that, mate.
1: Medal.
2: It's not as notorious.
1: Okay, well, we'll get to that next.
2: Yeah, let's do that.
1: Find out which Aussie marathon is absolutely...

0: Lou and Jarch on Triple M. Our number's 133353. We'll be asking for your calls very shortly. But first, what's tickling our fancy, guys?
1: Well, there's a bit of a strife here.
2: Oh.
1: There's a marathon happening in Sydney there on Sunday.
2: A lot of people running.
1: Now, I think they've got about 40,000 odd medals made. You know?
2: That's a lot of people sprinting.
1: Not sprinting, buddy. Remember?
2: Marathon. Well, some of them do.
1: Not in a marathon.
0: They literally say it's a marathon, not a sprint.
1: Yeah, it's almost the opposite.
2: Sprinting is subjective.
1: No.
2: My sprint could be someone's jog.
1: That is that's absolutely true. But that doesn't mean that people sprint marathons.
2: Whatever.
1: So they've got the medal ready, right? Yep. And let's do some iconic locations.
2: Okay.
1: Harbour Bridge.
2: Yep.
1: You know, your Opie House.
2: About to say the Opera House would be in there, surely.
1: That's correct. Now, Allianz Stadium.
2: Mm. Loops past there, does it?
1: One of our great stadiums.
0: Mm-hmm. Yeah.
1: Australian stadiums.
2: Yep.
1: Now, they've put Allianz Stadium on the medal.
2: Oh, lovely. So they put all the places on the middle of that.
1: Well, from Munich.
2: Pardon?
0: Oh.
1: Yeah, Allianz Stadium in Munich.
2: They put the wrong stadium on the middle.
1: They put the wrong stadium on the middle.
2: With 40,000, they've made 40,000 meters with the wrong stadium.
1: That is correct, Dalton.
2: Whose muck up was that?
1: Stinks or something, I do.
2: Same.
0: But to be fair, you go Google Images, and in the whole world, if you search Allianz Stadium, the German one probably.
1: Yeah.
0: Probably more famous than
1: Sydney it looks
0: one.
1: Pretty big.
2: Would you not double check? Go, oh, hang on, let's just. Double check which stadium we're putting on there.
1: Well.
2: Can I have a look at it?
1: Yeah, you can.
2: Why are you not letting me touch it?
1: So I'm about to read a quote off the piece of paper.
2: I was like, give it.
1: I was like, no. They've handled it pretty well.
2: Oh, good.
1: Because, I mean, there's not much you can do. I mean, it's not extremely prominent. It is the wrong stadium, but it is what it is. And they've said, we're not going to run from it. Excuse the pun. It was an unfortunate error, though it's certainly given everyone something to talk about this weekend, mostly in good humour. So they've actually copped it on the chin.
2: Yeah.
1: Good Aussie spirit.
2: I think that's what you got to do, kind of just make everything a bit lighthearted and a bit of fun.
1: Well, you're not just going to then, you probably couldn't, even if you wanted to, change the medals because it's happening.
2: It would cost so much money as well.
1: And the time.
2: Now can I have a look?
1: Let me see.
2: Oh, please, Jack. Just give me it.
1: Yeah, they've had a giggle. But
2: it's a cool medal. I wish I was running.
1: No, I don't. Nah, you wish you'd just get the medal, don't you, buddy?
2: Yeah.
1: Without running, huh?
2: Yeah, that's so true.
1: What I was thinking, though.
2: Cool.
1: I feel bad for this mob that's made the wrong medal.
0: Yeah.

0: Yeah,
1: big mistake. Big mistake.
2: A big mistake. And I feel bad. It's, you know, it just happens. These things happen. So I want to make the metal makers feel better.
0: Oh, that's kind of you, Jack.
1: How would we do that?
2: Well, LP, thank Christ you asked. I'd love you to call 133353.
1: Nice.
2: Tell us of any of your recent stuff ups.
0: Oh, we want our own mistakes.
2: Over the weekend, yes. You know, did you bugger up over the weekend? You bugger up at work. Mm. We just, as a group, we want to make them feel a little bit better about themselves by reminding them that, hey,
0: we're all human. Stuff ups.
2: Oh. We'll do it again. We're all stuff ups. 133353.
1: Call us now. You sort of had it, didn't you?
0: One more,
1: good luck.
2: You're okay.
0: We're all stuff ups.
2: 133353. Call us now with your weekend stuff ups or your work stuff ups.
1: Just your big mistakes.
2: Your big mistakes. We want to make them feel better.
1: Lou and Judge.
0: We're all human.
2: Enough!
1: Triple M.

0: Lou and Jarch on Triple M. That's who you're listening to for your No Indie Monday. 133353 is our number, and we want to hear your biggest mistake that you've made this weekend.
1: Well, it's sort of doing the rounds online, isn't it? There's the Sydney Marathon next weekend, and they've had a bit of a muck up on the middle. They've put not Sydney's Allianz Stadium, but the Munich Allianz Arena on the middle, 40,000 of them printed.
2: Mm.
1: So we wanted to make them feel a little bit better, and we wanted to know what was your mistake this weekend at work.
2: And let me tell you, they
1: made relationship.
2: They made 40,000, which is a lot more than nine. Nine is German for no. So it's like a double entendre, sort of a bit of a joke there.
1: I would like to go home.
2: I think I should duck off based on that last joke.
1: Sergio.
2: Talk
1: to us.
3: Mate, I think I can top that one.
2: Okay, let's make him feel better.
3: Yeah, a while back we purchased new cars, and we both had the same car, me and my wife. Anyway, a few years later, I'm emptying out my mum's house because she moved into a retirement home, and we just

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And we got in the car to go home and we were thinking, oh, great, we're finished, we're going home. Anyway, I put the keys in the car and the car won't bloody start. I tried and tried, couldn't get it started, you know, and we ended up calling the NRMA.

0: And then halfway between his checks, I kind of figured out, oh, I've got my keys. This is my wife's car.
1: Oh, no, Sergio.
0: Then I remember I go, you did it.
2: You did.
3: You did.
2: You said you didn't. You said you don't.
1: Oh,
2: it's pretty good.
1: It's about as mine.
2: Paul.
1: This is about as mine. Nine. Paul.
4: Hey, guys, just,
1: mate,
4: how you going?
1: Good, mate. Let's make the metal makers feel a bit better, mate. How'd you bugger up?
4: Mate, yesterday I just thought it'd be nice weather, a good day to give the car an overdue oil change, which I do my own servicing always. And for whatever reason, mate, I've taken the stupid cover off the bottom of the engine, the eye seen a sump plug, the brain followed the eyes, and I've drained the automatic transmission fluid.
2: Oh, Paul.
4: But it actually gets better because I thought it was drained. So I thought, all right, I'll crack the oil filter now.
1: Yeah.
4: And the engine was still full of oil, so oil absolutely all over the driveway. Another trip to Super Cheap, $200 later for 8 litres of transmission oil.
1: Mate.
2: Well, I tell you what, Paul, it's not super cheap then, was it?
4: No.
3: It's actually very good.
1: Yeah.
3: Very
1: good. I also service myself, Paul, but I know nothing about cars.
3: Okay.
2: 3 p.m. hour, Jack.
3: Yeah, come on, mate.
1: I do all my servicing myself. Not a thing about vehicles.
3: Okay, so
2: go to an ad.
3: That's sort of comedy. That sort of comedy is definitely going to make the metal makers feel better. Give us a call if you want to play You vs. Lou. We will do it next. 1-333-53-1-333-53 Lou and Jarch.
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8: 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There's a multi-vehicle prank on Wickham Street outbound at Montpellier Road through Newstead, a multi-vehicle crash on Anzac Avenue eastbound around School Road through Kalanga, another multi-vehicle prank on Logan Road blocking the southbound left lane after Newnham Road through Upper Mount Gravatt, bit of debris on the M1 northbound through Pimpamar and the Gateway southbound at Wynnum Road as you make your way through Tingalpa. 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

0: It's Lou and Judge on Triple M for your No Undy Monday. 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
1: That is such a good gift.
2: $300. This is the most high stakes universe Lou, I think, we've played.
0: Yeah.
1: Yeah.
2: I think it is. $300.
1: Yeah, $300 is awesome. I'm actually going to win these.
2: No.
1: Yeah.
2: No. Okay. Kate, we got you on the line. Kate, how are you?
3: Hey, guys, how are we?
2: Very good. Well, thank you. Now, high pressure here, Kate. $300 on the line. What do you reckon?
3: Yeah, I know. Wouldn't I be wife of the year if I got that?
2: Yeah.
1: Or keep it for yourself. Just pretend you don't want. Didn't win.
3: Or wife of the year and just disappear on Father's Day and leave him with the kids because it's about quality time, right?
2: Hey,
1: nice.
2: Kate, you are cooking with serious gas there. I like where your head's at. Well, if you win this gift card, you can certainly do that.
1: I'm feeling good.
2: I'm going to read the questions. First to answer gets the point. No need to buzz in at all. Kate, are you ready?
3: Absolutely.
2: Lou Givsi. Sounds Italian, doesn't it?
1: Yeah.
2: Lou Givsi.
1: Lou Givsi Delden.
2: Are you ready?
1: Yes, I am, Jack.
2: Righto. Girlios, you versus Lou begins in 3, 2. Now! A robot made headlines this weekend by betting Usain Bolt's 100-meter record. What country was the robot from?
1: Uganda.
3: USA.
1: America. UK.
2: Yeah, correct. Correct, Kate. What is the national airline of Germany?
3: Lufthansa.
2: Oh, giving it to Kate.
1: No,
2: great
1: I
2: knowledge.
1: Flew it.
2: Good knowledge. Adam Sandler's 1996 film, Happy Gilmore, is about which sport?
3: Golf.
2: Correct,
3: golf.
2: Lou. In this day in 1947. On this day, 1,947 years ago, which volcano erupted?
1: Mount Fuji. Kamikaze.
2: Think of Pompeii.
3: The big one in Italy.
1: Roman, yeah, Italy.
2: It's Mount Vesuvius.
1: Oh.
2: What is Homer Simpson's middle name?
1: Doe.
2: Oh.
1: Mo?

0: doing anything nice for anyone anymore.
1: You're not very nice anyway, even if you were trying to be nice.
0: Yeah, I mean, I'm not a nice person.
2: No, don't say that, mate.
0: So then me being nice and going out on a limb to be nice to someone for once in my life and then getting brutally rejected, it means I'm now the Grinch again. I'm the Grinch.
1: You are.
0: Mm. I've been shunned from society for just being an innocent little ugly kid, and I've lived on a mountain, and I finally go, well, you know what? I'm going to do a Christmas-themed gift for one of my good friends.
1: Well, you do have a dog called Baxter, and you are green.
0: That's correct.
2: True.
0: Well, if you want some context, LP, your birthday was on the weekend.
2: It was.
0: Happy 29th, son.
2: Thank you.
0: I can't believe I even have to say that. Probably.
1: Wish him happy birthday.
0: Yeah, probably spit in my face.
2: He's only saying that because someone told him to say it.
1: Yeah, it was me. I told him.
2: Oh, I see. Thank you, Lou. Thank you for doing that.
1: It's okay.
2: Thank you.
0: So I bought you a gift.
2: You did?
0: On the weekend. I bought you a lovely bottle of wine.
2: Oh, yeah.
0: When I came to your house for your little shindig.
2: Oh, no, that was lovely.
0: A little bottle of wine. And I also got you a Monopoly Christmas game. And I just thought, this is fun. I was in a hobby shop. There was themed Monopolies. And I'm like, oh, LP will like me. Like, this is fun. And it's like you open it to play it at Christmas. And I honestly, that was my thought process. Yeah. And I was actually excited about giving
1: it. Can you buy like the North Pole and stuff?
0: It's got all like the different bloody little trinkets and you can see them in the box. And I was like, this is cool.
2: Haven't gotten into it yet. So I need to go through all the properties.
0: Mm. And all the props.
2: No, I'm very excited to play it. I'm very thankful.
0: Well, I get into work this morning and I hear the rumour mill has been abuzz.
1: Ooh, whispers of what you've done wrong.
0: Old re-gifty Archdale, they've been calling me.
1: Well, it's a Christmas Monopoly. It's like one of those things you get sent as a PR package, Arch.
0: So this is the thing. So codes out there, you thought you and the girls thought that this was a PR thing that I'd just been given and just handed to LP on a whim.
1: It seems it.
3: I mean, you get sent a lot of gifts, like, into the office and stuff like that, and it just felt like – I didn't bring it up, by the way. Someone else.
0: No. Who did bring it up?
2: Actually, you had a great time at the party.
0: So fun.
2: You wished you farewell.
0: Yep.
2: And then I turn around and go to my partner Izzy. I'm like, how good is this? Judge got us Monopoly Christmas edition. And Izzy just sort of turns to me and goes, he's been given that, and he's just passed it on to us.
0: I hate that she thinks that because I was genuinely excited. Like, I was excited about it.
1: I know what would have happened because I got a voucher for LP from Jarch and I, and then
2: also very thankful for that. Abundance of gifts from you guys.
0: Lou texted me and said, get something physical, bring something to the party.
1: So I said, get a nice bottle of wine. I said, get a red. So I think what's happened, Jarch, is you've stopped off on the way, you've found an alcohol shop, and you've gone, Lou said red, beautiful, get red. And then bang, right next door is a hobby shop, and you've gone, beautiful, extra gift.
0: Delvin.
3: It's because you can't get Monopoly Christmas on the shelf. And so everyone at the party was like, well, you can't buy that.
2: Because
3: so
2: it's August.
3: You must have been gifted
0: it. Everyone at the party. So everyone's at the party talking about how I can't buy.
1: Old Archdale re-gifter.
2: Re-gifter.
1: Re-gifter. Re-gifter.
0: So, Lou, you have that smack bang.
1: You were.
0: So I went, I stopped. I was like, oh, I've got to get him a bottle of wine. And then I saw this hobby shop and I go, oh, this is cool. And there was heaps of those like toys with the big heads and like heaps of other cool stuff.
1: Would have been better to go with one of those, kids.
0: But there was,
1: be in this situation.
0: There was different Monopolies. And there was one that I wanted to get you. It was like Monopoly something, but the plastic had been ripped.
2: Oh,
0: and
2: I go, I would have hated that.
1: That's a real re-gift.
0: I go, well, yeah, that would have looked like a re-gift. Imagine if I got that one.
1: No, it had been ripped. Jarch has just taken it from his man cave. It's been ripped.
0: Anyway, Izzy, not a re-gift.
2: Mm. You were going to say something more scathing just then, weren't you?
0: No, man? I'm just not a re-gift.
2: Okay.
0: I'm sorry that you think that, but now I'll never buy anyone a present again.
2: Yeah.
1: My birthday's coming up, so don't be re-gifting,
2: As long as you don't just re-gift again.
0: Mm. I'll get you Monopoly Thanksgiving.
1: Yeah, Valentine's Day.
2: Let's check the Insta next. It's Lou and Jarch from Triple M.
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1: 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Offer ends Wednesday. Boom gates are stuck down on Cavendish Road at the Cooperoo train station. There's a house fire on Horace Street in Wellesby on Bribie Island. Broken down cement truck on Hale Street northbound in the left and right lanes at Kelvin Grove Road and Musgrave Road through Red Hill. Two truck collision on the Ipswich Motorway westbound after Mine Street through Riverview. Delays are back to Progress Road in Wakehole. And a car and e-scooter collision on Wickham Street outbound left lane on Montpellier Road. 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
4: 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The accused Thai suitcase killer speaks. Fears of mass mortality, bird flu in a second mammal. And will Prince Harry and Meghan move down under? 7 News at 6.
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0: Touch on Triple M, and it is our least favourite part of the show. It's probably your least favourite part of the show. Tell us why.
1: I reckon some people will be keen for us to leave. Especially after you, a couple breaks back, Jack.
2: Oh, I've had a few shockers.
1: Yeah.
2: But hey,
1: yeah.
2: It's Monday. I'm easing into the week. By Chewbacca Tuesday, Winston Churchill Wednesday, pure fire, flames.
1: So 3 days and you'll be back.
2: Chewbacca Tuesday is tomorrow.
1: I thought you meant by like Wednesday, like you're easing into Tuesday, Wednesday's all right, and then Thursday.
2: You know what? Friday I'll probably come good.
1: Oh, beautiful. Yep. I reckon I'll be back by Saturday.
2: Yeah, great. Cool. That's usually you. You're the funniest. You are the funniest person I know on a Saturday. And then Sunday, shocking. Monday, shocking. Bad, bad, bad, bad, bad. Saturday, hilarious again. Takes too long to fill up the tank.
1: Oh, God.
0: It's a shame we're more of a weekday sort of show.
2: And that's what sucks, mate. Yeah. The people don't get to see
1: us. We are just big Saturday kind of guys, aren't we?
2: Guys.
1: Oh, I've even called myself a bloke now.
2: Just us blokes in the studio doing a show.
1: Anyway, a couple of DMs. Jarch, you buying rounds on the company card?
2: Yeah.
1: At Zachy G Tattoo said, man of the people.
2: Well,
0: yeah.
1: Well, not really.
2: Well, yeah. Kind of. Yeah, kind of.
1: At J Webb, is this why Luke?

0: who brings it up on air because it's content, which then technically makes it claimable.
1: True.
0: Jackpot, tax deductible, mate.
2: Genius, mate.
1: True.
0: And at Mitch Roy Lance said, sounds like it was getting cheaper in his defense.
2: Yeah.
0: True. It started off more expensive and then it went down. So you probably lost friends throughout the night.
2: Well, I am what they, how they describe me? It was
0: a loser?
2: A
0: loner?
2: No, a very grating personality.
0: Yes.
2: So right. I wear people down. Unpopular. Yes. People
0: I've always
2: leave.
0: Said that about you.
2: Yeah, like shocking really to hang annoying. Out with. So yeah, the people yeah. leave. That's why I try and buy drinks keep friends.
0: I'm going
2: to
0: leave now.
2: Okay.
0: So see you tomorrow, Jack.
2: All right.
0: Bye, mate.
2: See you, mate. You staying at LP?
0: No, he's off
1: too.
0: Hey, guys.
1: Chris from IT is calling me. Oh, yeah, I'll be there.
2: You've got,
1: yeah,
2: okay. I don't see anyone out.
1: Okay, you got this. Press that button down.
2: I don't see anyone out there. Guys, can I want me to see you? Get say to get out of Chris.
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5: 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Boom gates are stuck down on Cavendish Road at the level crossing at the Cooperoo train station. There's a house fire on Horace Street through Wellesby on Bribie Island. Broken down cement truck on Hale Street. The northbound left and right lanes at Kelvin Grove Road and Musgrave Road in Red Hill Block. Delays are back to Coro Drive. And two trucks collided on the Ipswich motorway westbound through Riverview. 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
2: G'day, Max Butcher with you again. Making news this hour, the mother of a boy bashed by a group of teens is calling for their charges to be upgraded from assault to attempted murder. The teenagers faced a court in Beenleigh today. A Rockhampton farming family is stumping up a hefty cash reward after thieves stole more than $200,000 worth of their Wagyu cattle.
3: So that's a significant loss for us and for our family. We're really just appealing to the public to get leads on where these cattle have gone to locate the cattle so we can get them back.
2: Grazier Owen Price speaking on 7 News there earlier today. There's a fresh warning for parents about the risks of buying so-called squishy toys. A growing number of counterfeit products are hitting the market and it's feared children could be exposed to dangerous chemicals. And 10 years on from the Home Hill stabbings, a British backpacker killed while trying to save another tourist is being honoured for his bravery.
0: For a limited time, book your next holiday with TripADeal and earn 20,000 bonus Qantas points. 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
2: Reece Walsh has appeared at Broncos training on crutches and supporting Adam Reynolds, who hopes to play on Thursday night against the Storm at Suncorp. Supercars sprint champion Brock Feeney says this year's endurance races will be more like sprints, flat out needed all day at events like Bathurst.
4: We all think back to the memories of conserving your car and looking after everything through the race. When that green flag drops, you were qualifying laps for 6 hours of the day.
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3: Queensland, it's knockoff time. From the Bruce to the M1 and everywhere in between. We've got two blokes ready to join you. Ben Dobbin, Elliot Lovejoy. Wherever you are across this great state of Queensland, this is Triple M's Rush Hour with Dobbo and Elliot.
4: A show live out of Queensland for every single Queenslander. Monday afternoon is here, the 24th of August. Ben Dobbin, hello, mate.
5: Hello, Elliot. How are you, mate?
4: I mean, happy, thriving, thought it was going to be a quiet, chilled out Monday. Not the case.
5: No, it's not. We've got some huge news that we're about to break very shortly.
4: Another kid.
5: What? See, why go there? I mean, you haven't started.
4: It would be big breaking news. Six over the course of 23 years. But that's not the case.
5: 21 years. Give me a spell. Will's 21. Will's 21. Well, it was his 21st this year.
4: Happy birthday, Will.
5: Yeah. Adam Reynolds is in studio. Hello, mate. How are you?
6: Hello, Ben. I'm doing well, thank you.
5: Are you doing well?
6: I am.
4: You're having another kid.
5: You're having another child. He'd like another one.
6: I thought you were talking about Dobbo's IQ, six. Oh.
4: That's good. You have started well.
5: He hasn't. There's some huge news that Adam Reynolds is going to share. Mm. Let's just hop straight into it. We've got a lot to get through today, but Adam Reynolds is in here. His playing future is now decided. Under the spotlight and decided. He's going to share with us next exactly what is happening with the Broncos captain.
4: Triple M's Rush Hour, Dobbo, Elliot, and from the Bronx, Adam Reynolds.

0: by 20 minutes on a football field. You know, what you bought the Broncos and what you bought the game of rugby league has been significant. But in that moment, I suppose there's an inner focus towards Thursday.
1: Yeah.
0: What's the feeling?
1: There always is. I mean, you want to play the game forever, and that's us as professional athletes. You want to have that competitive spirit, and you want to play for as long as you can, but that's not reality. Reality is that you get old, you get brittle, you get a bit sore in places and whatnot, and at the end of the day, you can't keep competing forever. So I knew this day was coming. I knew in the back of my mind that I had to say goodbye at some stage, and unfortunately, it's today.
2: What did you do straight after? Once you knew, did you get some time alone in the car? Did you call your wife straight away? I mean, you're a very emotionally steady person, because I'm fascinated to know how you're processing this.
1: Well, the first thing I thought about was going to have a beer. So when you finish up, it's usually Mad Monday or whatnot. Yeah. So I thought, you know what, let's go and have a schooner or two. And then unfortunately, I got work here. Not unfortunately, fortunately, I love the Triple M, and it's part of the family. So, no, look, obviously I told my partner, my family, friends and whatnot. So next thing to do was to come on here, announce it, and obviously, you know, go on. But yeah, I'm extremely fortunate. Kid from Redfern, grew up idolising rugby league and wanted to play rugby league, and I've, you know, done that for the last 15 years or so. So very happy that I've lived out that journey, and you know, looking forward to the next part of life now.
0: Do you regret going that extra year? Now it's done. Is there some regret? You could have finished as a premiership player at the end of last year. Do you regret this year a little bit?
1: No, not at all. Not at all. Look, we had a chance to go over to England and play in a World Club Challenge. Those opportunities don't come around too often. You know, a crystal ball is the hindsight of, you know, what could be and what couldn't be. You know, I got the experience, you know, some incredible moments throughout this year, you know, with my teammates, my coaches, the club. You know, it didn't go as planned, but, you know, I've had a roller coaster of a career, and, you know, you take the good times as much as you do as the bad times. And through those moments, you see, you know, who's willing to go that step further and get, you know, the club back where it needs to be. And you learn a hell of a lot about yourself through the dark periods. So, yeah, certainly don't regret going on this year. I liked it to, you know, go another way, but that's not to be. So, but yeah, I'm content and happy with, you know, everything I've done in the game.
2: Adam Reynolds, Broncos skipper, with us today. Officially, his playing career is done, but your Triple M career, brother, is just beginning. Staying with us, of course, all afternoon. We'll dive more into the tales from your career next. And told to, you've got a pretty certain idea of what you'll be doing post-footy, and it will keep you in Queensland as well. I think we can reveal some of that next on Triple M.

0: Live across Queensland on Triple M, the Rush Hour. You with Dobbo and Elliot. We do it for Penrite Oil. What's green, gold, and 100 years strong? Penrite Oil, now proudly wearing the Aussie-made logo, 100 years and still driven. Renault, Adam Reynolds, the Broncos skipper. I mean, it feels like you were part of the NRL for almost 100 years. Couple of premierships today for those that are just joining us. Adam Reynolds officially, after a fitness test this afternoon, ruled out the remainder of the 2026 season. And that means, my friend, you are now part of Triple M forever. Your playing days are done.
1: Couple of people that have been big on, I'd say three people of coaching. Obviously, Madge, started your career, you finish it.
2: Yep.
1: Wayne, I know how significant he was to you.
2: Yep.
1: And Kev. I know you've spoken to Kev. I know you've spoken to Madge. Have you had a chance yet to speak to Wayne?
3: No, it's probably past his bedtime, I think, at the moment. Either that or he's at bingo. No, I haven't.
1: But you're close to those three blokes have been significant. I know you had other coaches, but those three blokes were significant to your career.
3: Yeah, in different reasons, and you know, all played a significant part in, you know, where I am today. So there's no doubt there'll be phone calls over the next however many weeks. I think you know, Wayne's sort of busy at the moment with South, trying to get them firing, and it's good to see them playing some good footy, and they'll be playing finals, which, you know, I'm looking forward to watching them through that period. But you know, there's a lot of people over the next however many months that I'll get to and thank, and hopefully have a beer with each and every one of them. It may mean a few beers, but looking forward to it.
0: I'm sure you won't be able to tell us today, but have you got a clear picture in your head of what might be next for you? I mean, other than taking Ben Dobbin's role within Triple M and Triple M NRL, have you got an idea in your head now that you are done what you might like to do?
3: Yeah, I've had an idea and a plan for a couple of months now. Obviously, it evolves each and every day, and life moves pretty quick these days, so you got to be on

0: the go with it all. But yeah, there's I'm extremely excited about the next part of life. I get to work with some younger players at the club, move into a coaching role there with the halves, kickers and whatnot. And then, you know, a few things on the side. Obviously got my clothing business that's starting to take off.
1: So you'll be coaching with Brisbane?
0: Yeah, I'll stay involved with the club, work with some halves, some kickers and, you know, work with our academy. There's some great young kids coming forward and would like to see them progress and, you know, put the club in a great state to move forward and, you know, challenge for titles every year.
2: Did you say, obviously, going to have a role with Fox in a commentary perspective? And I, as we well know, host a podcast with a bloke by the name of Kevin Walters and called Inside Ball. And he's
1: straight swap, one half for the other.
2: We've had to crowbar. We've crowbar.
0: You've downgraded to me.
2: We had to make fortunate. A phone call last week and said, mate, there's going to be a role opening up on Inside Ball as a co-host. And the old mate, you know, in that moment then Kevy said, you don't want one more year playing at St. Helens, like that Kevy would love, Kevy would love you to go
0: there. Had a
2: there.
0: Few missed calls, but you know.
2: Yeah, Kevy would love him to go to St. Helens, but that's not going to happen
0: I said to Dobbo about the inside ball. I said, mate, let me check my schedule and I'll get back to you. It took about 2 minutes. I said, yeah, there's nothing on the schedule, so I'm free, mate.
2: Ready to go. I'll take it up. Yeah, so he's going to be joining Inside Ball next year, which is good, as well as on Triple M and Fox and the NRL. You're going to be very busy, but you've had your critics, there's no question about it, but no one can take away you're an Origin player, two premierships at two different clubs, you played in four grand finals. How does Adam Reynolds want to be remembered as a player? And I mean, you're not defined by it by any means because there's so much life. I mean, you're 36, there's so much life left, you know.
0: Yeah.
2: But how are you defined? Like, you know, now, and it's only early, I mean, this is literally the last 4 hours this has all transpired and you're here.
0: Hour.
2: Literally last hour.
0: Still digesting
2: hour.
0: It, jeez.
2: And we've had a beer and we've hugged and, you know, like, you know, we hugged and he goes, you didn't stick anything on my back, did you? Yeah, that was straight up. Away, you know, like.
1: It's odd when he's actually sincere. You don't know what to do about it.
0: Well, I've lost trust. Yeah. I've lost trust. He's given me two hugs in his life and once was a sticker with the Dolphins membership on
2: the
0: back.
2: Yeah.
0: And the other one was
2: a real
0: before.
2: One. Yeah, that one was real.
0: Well, I don't know about it.
2: So, how would you like your career to be remembered?
0: I think it's more behind the scenes in how you change people's lives, your teammates' lives. I think, you know, I had some great mentors coming through when I was, you know, 18, 19, Roy Asatasi, Michael Crocker, who else I've probably missed, Matty King, GI, John Sutton, you know, these sort of fellas, Sammy Burgess, had a fair, you know, mentorship coming through grade, and that's all I've ever wanted to be towards younger fellas coming through and hopefully give them an opportunity to experience some great things that I have through my career. So I'd like to think I've contributed to a fair few people in my time of playing rugby league, but, you know, that certainly won't go away. Moving into a coaching role, you get that fulfillment of, you know, wanting to, you know, make these younger players better and give them some great experiences through life, not only on the field, but certainly off it and making them better people.
2: Was it a tense conversation with Madge, knowing that he was, you know, because clearly in essence, they've said, mate, we don't think you're right for it. You thought you did, so... And you always have been respectful of coach's decision. Was that conversation tense with Madge today when he says, you mate, unfortunately, it's over?
0: Not really. I think the care factor's there in obviously wanting me to go out being remembered in a good way, not, you know, getting carried off the field or being injured or whatnot. So, you know, I certainly respect that decision. I, you know, tossed and turned over it for a little bit. Obviously, I wasn't happy to hear it, but, yeah, at the end of it, you put the person before the athlete and they're obviously looking out for me. So very grateful. Got a great relationship with Madge and always will do moving forward, you know.
2: Unbelievable.
1: Adam Reynolds, 2012, debut.

0: Learnt news of retiring today. Obviously, a lot to process. One bit of good news, and you're going to stick around with us right throughout the afternoon on Triple M. I just want to congratulate you because as of right now, no more pre-seasons.
1: Yeah. Oh, how good's that?
0: No more army camps. No more running.
2: You could let yourself go.
3: You know what? I'll probably train harder now than I've ever trained because
2: you got to drink a bit of grog.
3: I don't want to end up, you know, short. I'm already short, but I don't want to end up
0: looking like certain.
2: Well, you're already on the way.
0: You don't want to be plump. Reno, congrats. Wonderful
2: legend,
0: career. And obviously, you stick around this afternoon as well. But yes, from Triple M, the Triple M Rush Hour family, Dobbo and myself, huge congrats, mate. What a career.
3: Thank you.
4: This is Triple M's Rush Hour with Dobbo and Elliot. And we'll be back after these money in our pockets. Well, you'd call them ads, but they won't take long, Triple M.
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6: 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Boom gates are stuck down on the Cavendish Road level crossing of the Cooperoo train station. Delays in both directions. Delays on Stanley Street eastbound back to Vulture Street, Elphin Street in East Brisbane. A house fire on Horace Street through Wellesby and a broken down cement truck on Hale Street. Northbound in the left and right lanes at Kelvin Grove Road through Red Hill. Delays back to Coro. Census night was Tuesday, the 11th of August. There's still time to complete. 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

0: Live across Queensland on Triple M, the Rush Hour with Dobbo Elliott. Now, officially retirement is here for Broncos skipper Adam Reynolds. For those that missed it earlier, playing days are done. And that is where I'm hoping the fun begins. 133353 on day dot of retirement. Here's an opportunity to help out a man. I mean, you've only known rugby league throughout your life, right?
1: Yeah, well, I've got no idea. And unfortunately now I've got nothing to do until pre-season rolls around, which is a number of months away. I'm a keen golfer, so right. maybe that's something.
0: I feel like retirement, and that's why I want to open the phones, 133353, is when you find something new. Yes, you might have golf. My old man, a couple of years ago, he'd worked in telly for, I don't know, 40-plus years, out of nowhere became a gardener. So much so that he almost wants to start his own business. He does his mum's garden, he does ours garden, does my brother's garden, does his own garden. Gardening became his passion as soon as he retired.
2: Yeah, look, I don't know if gardening's Reno's.
1: I love gardening.
2: Yeah.
0: But you don't know until you retire. Now you've got time.
2: You're not a hands-on sort of guy.
1: I actually did a bit of gardening yesterday.
2: Did you?
1: Yeah, got my hands dirty. Whipped some weeds out.
0: Maybe that's why you failed your physical test today.
2: He started a career. Well, we should talk about this. He started his career working for Redfern Council on the Whippersnipper.
1: Leichhardt Council.
2: Leichhardt Council on a Whippersnipper, is that right?
1: Yep. Parks and Gardens, yeah. Leichhardt Council.
2: So that's good. So we need some advice what Reno should do. What hobbies Reno should take up. He's got golf.
0: Yep. Tips on retirement in general too, if you've got them.
1: Yeah, I need some ideas.
0: It's a big pivot, doing something all your life and then just it's gone.
1: What do I need to do with my spare time?
2: Does that worry you?
1: Yeah, I've got ADHD. I need to be going 24/7.
0: You can't do your Legos all the time.
2: There's only so much
1: Lego you can do. And the wife's not happy. I've got too many Lego pieces.
2: Tell you what you're going to have to do. Wind her back. Welcome back to reality on wages. You're not on the big dough anymore. Back to where the battlers are.
1: If I keep hanging around you, you keep tossing up jobs.
0: So. Out of interest, when you refused to help pay for dinner the other night when you went out to dinner, did you know at that stage? You were just trying to
1: save every dollar you can.
2: he was like, that Lockie Neal's got plenty of money and so have I.
0: 133353, tips for retirement, whether you started something new, you found something, but yeah, when it first begins, day dot, if you have any advice for Adam Reynolds, now officially retired from his playing days, if anyone can help you, it is our great Triple M Rush Hour family. 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
5: 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A multi-vehicle crash, one going into traffic lights, has Miles Platting Road westbound blocked at the gateway, southbound on ramp at Rochdale. There are diversions in place, big delays both ways on Miles Platting Road. A house fire on Horace Street through Wellesby, a broken down cement truck on Hale Street, northbound through Red Hill. The clock's ticking on Royal Caribbean Summer Wow Sale. 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

0: Live across Queensland on Triple M, the Rush Hour with Dobbo, Elliot, Broncos skipper Adam Reynolds is here, who is officially dancing off into the retirement sunset. Playing days officially over, and you're asking for assistance today on 133353.
1: Yeah, well, I need help. I don't know what to do now. I've got all this spare time on my hands and

0: Is there anything other than golf that you're really interested in? Like, have you got a hobby? You're quite intelligent. Like, is there, like, do you think you want to get into?
1: It's the first compliment.
0: Like stockbroking or finance, or is there any interest like of that?
1: Well, I've got a clothing brand.
0: Sure.
1: Takes up a little bit of time.
0: Yeah, it's been good.
1: Yeah, it's going all right, but I do get bored, you know. So I do need some suggestions. I'm quite the thinker, and I like doing stuff. So
2: we need to keep you busy.
0: Yeah, we do. Hey, Todd from Burbank, how are you, mate?
3: Yeah, good, buddy.
0: You got Reno here, mate. You got some advice for him, what he should do post-football?
3: Well, I just thought after all those years of playing league and his body's probably all beaten up and that's all correct. That, and I thought once his hamstring and calves and all that sort of healing, I reckon he should get into lawn bowls.
2: Oh, I like that.
1: Funny you say that. I had a career in lawn bowls in high school. It was anything to get out of school. So our PE teacher, Mr. Barlow, was a favourite of mine, and there was a 3-day trip to go and play lawn bowls, and I made the fourth string for New South Wales. So
2: you almost represented New South Wales in lawn bowls.
0: Fourth?
1: Yeah, fourth. So they only take three. Yep.
0: So you were one away.
1: I was one away, so I was on standby.
2: Toddy, is there an advantage being lowered to the ground in lawn bowls? Is that something that would help?
3: Well, you don't have to bend down so low.
2: Yeah, help your knees long term.
1: I do have a bad back too, so I need one of those little walking.
2: You almost represented New South Wales in lawn bowls.
0: You've had a lot of people carry you for a long time, so I don't know why your back's that bad. Hey, Monique from Carina, how are you?
4: Yeah, good. Thanks, Dubbo.
0: You've got Adam here. You've got some advice. Firstly, congratulations for him, and then obviously some advice post-football.
4: Yes, congratulations, Reno. You've done so well, but I think you've got another career in you, maybe as a volunteer koala rescuer. We're always looking for new volunteers.
1: Thank you, firstly. You know what? I live out in Bunya, which is surrounded by plenty of bushland and whatnot.
0: Trees.
1: Trees, yes. There's koala signs everywhere, and I've never seen one. So I'm beginning
4: well,
1: to think.
4: Well, you can come out with us. We'll show you plenty around the area.
0: What do you got to do to rescue a koala? Pardon my ignorance.
4: No, that's okay. We do many things. So some of us are actual rescuers. We've got a net and a pole and things like that. Some of us even just hold a blanket. If we're doing a rescue and the koala looks like it's about to fall, all you've got to do is hold a blanket. Or people on the phone. So anyone, that has some free time, such as yourself, Reno, Koala Rescue Brisbane South.
2: Okay. Well, Monique, it's a good one. A few of your ex-teammates already have the chlamydia, so it's an option. Tony in Kerwin. Tony.
0: That was not called for.
2: Reno, post-retirement, what are we thinking? That's a one.
5: Yeah,
0: Tony, how are you, brother?
5: Yeah, good, bro. Yeah, congratulations, Reno. Legend, mate. I went down and watched the granny last year from literally the back seat of the stadium up in the rafters. So I couldn't see much from there, but it was an awesome game.
2: Win to win, yeah.
1: Same size.
2: What do you think of Tony? And,
5: I've been youth work and that, so I just think something like having someone like Reno attend youth events or guest speak or even run a little footy clinic with kids out in communities that don't get that sort of experience, it'd be absolutely awesome. So
0: he is very good at like that. No, you're right, Tony. I will give you your credit. I saw you out there in the summer at Condamine at the fish tank, and it was like 40,000 degrees, and there was flies swirling around you, and you sat there with all the kids and did that. That'd be something like, obviously.
1: Yeah, it's something I'm passionate about. I think, all young people look up and inspire to be someone one day, and if you can, help them along with their journey. Job well done.
2: They're all good ones you can dive into. Let's take one more call because this is a business idea from a guy that calls himself Speedway George. George, welcome to Triple M's Rush Hour.
6: Hey, guys. How are we all?
0: Yeah, good, George.
1: Thank you.
6: Hey, Reno. Congratulations, mate.
1: Thank you.
6: Been a good season for a good career for you and everything. Yeah, lovely season. Hey, sorry, mate. I slipped that one in. Yeah. Hey, Dobbo.
0: Yeah.
6: 4300.
0: Yeah, mate. Good on you, brother.
6: The hood. Yeah. The hood. That's where we're from. 4300. My son won Ipswich Sportsman of the Year.
0: Was that
6: 2000 and?
2: George, I'm very interested in your life story.
0: Like, mate, he's an Ipswich. He's from the nation's capital.
2: We need help for Reno before we roll into the news.
6: Okay, mate. Right. I got a speedway track in Brandon, far north Queensland. Best retirement I've done. I reckon, mate, put your hand up.
2: Buy a speedway
6: track. Come here, be involved.
1: Yep.
6: Be involved. Bring the community in with you. I reckon, mate, it's something that would help up here and you.

0: you love Speedway. We'll get you in a car. We'll get you on a bike. We'll look after you, Reno. All right. Welcome to the news.
1: Good
2: morning,
3: Mark.
2: Hey,
3: George, Speedway George, please call again. Please call again.
0: I'm a long time listener, first time caller. Good on you, brother. Around doing the sprinklers, the grass all green for the Gary Moon Memorial in September. Get involved. It's the best sidecar meeting. This is the best Speedway track in Australia.
3: You been drinking, George?
0: I'm on me second.
3: Yeah. Funny that.
4: Good man, George.
3: Second carton.
1: A lot to get off his chest. but Speedway, Koalas, and I can't remember the rest, but good luck to you in retirement.
3: Youth worker, bowls.
1: Reynolds.
3: Just try to be a good human.
1: Is our guest on Triple M's Rushdown this afternoon officially announces his retirement. I reckon I'm pretty safe in saying he won't be entering the world of Speedway. This is Triple M's Rush Hour.
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7: 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A multi-vehicle crash put one into traffic lights, blocking Miles Platting Road westbound at the Gateway southbound on-ramp through Rochdale. There are diversions in place, but big delays both directions on Miles Platting Road. A single vehicle crash on the Cunningham Highway at Gimples Road as you make your way through Muttapilli, and some slow going too on the Gateway northbound from Nudgee to the Pine Rivers Bridge. The clock's ticking on Royal Caribbean Summer Wow Sale. 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
5: G'day, Max Futcher with you again. Making news this hour, the mother of a 14-year-old boy allegedly assaulted by a group of teenagers is calling for their charges to be upgraded.
6: They should be held accountable for this. It's sickening to know that they've got bail.
5: The victim's mother speaking there from Beenleigh Court to 7 News. The Sydney Swans double-header wins have been overshadowed by fresh sexual assault allegations. The three women at the centre of the investigation have made at least one new allegation and multiple claims of non-consensual acts. One Nation is desperately mopping up its migration message after a new MP suggested its target is not too different to Labor's. Video has captured speeding e-bike as hitting a koala at Holland Park before taking off. And a Rockhampton farming family is stumping up a hefty cash reward to track down thieves who stole more than 100 head of Wagyu cattle.
3: For a limited time, book your next holiday with TripADeal and earn 20,000 bonus Qantas points. 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
5: Adam Reynolds' NRL career looks to have come to an end. The Broncos skipper appeared to be running freely during today's run out at Red Hill, but he has been unable to prove his fitness and will miss a swan song at Suncorp on Thursday night. Australian wicketkeeper Alex Carey isn't worried about the test team.

0: restrictions apply.
1: Hello, Tony Auden here with a look at Brisbane's weather. Still one or two showers across the River City today, while tomorrow we're looking at partly cloudy skies and warming up to a top of 26 degrees. For Brisbane's best news, sport and weather, tune in to 7 News at 6pm, also streaming on 7 Plus.
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5: Adam Reynolds, Brisbane Broncos skipper, with us today as well. For those just joining us, Reno, officially done playing days over. Retirement is here. What'd you call yourself already? A what bean?
6: A has been.
5: There
6: mate.
5: You go.
6: Has been. I've been called that for 15 years. So
5: I was going to say, you're sitting next to a couple of never wases. Today's quiz, Ben Dobbin, Adam Reynolds. It is the Adam Reynolds career edition.
6: Yes.
5: Ben Dobbin, you're going to go first. Reno, if you don't win today, concerning. Dobbo, which NRL club did Adam Reynolds make his first grade debut for?
6: Oh, come on. South Sydney Rabbitohs.
5: Thank you. Adam Reynolds, in what year did you first debut in said league?
6: 2012.
5: Thank you. Ooh. Ben Dobbin, what was the score in Adam Reynolds' NRL debut for South Sydney? Bonus points if you can remember who they played.
7: Yeah, they played the Roosters.
5: That is correct.
7: Yeah,
5: that's
7: Adam Reynolds missed the tackle.
6: That's not a bonus point.
7: He missed the tackle.
5: The tackle's not part of the question.
7: Well, I don't know the score, but it was tied up.
5: Do you know who won?
7: Yeah, the Roosters won because Adam Reynolds missed the tackle. And then they scored on full time.
5: Was it Minnie?
7: Did you miss Minnie?
6: Yeah, Minicello.
7: You missed Minicello, but yeah. I actually don't know the actual score. Was it 22-18?
6: I can't.
5: 24-20.
7: 24-20. I knew it was that.
5: Not bad, but wrong.
7: Yeah. Well, hang on. I got a lot right.
5: Reno, how many goals did you kick in the 2014 grand final?
6: Oh.
5: Including penalty goals.
6: Two? 2014. Yeah. Sorry. Five.
5: That is correct. Jeez. Good memory.
6: I thought 21. Sorry.
5: That was a different grand final.
6: Yeah, you very told me.
5: A little bit slower off the boot on that one.
7: That was my old party gag, you remember?
5: What was it again?
7: The one when he missed it, he cost him the grand final against Penrith.
5: He did use that quite a bit. Yeah. Made some money from it. Ben Dobbin, how many State of Origin appearances did Reno make for New South Wales?
7: Two.
5: That is correct. What happened in the third game? Were you injured?
7: Yeah. Got dropped.
6: Ruled out injury.
5: And then the next year, why weren't you picked again after that?
6: Has been.
5: Okay.
6: Form Origin flop.
5: Who is the only player ahead of Adam Reynolds on the NRL's all-time point scoring list? One man.
7: Hazem El Masri.
5: Oh, come on. He played 5,000 games, this bloke.
7: Oh, Cam Smith.
5: Yes.
7: What am I saying? What am I doing? Cam Smith.
5: 100% from Reno, about 25% from you, Ben Dobbin, so it is a win. To the man that is retired, and if you failed your own quiz, I would be concerned, not about your calves, about the CTE. Well done, mate.
6: I'm getting a scan on that soon, so.
5: When you get a full body scan at the end of your career.
6: They might find a pee when your heart is.
5: Adam Reynolds stays with us on Triple M's Rush Hour. Officially, playing days are done. Announce his retirement today. He'll be with us right to the 6 o'clock on Triple M.

0: Live across Queensland on Triple M, the Rush Hour, you with Dobbo and Elliot. Broncos skipper Adam Reynolds with us as well. Reno, for those that may just be joining us, huge bit of news for you, yourself today.
1: Yeah, decided to call time on the career. Obviously, I'm extremely grateful and honoured to have had the career I've had. Unfortunately, it's been cut a few weeks short, but look, extremely proud of everything and have enjoyed the ride.
2: It's been a special career. Premierships at two powerhouse clubs, not just one, two massive clubs where pressure is greater than anywhere else, South Sydney and then at Brisbane. He came to Brisbane to do a job and he's delivered.
0: 14 years in the NRL. Apparently MVP off the field on a lot of the celebrations as well, that I'm sure will be stories for retirement.
2: Mate, I can tell you a crumb sausage at Dolby. I can tell you that.
1: There's a lot of lies there.
0: I'm sure
2: I can give you some stories.
0: You'll have an off-season to look at this, but a little moment to reflect on the career that was.
3: He was the boy from Sydney who went on to play for South Sydney and then take the competition by storm.
4: Reynolds!
3: Spanning 15 years and 323 games across two clubs, the Rabbitohs and the Broncos, Adam Reynolds has amassed over 1,100 points, two NRL titles.
5: So South Sydney victorious after 43 years.
6: The drought is over! The drought is over! The Broncos have won the competition!
3: And a highlights reel to be proud of.
7: Intercept! Reynolds! Oh, he's away! I don't think he'll get there! Reynolds!
8: Uploads, ball back inside, and Reynolds will score! Reynolds is going to score out of the pool. Reynolds picks up, steps up, under the post, Brisbane score!
3: Reno,
9: to me it will be my last year in the NRL.
3: Well done on one hell of a career.
10: Reynolds, the magician.
11: Wow, that was classy!
2: Well, Adam Reynolds,

0: Is there a, I know the premierships and whatever stand out, but while we're still reflecting, is there a moment outside that that maybe listeners wouldn't be across? The two premierships, what you did, but is there a moment in a game or with a teammate or something that means almost as much as some of those huge moments? That intercept try where it seems like you ran forever.
1: Yeah, like a little duck. He was treading water that day.
2: That felt like a marathon, that one. I don't know. Magic round's always pretty cool and special. Yep. I mean, you know, Bronx fans are, you know, the best in the house, and there's always 43, 44,000, whatever it is that Suncorp holds. And we get that weekly, but to see so many fans from, you know, all sorts of, you know, areas and whatnot in the one place and celebrating rugby league, yeah, makes you think of, you know, the early days. I remember going back and watching South at Redfern Oval against the Tomahawks. We lived across the road at the time, and South were kicked out of the comp, and just remembered that moment and wanted to be in the, you know, the place of those players. So, yeah, extremely grateful. And I'm sure there's plenty of moments that I'm forgetting, but, yeah, they'll all come flashing back pretty quick.
1: Can I just say, for me, I think watching your career, the most special night I've seen is your 300th. It was in the mental health black jersey.
2: Yep.
1: And your four kids and Talara walking onto the field with you. Like, people don't realise this. Adam's wife, Talara, does not like the limelight. She hates it. She's away from it all. And your kids, to be fair, they are very, not shy, but they don't like
2: reserved.
1: So to have them there, for me, I know that meant a lot to you that night. And yeah, I mean, that was last year.
2: Yeah, it was quite hard to get them there, actually.
1: They didn't want to go.
2: No, and they got a bit of backlash on that because they didn't look too happy, but they were quite shy. We're not a public family. We don't like getting out, and you know, I don't put the kids all over the socials and whatnot. But you know, they're the backbone of everything that I do. They're the reason why I do what I do, and without them, you know, definitely wouldn't have had the career I've had.
0: Well, a lot of memories are shared earlier today from the career that has been so amazing. You can grab all of those conversations via the listener app. Search Rush Hour QLE on the podcast. Reno stays with us, though. Triple M's Rush Hour, Dobbo, Elliot, and retiring. His playing days are done. The skipper of the Broncos, it's Adam Reno.

0: Live across Queensland on Triple M, the Rush Hour. 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
0: Three stories that matter across the state this afternoon. I mean, the biggest story is Adam Reynolds officially announced with us on Triple M that your playing days are done. The game rolls on, and some big news out of PNG today.
2: Yeah, well, the signing spree continues. Obviously, Joey Manu.
3: That's huge.
2: Accepting a deal with PNG Chiefs. They're building quite the roster, aren't they?
4: Two-year deal. Like, seriously. Get a grip.
2: Yeah, well, they've really added to, you know, Jerome Luai, Alex Johnson, Connor Watson, Brian Toto, Zach Lomax. You know, the list goes on. They're building a championship roster. They're going to be tough to beat in the first year, let alone, you know, how many more signings that are going to potentially go there. And
4: mate, I don't like this.
0: Oh, here we go.
4: I don't like it. I was a huge fan of the Chiefs to start off with. It is an unfair playing field. Like, it is an unfair playing field. Mate, you should hear some of the – come November 1, Wilson is right – in that they are going to throw the book at Xavier Wilson. Now, hopefully the Broncos keep him. But Liam Martin, they are going after, and they've got more money than anybody. So it's ridiculous.
2: Yeah, it's. I think it's unfair for the Perth Bears, to be fair.
4: Same.
2: I feel sorry for them. You know, the announcement straight away saying that there's going to be a team, potentially players hold off for 12 months to, you know, get a gig over in PNG. I'm excited about seeing them, and I no doubt it's going to be a fantastic team to watch. I think they're going to get a hell of a lot of interest, and they're going to be hard to beat.
0: Well, if you can't get a gig with the Chiefs, you might get one with OnlyFans. What the hell has happened at a cathedral? And it was right here in Brisbane.
4: I don't like this.
0: There we go.
4: I'm a religious man, as we all know. The Anglican Church is demanding answers after St. John's Cathedral in Brisbane was used as a location for a raunchy reality TV series. Church officials have said they were misled about what was actually being filmed in the cathedral. A production was reportedly for Stan series involving sex workers. Well, the Lord doesn't judge them, but anyway, I can understand some of the church might. The church says it believed the filming was for...
0: Just the Lord has gone. Smited Ben Dobbin. You okay?
4: The church says it believed it was it believed the filming was for a different type of production and didn't realise the nature of the content. Brisbane Archbishop Jeremy Greaves has reportedly demanded the footage filmed inside the cathedral be removed or scrubbed. The Anglican Church is now reviewing how booking were made. So a couple of OnlyFans have gotten there and filmed a bit. Did they get anything on? Well, we don't know, but I can understand the Anglican Church would be a bit snippy about this.
0: Well, I'd be fascinated in knowing what the original waiver said. When they put in the application to film something there, you would have had to word it a certain way where it had something to do with sex, I'm sure.
4: Let me just say this now.
0: Yeah.
4: How did they find out about it?
2: Somebody's obviously...
4: No. What I'm saying is, has somebody from the church decided you got an OnlyFans account and they've gone, hang on, that looks very familiar to the cathedral.
0: I
4: just don't want to go too far into it.
2: Check the cameras.
4: Somebody's watching something that they shouldn't be.
0: Finally, this afternoon, we're actually meant to be speaking to Merv Hughes, but no need. A two-day test in the cricket.
4: All over.
0: Poor old cricket fans in Mackay, I feel for them.
4: Yeah,
0: a two-day test. An innings victory to the Aussies, where Australia only made 211 in their innings. Cam Green, again, the pick of the batsman, but I know they belted Bangladesh in this one. Worrying signs heading to South Africa. Probably the hardest away trip in terms of a seeming ball on the planet. And I'd say Marnus has probably done his dash.
2: Well, we're disappointed after the first test.
0: Yeah.
2: And rightly so.
0: I was more disappointed about this one.
2: Yeah, but then, you know, the bowlers were outstanding.
0: Bowlers were amazing.
2: Bowlers are outstanding. And it's got to give you confidence going across there. But
0: not the batsman.
2: Not the batsman, unfortunately. But nonetheless, it'll be a great series against, you know, great opposition.
0: All your cricket action, of course, lives right here on Triple M. And the listener out, this is Triple M's Rush Hour. Dobbo, Elliot, and from the Broncos, Adam Reynolds.
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3: 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A crash on Narangbar Road at Boundary Road through Kawongbar. Single vehicle praying on the Cunningham Highway and Gimples Road through Muttapilli. A multi-vehicle crash knocked into some traffic lights on Miles Platting Road, still blocking westbound traffic at the Gateway Southbound on Rampart Rochedale. Diversions in place and delays both ways. 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

0: announced officially his playing days are done with the Brisbane Broncos. A full conversation via the listener app, but we will switch codes into the most confusing wildcard weekend AFL has ever seen, and their first from Triple M Footy. He's a great man, Liam Flanagan. Hello, Flanners.
1: Gentlemen, can I start before we do get into the AFL? Can I just congratulate Mr. Adam Reynolds on a spectacular career? I remember before that South Bunnies, the premiership there, I went down there as a naive little radio producer having to interview all you and your teammates. To see you now become the king of Brisbane, mate, congratulations on a fantastic career.
2: Thank you, mate.
3: He's not the king of
2: Brisbane. You had time for me back then. Now I'm struggling to get a phone call back from you. But yeah, continue.
1: You want to tackle the M1 and come visit me on the Gold Coast?
2: Of course. I love you, mate. I love you.
1: Come say hi.
3: Hey, mate, let's talk AFL. For the first time, they've adopted something that I actually like, and that's the wild card weekend. And that's this weekend where seventh, eighth, ninth, and tenth play each other, with the top six sides getting a full rest before semi-finals. This is a new concept. How has it been received within the AFL community?
1: Look, I think after this weekend, the haters will be relieved that it's been introduced, because there's nothing worse as an AFL fan when you get to this round of footy and there's nothing to watch, right? The women's season obviously underway, but the men's season just takes this awkward pre-finals break. We've got two really good games of football. Friday night, you got the Bulldogs taking on Collingwood, and then on Saturday, you get Melbourne taking on Carlton. From a VFL perspective, from the Melbourne-centric game of AFL, they couldn't ask for a better weekend, short of Collingwood playing Carlton. It's going to be a really exciting weekend of football. And I honestly think for the top six teams, those teams that do get the week off, like Brisbane this weekend, they'll really enjoy the opportunity to not only rest up, but also keep an eye on, get a better form guide on who they'll have to play second week of the finals.
0: Liam, AFL's been in the headlines, not for the right reasons, the past week or so with the Sydney Swans. I was fascinated watching them on the weekend, but also their women. I saw there was over 16,000 there watching the women play in the AFLW. Looked like there were some special moments post-match as well, with both the women's and the men's teams getting together.
1: Yeah, look, as someone, footy, I love footy. It's also a part of my job. To see those scenes at the Sydney SCG over the weekend, it was heartwarming for a code that has been under siege, and rightfully so, because what's happened with those five players, the ongoing sexual allegations that are being investigated by the police at the moment, the code, the club, the players have taken a massive hit. We'll wait to see what comes of all this. Obviously, victims forefront, footy secondary.
0: Yep.
1: But for the Sydney Swans in particular, those players that hadn't done the wrong thing, the women's team that completely innocent in all this brand damage that's been done to the club that they're associated with, for the fans to turn up, double the best ever attended home game for the AFLW team, and then to see the scenes of that win, the men's team also, you saw the emotion on the faces of Callum Mills and Errol Goulden and Dan Rampey, these veterans who you could see what a weight it was off their shoulders after the game. Really emotional moments from within the rooms as well, with all the club getting around to sing the song. Look, it's a step beyond this. It's a step past this. But this by no means is over. The cloud that is going to remain over the code until these police investigations are done and any potential court proceedings.
2: Yeah, mate, with finals around the corner, obviously means awards nights.
1: Yes.
2: We're big Brisbane Lions fans here. Do you predict any All-Australian honours for any of those boys?
1: Your little mate, I know that you've jumped on

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6: G'day, team. A group of teenagers has fronted court in Beenleigh, accused of bashing a 14-year-old boy with additional needs, leaving him with a fractured skull and lost hearing. Video has captured a speeding e-biker hitting a koala at Holland Park and taking off. And could Harry and Meghan move down under? There are reports in London saying they're considering other countries after Meghan's acting gig on Guy Ritchie's The Gentleman fell through. We'll see you for those stories and more on 7 News at 6.
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0: Live across Queensland on Triple M, the Rush Hour, your Dobbo, Elliot, and with us, if you've missed it throughout the afternoon, the Broncos skipper Adam Reynolds, all the conversations available on our podcast are officially done. Announced today, playing career is over, and you said too you're going to move into coaching too at the Bronx.
1: Yeah, looking forward to that. I think it's a rewarding job, you know, seeing young fellas realise their potential and you get to teach them things that, you know, I can't do anymore. So you get a bit of joy and a kick out of that. But yeah, looking forward to what's next in life.
2: Well, one thing I would say is I think you should get involved with the Sydney Marathon as their advisor. And this has just been brought to light today. Now, you want to talk about a stuff up. One of the registered big marathons in the world now is the Sydney Marathon. Takes place this weekend. There'll be people who've been training, waiting for it. It's this weekend, the Sydney Marathon. And on the back of the trophy that every single person gets that runs the Sydney Marathon is some of the sponsors. And one of the sponsors is Allianz Stadium. You know, we know what Allianz is. It's wonderful. But whoever has been... whoever has been doing the trophies didn't really know rugby league, so they put Allianz Arena. Now, Allianz Arena is in Germany, so the photo on the back of the Gold Coast, the Sydney Marathon trophies, the medallions, is an arena in Germany. And, like, someone's going to lose their job. Like, somebody will lose their job over that stuff up. I mean, that's as bad as it gets. You can't have... If it was in Germany marathon,
1: there might be some Germans running it.
2: Oh, there could be, but
0: run from Sydney to Frankfurt would be an achievement.
2: But we might even do this tomorrow when you had one job and you stuffed it up. I mean, you know, like people have Googled the wrong places and ended up at the wrong areas. But old mate who's done the trophy, she's just searched, you know, Allianz, and she got Allianz Arena instead of Allianz Stadium. Big difference.
0: Thousands of people would have gone to Germany.
2: So my mate, Marita Taylor, who's running the marathon this weekend, and she's going to do it at sub-4, she reckons. I just want to say,
0: congrats.
2: Your trophy's worth nothing. It's not even worth the thing around your neck.
0: Reno, we're going to go in just a moment. What are you going to do tonight? I'm sure you're going to be all over Channel 7. You've been all over Triple M. I mean, the big news of the day is your playing career is done.
1: Yep.
0: Will you just go home and switch off your phone now or what? No? What you, we've actually got a...
2: No, you're not. You're on 360. Yeah, you watch 360.
1: I'll be on Fox later.
2: And he's on Channel 9 as well.
0: Most importantly, in about 3 minutes' time, we have an NFL draft we need to do as well.
2: Yeah,
0: for our
2: we're
0: fantasy.
2: All in a...
1: I might be on auto pick, which is going to hurt me. So I hope I get a good side. I think I am the reigning champ, so...
2: Yeah.
0: Doesn't count if not that means I previously in the
2: no,
0: league.
2: No, we were there last year. We were in.
1: Yeah, very
2: we were both in his draft last year.
0: That was tipping. That was different.
1: No, in the draft.
2: You were in the draft.
0: Was I?
2: Yeah.
0: Did you win?
2: Yes.
0: Yeah, shit.
1: No, in the tipping. I went
2: you were in it, mate, last year.
0: Yeah, I was in the tipping, not the fantasy.
2: We've got a couple of new blokes there, but it's being run by one of his best mates who I don't.
0: Great fella, Kelso.
2: We don't trace Kelso at all.
0: Reno, big afternoon for you. The fact that you came in and spent it with us, we appreciate your time.
2: Really
0: congrats
2: do.
0: Again on a wonderful career, mate, and looking forward to catching up more and more on this show. Good on you, brother.
1: Thank you. I appreciate it.
2: Have a great night, and remember, as the saying goes, as Reno and Elliot love saying, when
0: always.
2: The weed is ripe, keep the headers rolling in the paddock. We'll catch you again tomorrow from 4.
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5: An FBI agent, a calculating female serial killer, and a pursuit that pushes every boundary. Emmy Rossum stars in the gripping new thriller Furious, now streaming on Disney+. A multi-vehicle crash on Birdwood Road, northbound left lane after Marshall Road through Tarragindi. There's a single-vehicle prank still being attended to on the Cunningham Highway through Muttapilli. A multi-vehicle crash where one went into traffic lights, still affecting the Miles Platting Road westbound right lane at the Gateway southbound on-ramp through Rochdale. Reports of a crash on the Bruce Highway northbound up around Dolly's Rock Road. Worried about rising fuel costs but don't have anywhere to plug in? 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
9: Max Futcher with you. Making news this hour, a group of teens accused of bashing a 14-year-old and fracturing his skull have been granted bail in Beenleigh Children's Court. Developers want to build one of the country's largest data centres near Dalby. The $31 billion digital park is promising to generate $760 million in annual economic output. 10 years on from the Home Hill stabbings, a British backpacker who was killed while trying to save another tourist is being honoured for his bravery.
10: He hated injustice, so he'd always stand up for the small guy, which is, I think, what happened here. He was called out because me had been attacked. What I remember was the complete sense of everything changing.
9: Tom Jackson's father, Les, speaking to 7 News there. 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
9: Australian wicketkeeper Alex Carey isn't worried about the Test team's lack of runs. In particular, Queenslander Manus Labuschagne, whose spot is under threat for October's series in South Africa.
11: I don't think many batters found it easy out here. No urgency from my point of view. I don't know from a selector's point of view what changes, if any, need to be made.
9: That audio thanks to 7 News. And the Brisbane Lions are primed for their first finals clash against the Sydney Swans.
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13: Hello, Tony Auden here with a look at Brisbane's weather. Still one or two showers across the River City today, while tomorrow we're looking at partly cloudy skies and warming up to a top of 26 degrees. For Brisbane's best news, sport and weather, tune in to 7 News at 6 p.m, also streaming on 7 Plus.
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1: Welcome to Triple M NRL Daily on your Monday after an incredible round of footy. Round 25 in the books, only 2 weeks to go. And we've got the Graham family trust in the house. Wade and James Graham, how are you, lads?
2: Fantastic, Charlie. What about those Warriors? The field goal to go points differential number one on the table.
1: Up the Waz.
3: Absolutely, but geez, did the Roosters lose the unlosable game? That was incredible. Credit to the Tigers. They played really well. They hung on in there. Great work from May with that sneaky little intercept off the back of the Nafahu White offload. Who saw that coming? If you predicted that, Nostradamus.
1: That win or loss, I should say, for the Roosters has flipped the competition on its head. What it's done to final seedings, we're going to get into that very shortly because it's completely changed the outlook of finals. Plus P&G boys, they've got their new man. 007, it's Joey Manu.
2: Joey Manu. What a signing.
1: Great signing. We'll find out who else they could be looking after or trying to get on the show very shortly. We're going to talk the Titans, the Wars, the Roosters, the Dogs. There's so much to get to. This is Triple M NRL Daily with James Graham, Wade Graham and Charlie White. We'll be back to talk Joey Manu up next.

0: Triple M NRL Daily with James Graham, Wade Graham and Charlie White. Breaking news and the biggest names in the game.
1: And nobody does the NRL like Triple M.
2: Let's talk PNG. Joey Manu, 007. We finally know who 007 is, and it's Joey Manu.
3: Is he 007 or do they just put that number on
2: they've,
3: hold?
2: No, they've given him 007. They've scratched off the stare, put his name on. Two-year deal, which I think is around $1.4 million a year. Sorry, $1.4 million over the course of the contract, so $700 a year.
3: Well, firstly, like, it's great to see Joey back in rugby league. I think like he was one of my favourite players for so many years, just watching him on the field. It didn't matter whether he was playing in the centres or at 5'8". Sometimes we've seen him at fullback at the Roosters. He was just a quality player, and he had his opportunity to go play rugby. But as a rugby league fan, it's great to see him back in the game. And boy, oh boy, the Chiefs, they just keep kicking goals, don't they? Like, if you look at their backline signings now, Manu, To'o, Lomax, Johnston, Luai, throw in Matty Lees and Connor Watson, they're just ticking all the right boxes, aren't they?
4: Well, what this does as well, it makes it easier to recruit. You know, if they had failed in a number of these players, the degree of difficulty keeps on getting higher. But because they've already landed a few of these players, anybody now that goes and tours, well, they've got their stamp of approval. So if it's good enough for them, it's probably good enough for me. I'm also not going to a new startup team to lay the foundations. You look around the room and start to think, hang on a minute, we could actually do something here. We're not just taking part, you know, respectfully for the Perth Bears. They're talking about laying some foundations, some aspirations for the future. They understand it's going to be likely a slow burn. We spoke to Mal Meninga on the Sunday Simmin about the pathways and Western Australian kids playing the sport, the impact that's going to have there, and a couple of juniors for North Sydney Bears and whatnot. But where the PNG Chiefs are in terms of their ability to recruit, you have a look around and say, we can do something now.
2: Yeah, and that two-year deal worth about $700 a year is an incredible figure to get Joey Manu for, really, when you think about it, because the cap's going to go up. We expect around 20-25%. It obviously hasn't been confirmed yet, but that $700,000 a year is really like a $550,000 a year deal in this current cap we're in. So it's great business for the Chiefs.
4: Yeah, it is. And obviously, if he was on that money somewhere else, we'd be talking about a bargain. We really would be. Joey Manu at his peak of his powers in the NRL, we all know what he can do.

0: He's got to replicate that. So there is a challenge. There is a slight gamble there from the PNG Chiefs, but you'd be backing him to repay them. And obviously the tax-free incentive has certainly helped get this deal over the line.
1: Are you boys worried at all about him coming back from rugby union and the impact he can still have? Because we often don't see guys go to union and come back and re-reach their heights of previous years.
2: Nah, not someone like Joey. Like, he just has that natural ability. Like, he's an athlete. Wouldn't matter what sport he played. He could do it all. And I know it's probably in terms of the intensity, the week.

0: will be just as effective as when he left.
1: Fullback or centre? Where are you playing him?
2: Depends.
0: Well, it depends.
2: Yeah, you got him in the building. That's the most important thing. You've got him in the building. Let's see. I think if you coach Willie Peters, you're happy for him to play centre or fullback. I imagine this conversation would have been had with him and the staff, but the price tag suggests a centre.
0: But what a luxury. Like, it doesn't really matter. Mm. He could play fullback. He could play centre. He's still going to be effective for your team and help you get results. Like, that's a bonus of having someone like Joey Manu. Is just, it doesn't matter where he is or what position he plays on the field, he's going to help your team get the result that you want.
1: Are you boys going to come with me that they could win the comp in year one now?
0: No.
1: I'm starting to convince you.
0: But yeah, they've only got 7 players.
1: Yeah, but they got 7 good players.
2: They are so far ahead of where any other new franchise team has been in the past. I said this before, that if they had no players at this particular moment in time, there's still reasons to be optimistic and reasons to be positive. I think this is only the beginning. I think they're going to add to the talent, add to the caliber of player. And there's so many things that will be going in favour of the PNG Chiefs, Charlie.
3: Nobody does the NRL like Triple M.
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0: Nobody. Does the NRL like Triple M?
1: Where the NRL's biggest stories unfold. Triple M NRL Daily with James Graham, Wade Graham and Charlie White.
2: Great weekend and the Roosters, this upset loss to the Tigers. Like you said earlier, Jimmy, no one saw this coming.
3: No, they didn't. And I, again, I think you've got to give credit to

0: the Panthers. Beware after you play the Panthers, because there's a bit of a trend developing here. That
1: no one
0: you,
1: expected this one, though.
0: You beat the Panthers, and then you pay a price for that.
2: You brought this up before, and
0: the only team to book that trend, I believe, was the Cowboys, who had a bye,
1: and the Wars,
0: Yes. So there's a bit of a there is something to be said there. Forgot about the Wars. Well done.
1: Yeah.
0: But yes, the Roosters. This is one of those games that I fear they could look at or come back to look at mid October. They won't look at it in the coming weeks, but in the sort of mid October time, and just go, if they don't win the Premiership this year, they'll be looking back at this date and going, how, why, what happened, the review of the season. But it'll come down to that game, like, why did we, you know, look at the different pathway. This has got huge ramifications for the end of the season. Nothing was set in stone, but, you know, if you thought that the Roosters were going to drop one, it would be, okay, maybe against the Dolphins they get hot, or, you know, the local rival Souths, they need to win. Nobody saw this coming, and, you know, the unfortunate thing for the Roosters now is it looks like they'll have to do it the hard way.
1: Wayne?
2: Well, I was as shocked as everyone else. Like, again, Jimmy said the Tigers had lost eight in a row. I think the Roosters had won their last eight.
0: Yeah.
2: So it was two ends of the spectrum, and it just goes to show nothing's guaranteed ever in any game in the NRL, and you only have to be a little bit off of your best, and another team, if they turn up and they're ready to play, they can get the job done. And, you know, congrats to the Tigers. It's been a bit of a tough slog with all their off-field issues a few weeks back with Dewey and the coach, but they're sticking to their process. The players are turning up every day, working hard, and that's what you work for. You work for a result, and it was a big one for them. It's a big skid up the Roosters, and I'm not too worried about the Roosters. I still think they're in good position. Tedesco's not in yet. He's training. He'll be back soon. I reckon they're still in the box seat. Them, Penrith, and well, now the Warriors. I was just looking at this YouTube comment about us banging on about how important it is for the Warriors having home games. Like, it is so important. It's such a big advantage.
0: Well, not just the advantage for them, the disadvantage for teams to go there in terms of that preparation. It is different. It is, and the home swell of support, it takes a certain type of group to go and counteract that and come over the top of that and be ready for that.
1: Yeah.
0: Like, it's a massive advantage, and it's also a big disadvantage. Let's look at teams like Melbourne, who historically have had that home field advantage. Anybody that drew the storm in finals going away, it was like, you've added to the degree of difficulty versus playing, you know, people that talk about going to Brisbane or going to Penrith, that's not got the same, you know, conversation or the same difficulty as going to a Melbourne. And the Warriors are now in this category based off their form and everything around this groundswell of support for them. So I disagree with that comment. There is something to be said
2: on
0: the advantage of Warriors finishing the top two.
1: Yeah, well, this game, this loss has flipped the title race, really. It has, because, like, even the odds adjusted so much last night. So before the game, the Wars were paying $6 to win the title. And then after the game, they're now paying $4.75 to win the title. So that's a huge flip off the back of the game. Now,
0: it's a needle mover, Charlie.
1: It's a needle mover. And the Roosters, this is such a big, like, it's just such a poor loss for them. It's completely screwed their finals race, in my opinion. But you look at a game last year that had a similar impact, and we thought nothing of it at the time. Round 23, the Sharks lost to the Dragons, who were struggling. I think they only won three of their last 13 games, the Dragons. They lost that game. They end up missing top four on four and against the Sharks. If they won that game, Broncos don't make the top four. Broncos don't win the competition. And I think this is one of those games that's like that, where the Roosters might fall to third now and maybe have to travel to New Zealand in week one or play the Panthers in week one. And they could have been playing a team like the Dolphins in week one, which, with all due respect, would have been a much easier game.
0: It would have been a different game.
1: But an easier one, Jimmy, as well.
0: Yeah, I don't know if there's easy games, 1v4.
1: Okay, sweet. So it's easier to play at home against the Dolphins or travel to New Zealand and play the Warriors?
0: Of course. Of course. I get your point, but I think it's, look,
1: there's no easy games in rugby league, clearly.
0: You know what, though? The race isn't over.
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4: 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A single-vehicle prang still on the Cunningham Highway through Muttapilli. A multi-vehicle prang earlier on Miles Platting Road at the Gateway. Southbound on-ramp through Rochdale. Multi-vehicle crash on Birdwood Road. Northbound left lane after Marshall Road through Tarragindi. One on the Logan Motorway. Westbound on-ramp coming from the Gateway through Druvale. The clock's ticking on Royal Caribbean Summer Wow sale. 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

0: I mean, I don't know if he's doing the maths on the fly. Maybe the message has come down. Maybe.
1: But I was watching the game knowing that they were trailing the Panthers by 18 points for and against. As a person watching the game, surely the players, some of them are like glued into the ladder and aware of that.
2: Not the players. I don't think so. Maybe the coaching staff.
1: How can you not be obsessed with, like, if I was a player, I'd be obsessed with the ladder, know exactly what we need to do in every scenario, wouldn't you?
2: I was just too worried about trying to win my tackles, let alone ladder. They've been so impressive, the Warriors. I heard you boys talking yesterday on the Sunday show about there's not many teams in the competition. You lose one halfback. It's like almost, I just put a line through it, right? Like, it's not our year, bad injury, a bit of bad luck, and we'll chalk it up and we'll go to next year, mate. They've lost Boyd, Metcalf, Tamari Martin's out, and now they're up to Harris Tavita. Young Hanson came in yesterday, the lad that kicked the field goal. It's so impressive, and Andrew Webster needs to be congratulated. That team needs to be congratulated because despite all those injuries, and we talk about spine members and how important they are, like, they just keep keeping on, really. And it's a great energy around the Warriors when they're going well. It's great for rugby league, isn't it, Jimmy, when the Warriors are going well?
0: Forget giving two more new teams, Wade, when rugby league's going well and use it. Garrick, don't just bring in the Southern Hawkers. Let's get another Auckland side in there as well. They're going that well. Now, on a serious note, it's their forward pack. I think with how direct they play, with Wade Egan and that deception out of dummy half, it's got peak Api Korosau about it, where his eyes, the deception. And what that does, it gives so much space to the halves on the outside. When, as a middle player in defence, if you're A or at marker or at B, if you've got Wade Egan keeping you honest, keeping you engaged, not allowing you to check, release, or go to that next guy, that whole, not only are you held up, but the guys on your outside are also held up. So it just delays the defensive advancement with Wade Egan with just two steps, the way he has his hips and his shoulders. You're looking for these cues all the time, and he fools you into thinking you've got to stay straight, you've got to stay honest here. Then he gets the ball at the back. So no matter who's there, they're naturally advantaged by Wade Egan.

0: It was the ankle tap. Yeah. He looked like he was going to be away and score a try. And he got up ginger, but he sort of just dusted it off and kept playing. And then he scored that try in the second half, and straight away he signaled to the bench. And what an effort. Like, that is tough to break your collarbone to keep playing for, what was it, 20-odd minutes.
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1: Where the NRL's biggest stories unfold. 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
2: The Titans, boys. The curious case of the Gold Coast Titans. I this is a club that's been just struggling year after year after year, and it feels like they're still in a hole, doesn't it?
3: Yeah, I think this year, no matter what, it was always going to be a part of the journey. Like, Josh Hennay's up there. It's his first year. There's going to be some good times and some bad times. And again, they're sort of in that position where you feel like they've always been. But internally, they probably think they've made a lot of progress in certain areas. I think they're starting to iron out their roster. They're making some decisions that we know they've let given AJ permission to negotiate elsewhere. And I'm going to reserve my judgment until next year. Like, Josh Hennay's been there for at least 12 months. He's had an opportunity to start to shape the roster. The players get an understanding of the system that he wants to put in place. And it's hard because at times they look outstanding, the Titans. Like, the way they attack some of their players, Kinney, Campbell, they're fantastic players to watch, but they're still trying to, I think, work out what their identity is and learning and understanding how consistent you need to be with your performance every week to compete consistently again in the NRL.
4: Yeah, it was always going to be a huge job, wasn't it? And clubs take a long time to turn around when, you know, they've been at the bottom end of the table for such a long time. And probably, you know, Josh Hannay had some real work to do in overturning the roster. And sometimes you're hamstrung by the decisions of previous coaches or previous administrations. Like, there's a lot of money tied up in what I believe were three fullbacks in AJ, in Campbell and Keanu Keeney. You know, I think Zane Harrison looks like he's going to be a real superstar of the future, but there's still a lot of work to be done with him. We can't, you know, have two higher expectations. Pascal as well. Like, there's some good signs there, but it's still a work in progress. Wade said he's going to judge them next year. I'm going to wait maybe another 12 months after that to see the real impact. It takes so long. They've got the core making of actually a pretty good side there with, you know, people like Jojo Fifita, Aramahau, you know, Cooper Bai. There's some good young quality players that you know, they can get together. There's something to work with.
2: Cooper, anyway. They're going to struggle to hold on to Cooper Bai because of PNG, aren't they? That feels like that's the most obvious thing in the game right now, that the PNG are going to get Cooper Bai.

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2: The Anglican Church of Brisbane has alleged it was misled by TV producers who used the city's second oldest cathedral to film scenes for a raunchy reality series on sex workers.
3: 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Your mate Annie Knight's on that show.
2: Is she?
3: Yeah.
2: You should see the pictures. It's extraordinary. I'd start going to church if this was going on.
4: Hallelujah.
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0: Tomo, g'day Australia, wherever you may be listening, whether you're in the shed, in a truck, in your car, or sitting around with the family at the dinner table.
1: Yeah, well said.
0: Do people sit around with the radio on at the dinner table?
1: Not as much in 2026, yeah. I believe.
0: This is probably not a dinner time conversation anyway, Tomo.
1: No.
0: We have got all the fast, fun facts about rock and roll and the people who make it coming
1: Can't
0: up
1: wait,
0: tonight.
1: Just after 8 o'clock, Underrated Tracks is back, and we're going Australian again, Glee, so this is brilliant.
0: Unbelievable. Good friends of ours here at the show, and we're going to be giving them a bit of a play. One of the songs, we play lots of this band's songs, but we haven't played this one very often, so I wanted to get it back on the airwaves.
1: Red Hot Summer, Glee, so this is set to be a hell of a lineup.
0: Bloody oath, getting Men at Work and Australian Crawl. Now, listen, Australian Crawl, I mean, James Rain has been touring around relentlessly ever since Australian Crawl broke up, but never has he gone out and just done all Australian Crawl
1: Unreal.
0: Songs. There's a couple of original members from the band also going to be playing. And, of course, Men at Work, same thing, Colin Hay. He tours and plays constantly, but as a iteration of Men at Work, this will be something very, very special.
1: Can't wait for this. INXS, get us going with What You Need. And next, we celebrate an absolute legend of the rock and roll industry, one of those from the Rolling Stones on Triple M.

0: Couple of Phils with Easy Lover, Philip Bailey and Phil Collins. It's Triple M Nights with Dave Gleeson. Nothing But Thieves, a brand new song we are playing from then. And we're going to hear a little bit of advice. If you want to sneak into a Nothing But Thieves concert,
1: right,
0: there is a way to do it.
1: Dress up as one of the band members.
0: Yeah,
1: just take a bass with you or something, because no one knows who the bass player is.
0: Similar lines.
1: Is it?
0: Similar lines to that, Gleeson.
1: No one ever knows who the bass player is.
0: No, it's a worry, isn't it?
1: Worry for bass players.
0: Gleeson, straightening up right now, the 24th of August marks 5 years since we lost the great Charlie Watts.
1: Yeah, bloody oath, mate. He spent 58 years in the drum stool for the Rolling Stones. Famously used to quit after every tour.
0: Yeah.
1: And then they'd drag him back in. Little known thing is he designed a lot of their record sleeves early on. And stage designs as well. He did designed the sets for their big touring stage sets.
0: Yeah, so, right.
1: Shows he had another feather in his cap. Mm. Unlike most drummers, I'm driving by drummers, bass players now.
0: Everyone.
1: Yeah, but most of them just sit there counting to four.
0: Yep.
1: let's hear a bit of a tribute to the great late Charlie Watts.
2: Drummer of the Rolling Stones, Charlie Watts.
3: So anyone that says to me their son or daughter wants to play the drums, I have a great deal of sympathy for them. Because it's like a nightmare. It's like having the neighbours from hell.
4: Charlie Watts.

0: It's often cut a somewhat enigmatic figure behind the Rolling Stones drum kit. He said very little and preferred to go his own way.
1: Charlie Watts has been there since the very beginning, the only band member along with Mick Jagger to feature on all studio albums, often staying out of the spotlight, but always there to perform some of the most iconic songs in rock and roll.
2: I'm not really a rock star. I don't have all the trappings of that, really. Having said I've got four vintage cars and can't drive the bloody thing, but still.
3: Yes, notoriously never had a license.
4: Unreal.
3: He just loved to look at those cars. And the other thing that took up a lot of his time, cricket memorabilia. He was a cricket tragic. So certainly not your archetypal rock star, but one of the people who provided the rhythm for so many of our favourite rock and roll songs.
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0: Jimmy at his best, Triple M Nights with Dave Gleeson. Very, very special day. We are going to go through how it started, the creation of Bohemian Rhapsody. We'll do that just before 8 o'clock and just after 8 o'clock. Underrated tracks, but right now, brand new stuff, Gleeson.
1: Nothing but thieves, these blokes are. They are out of the UK, and they had a bit of a slow burn, Tomo, because they started in 2012, but they didn't get their first number one UK album until a few years ago, 2023. So a bit of a slow burn, but yeah, it was their fourth album, and it went straight to the top of the chart. So obviously they've been building their crowd, and they're fans of music. They know how to get into a show, Tomo.
2: I don't have a ticket. How do I get in? But also, how would you get into your own show if you didn't have a ticket?
3: Oh, that's a good question.
2: How'd you break in?
3: Do you know what? I probably shouldn't be saying this, but 9 times out of 10, if you just say to the security guard, I'm in the band, I don't have my pass, I just go on, in you go.
4: Yeah, I think a couple of people have pretended they're my family and stuff like that. That's strange.
3: It's awful. But I don't know, hide in a flight case and write on top of the flight case, important, must be taken in to the stage immediately. Get in the bar. There's no drinks in it. So
2: bring the alcohol.
3: Yep. But no, I don't know. I wouldn't recommend
4: AI would probably help some point. Whenever.
3: Yeah, ask AI. Ask ChatGPT.
1: Ask ChatGPT. It wouldn't know to ask from a hole in the ground.
5: Don't be rude.
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0: 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We'll be back in a sec. 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
2: Oh, it was the biggest movie of the year when it came out. It even won Rami Malek an Academy Award.
0: Yep.
2: I'm talking, of course, of the Bohemian Rhapsody movie about Queen. A lot of factual errors, Tomo, I've got to tell you.
0: There are a couple.
2: Let's go through them. The film shows Freddie telling his bandmates that he's got AIDS during rehearsals for the 1985 Live Aid concert. He was not actually diagnosed until 1987.
0: Okay.
2: Yep. So they shoehorned that in there.
0: Yes.
2: The movie said that Queen broke up because Freddie signed a solo deal behind their backs. Mm-hmm. That never happened. They never broke up. They never officially broke up. They'd all been working on solo projects at that time. But what they did do was showed a little bit of the creation of Bohemian Rhapsody, the song itself, and just how involved that was. And here's the man himself, Freddie, talking about
3: it. I think basically what we do is the way we choose singles are sort of their album tracks, basically. I don't think we actually write a single and say this is going to be the single. And what we, I think, try and do is try and, with each album, try and work out where our music is at the current given time, and try and showcase it in say, one single, in one sort of number. And that's what takes the sort of single format. With Night at the Opera, we just felt that Bohemian Rhapsody was the song that would sort of say what we're doing at the given time. So we sort of chose that. Obviously, we came across certain barriers, like it being 6 minutes long or whatever, and we said, there's no point. You either sort of hear it in its entirety or pick another song.
2: Yeah.
3: And I think we were so sort of confident with that sort of number. I mean, it is a risk, I know.
2: Yeah, we should have said that with Second Chance off our last album because they absolutely butchered it. But what a great song. Let's celebrate. It was on this very day that Queen got into a studio and began the process that would lead to one of the greatest songs ever recorded.

0: Triple M, this is Nights with Dave Gleeson, not far away from underrated tracks, Gleeson. Friends of the show?
1: Yes, absolutely, mate. Oh. if they could tell you the stories about me telling them stories, what a story that would be.
0: Yeah, it was the story up the highway. It was.
1: Yeah.
0: And you thought you were the only one in the car talking to yourself?
1: Oh, man. I look back on it with some secondhand embarrassment. No, first-hand embarrassment.
0: First-hand, yeah. Don't put anyone else in it, mate.
1: No, that's exactly right. And guess what? The roll rolls up. We got a new song by Jelly Roll coming up in the next hour or two, kids.
0: Exciting.
2: 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In the meantime, get distracted by these roadies crouching down, running on stage. 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Marto, Margo and Dan on Triple M Breakfast.
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0: Little Bit of Dragon on Triple M Nights with Dave Gleeson. New stuff from The Roll shortly. And the classic 9 at 9 is all about songs with a choir tonight, David. A little bit of backing help.
1: Yes, indeed, mate. It's always nice to have a choir in the background. I love it. Mm. I love songs like, Can't Always Get What You Want by the Mighty Rolling Stones. But it's always nice to have a choir. We tried, here's what happens.

0: in the studio. Yeah. I wanted a choir.
1: Yeah.
0: And they said, we haven't got enough money for a choir.
1: Okay.
0: I said, what about we get two chicks and we just get them to keep doubling their voice, vocals, doubling on top of each other?
1: Yes.
0: Didn't sound anything like a choir.
1: Oh, it didn't. Okay.
0: Sounded like two chicks singing and just having their vocals doubled.
1: Okay.
0: So anyway, that that idea, which was a brilliant idea of mine, never came to fruition. One day, if we ever get some money to hire a choir, we'll just have them sing on the whole album.
1: Yep, good idea. Okay. These are Gleesos. We've been going through some of your favourite underrated tracks, Gleeso. Where are we going tonight?
0: Yeah, this one comes from The Living End, and it's from their album Roll On, which was their second album and the last to feature their original drummer, Travis Dempsey. So he kind of they grew apart,
1: yep,
0: and moved on to different and better things. But I loved it because obviously their first EP and then their first album had gone absolute gangbusters. People are like, what's next? What's next? Well, they brought out an album with an absolute bevy of brilliant songs on it. The album's called Roll On. The single off, one of the singles off it was Roll On. But I do see, and this was before I got in the van with them.
1: Mm-hmm.
0: There's a song called Uncle Harry, and strangely enough, that used to be the nickname of a person who would show up in the room after I left to go to bed.
1: Okay.
0: I'd be like, someone say, did you see what Uncle Harry did last night? I've never seen this Uncle Harry fellow, but obviously there's a song written about me. Him. Pictures in the Mirror. I absolutely love this song from the album Roll On. It's The Living End from 2000 when they were just little babes in arms.

0: to massive crowds. He's stepping away.
1: What do you mean?
0: He's taking up to 2 years off.
1: Done and dusted the role.
0: To concentrate on his mental health after divorcing Bunny XO. He told fans on stage the other night he's taking an extended break. It's been a truly lifetime experience, he said. And in a couple of nights, I go to Colorado Springs and do my last show for a year or two. I mean, he's left it up in the air. They've just finalised the divorce. The court documents reveal the settlement includes a one-time lump sum payment to Bunny XO.
1: Right.
0: A confidential property settlement agreement dividing assets that include property, vehicles, and an aircraft.
1: What's going on with the role?
0: Well, I think now's the time for him to take a step back from the industry, concentrate on his mental health, and continue the jogging or whatever he's doing to get all the weight off.
2: Because he started jogging. That was his thing, and he just said, "One morning, I've just got to start jogging." And he hasn't stopped.
0: He has not stopped.
2: Yeah.
0: Let's get his brand new track on. Hands up. We'll celebrate the role because you're not going to be able to see him live for a long time.
2: Triple One.

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5: Hey, it's Daniel Ricciardo here. You know, my home's on an aeroplane. And travelling a lot, you get a little bit homesick. But walking into Leonard's House of Love, it feels just like a little neighbourhood spot. The floorboards probably creak a little and it's not perfect, and I think that's what I like. For me, it's the burgers. It should be saucy, it should be dirty, and it's good for the soul. 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

0: Gleason, not far away at all, Gleeso, from one of the greatest red hot summer tours we will see. I reckon we caught up with James Rain a couple of weeks ago. We've got to try and get in touch with Colin Hay.
1: We do indeed. Now, the red hot summer has become an absolute must-see event around the country. I think it was started in 2011 or somewhere about there with Barnsley headlining it. I think there was only maybe Shannon Noel was on the bill as well. And they played three regional centres in New South Wales. Since that time, it's grown to the stage where I think they have three or four running it like across the summer, crisscrossing the country. They've had everyone from Paul Kelly to Jimmy Barnes, The Angels, Susie Quattro. But this one that's coming, one of the ones that's coming this year, is Men at Work and Australian Crawl on stage together for the first time since sometime in the 80s, I would imagine. And it's going to be absolutely fantastic. I can say we have pulled a spot on one of the Red Hot Summer shows. That's in Seppelsfield in South Australia.
0: With the great Susie Q.
1: Great Susie Q. So hopefully I'll get up and do a bit of a song with her. I love doing that.
0: I've just had a bit of a look here as well. So John Stevens, Baby Animals, Rose Tattoo, Dragon, Choir Boys and the Screaming Jets. There's a bloody setup as well, guys.
1: Yeah, bloody oath. No, it's always great to be part of it. And the people who are –

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20: I bought you a gift.
21: You did.
20: I bought you a lovely bottle of wine for your little shindig. And I also got you a Monopoly Christmas game. The rumour mill has been a buzz. I'll re-gift the Archdale.
22: It's because you can't.

0: in the background. This is a two-prong effort here, Gleeson. We are celebrating them in full in the classic 9 at 9 tonight.
1: Yeah, I always, you know, when you hear these songs with choirs in them, not just two people doubled, their vocals doubled. It must be amazing for the kids to get into a recording studio and sing on these tracks and then to hear back.
0: Unreal.
1: On these massive tracks we're about to play. Going to kick it off with the one and only Tina Turner. We don't need another hero. We don't need to know the way home. What we want, it lies beyond Thunderdome.
2: There you go, David.
1: Bang!
0: There you go.
1: I love this song more than I ever did now.
0: What did you think it was?
1: What we want is Adiamo.
0: I thought it was all that.
1: Just some warbling by the great Tina Turner.
0: We could press play on the real thing.
1: Let's do that.
0: Okay, no worries.
1: Get the choir on.
0: Number 9, classic 9, songs for the choir.
1: Can you come, kid?

0: The Stones, you can't always get what you want on Triple M Nights with Dave Gleason. We had The Killers before that and Tina Turner as well, 1985, 2004 into 1969. That's just what the front man of the Jets does.
1: Yes, indeed. And I was in a choir, Tomo. It was at the Abermain of Stedford.
0: Right.
1: Stedford is a word, it's a Welsh word, because they're big on singing over there. They're big on their choirs.
0: Yes.
1: I sang, I think it was called The Gay Musician.
0: Right.
1: It was an old standard, but yeah. And look at me now.
0: Now you're flying.
1: I'm a musician.
0: Yeah.
1: And we move on now. This is the one that came out in 1990 from an album called You. Let's Go. The Soup Dragons with I'm Free.
2: Don't be afraid of freedom.
0: Triple M.

0: With We Belong, it's a cracking song. Songs with a Choir, we are doing in the classic 9 at 9. All these amazing songs this hour have had choir involvement, and we have absolutely loved it, guys.
1: Yeah, well, this one's a funny one because I saw a Batuta advocate. You ever see the Batuta advocate?
0: Yes, I have.
1: Well, I actually said that One Nation's building more bridges for people to sleep under after they frivolously spend their superannuation money. I don't know if it's true or not.
0: No.
1: But if you do want to get you some good news, it's the Batuta Advocate or the Onion. That's where you get...
0: The Onion's another good one.
1: That's where you get all your true gossip and information. Under the Bridge, Red Hot Chili Peppers, Need I Say More?
0: Triple M.

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0: Done and dusted for a Monday helping. Frontman of the Screaming Jets has been bloody superb. I tell you what, Gleeso.
1: Mate, it's been an absolute pleasure to be here. We are counting them down tomorrow night. What are we up? Oh, my God, Tomo. Oh, my God.
0: What's happening?
1: I'm laying down the law.
0: Tomorrow night?
1: Yeah.
0: Yep.
1: Like Jarch.
0: There you go.
1: Like Judge Jarchy.
0: There you go. Yes.
1: If you ever, yeah.
0: Laying down the law tomorrow night from 9 p.m, Gleeso.
1: Brilliant. Plenty of other stuff to get through as well, Tomo.
0: Elton John as well on debut. Looking forward to hearing from Elton.
2: I'm just talking to my monitor guy. Can you get the balance right between the piano and everything else?
1: Oh, Reginald, don't swear like that.
0: See you tomorrow, bro.
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8: Yeah, Hammer here for a couple more nights, filling in for Matty O before handing it back to the big man himself. Barnsley kick it off this hour. I'm sure he'll do just that when he rocks out at Sounds by the River in SA next year. We're going to get you ready for that. Pete Murray, he's the latest artist to re-record some of his biggest hits. This is his version of Better Days. See whether it compares to the original for you. Gang of Youths, new music. That's hard to say, evidently. This is brand new from these guys. First big single in 4 years. Things take time. Bit of a message to the fans probably as well, that one there. Very excited to press play on that one for the first time here on Triple M. One of my absolute favourite bands and so hyped to hear their return. We'll give you the word on whether we can expect a new album from those guys as well. But let's kick things off with Ice House, back from when they were known as Flowers. You are hanging out with me, Hammer, for your Monday night on Homegrown, the home of Australian music here on Triple M. We love it.

0: Homegrown live across the Triple M network. It's Hammer here, keeping you company late at night here for your Monday. We're going to play a song that was performed live by our very own Dave Gleason from Triple M Nights on the footy show during that program's heyday.
1: How good Australian rock royalty and longtime friends of the footy show, the Angels, are in the studio to perform for us live tonight. This absolute classic. Please welcome the Angels and footy show favourite Dave Gleason with Shadow Boxer.
0: Of course, this one, though, is going back to when Doc Neeson was still fronting up, and it's a classic here on Triple M Homegrown.

0: There it is, brand new music from Gang of Youths. What do we think? It has been a minute since those guys released new music. In fact, 4 years since their last big single. That one, of course, coming off of their third album, Angel in Real Time. One of my absolute favourite records ever. And does this single signal the imminent release of an ever elusive fourth album?
1: I don't know. Do you want us to do it?
2: A little bit, yeah.
1: Yeah?
2: A little bit? Just a little bit?
1: Maybe. I cannot confirm or deny. Corporate has asked me to refrain from referring to any alleged albums until the time is right.
0: It's such a tease, Dave. Just release it. We got more new music coming up as well. Ella Hooper there with a bit of a potty mouth, that one. And she's going to be rocking out, of course, at the Red Hot Summer Tour. We'll get you ready for that one with that track on the way in five. On Homegrown, it's Triple M.
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9: 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Australian music lives here and we got more of it on the way. Brand new music from Phil Jamison, frontman of Grinners. I love this track. It's coming up for you. And then a throwback. Strong contender for best Aussie song of the 2010s, for sure. But of course, Spiderbait, they just wrapped up their recent tour playing their Ivy and the Big Apples album out in full. I saw them live and this one, I can tell you, just absolutely brought the house down. But we're actually going to play the first single off of this record. A great track. Although I kind of wish I got this version when I saw them live. This is Cram. With Buy Me a Pony, if it was a Dr. Seuss book.
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9: 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You are on Homegrown with me, Hammer, rocking out for your Monday. It's Triple M.

0: Tame Impala on Triple M Homegrown. Australian music lives here. Hammer hanging out with you for your Monday night right now. The Black Sorrows with the song that finally delivered them the breakout success they were looking for.
1: All of a sudden we're playing and people are starting to sing the songs. You know, that there's that wonderful feeling when everybody knows every friggin' word. It's so powerful that you say, wow, I hope this never ends, because it's intoxicating.
0: Triple M.

0: Brand new music from Jamo there, one of my favourite tracks at the moment. More music on the way. Machinations coming up. It was on this day back in 1983 that they performed at a little-known venue called the Paddington Green Hotel, one of the hottest spots in Sydney for local indie electronic and punk acts. We're going to remember that in a moment. But some live music that you can see this year, Birds of Tokyo. Of course, they're going to be rocking the Red Hot Summer Tour. And for those in SA, they get an extra little treat. Yeah, John Stevens is going to be playing alongside for the Sounds by the River, the South Australian variant of the Red Hot Summer Tour. We're going to get you up and about with our showcase of some of the best live music coming to a town and a stage near you around the country. It's Homegrown on Triple M.
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2: Becoming a blood donor is all about finding your reason. It could be

0: Oh. Tried to get him into her booth. That's, not a euphemism.
1: It's terrible.
0: Not a euphemism. They're in a club.
2: Wow.
1: And anyway, so we're starting to renovate, and so we're sort of marking things out and whatever, but Locke drove up a ute full of stuff from Melbourne back to Sydney this weekend. So we were unpacking, you know, clothing, stuff for the lounge, a lot of kitchen stuff. So I have a lot of nice, quite, you know, fancy glasses and plates and all that kind of stuff. And I've got a lot of nice mugs and all that. So I was setting them all up and there was this one mug and I was like, am I going crazy? It was this blue old thing with white deer, like steer on it. Is that what they're called? Steers?
0: Steers.
1: Yeah.
0: Like cattle on it. You had cattle.
1: Oh,
0: on
1: cattle,
0: it.
1: Sorry. Yeah, steers.
0: Right, yeah.
1: Yeah. And I was like, opened the cupboard and I thought,

0: This is hilarious. And the weekend we were setting up Lockie's office as well. And so I was like, no, it has to be like a dark brown.
1: Did you get him a desk?
0: Yeah, a dark brown desk. And he got like a new Mac and we got the blue one. So I was like, well, let's get you like a nice blue chair. And then he was like, oh, but I want to decorate my corner. And I was like, okay, like, you can have what you want.
1: We're like children. We're like little kids.
0: You can decorate your corner, Lockie.
2: So those are things that Lou and Steph obviously just
0: hate
2: about you and Wumpy.
1: Yeah.
2: So should we go 133-53?
1: Yeah. What's one sort of hideous thing you hate about your partner? Mm. It can be.

0: Whoa, huge!
1: And now it's in the pool room, which is, you know, considered the dining room of the house.
2: Wait, hold on. You've changed your dining room into the pool room.
1: Yeah, it's now a man cave.
3: You're kidding.
0: Jeez, Des.
2: You are our leader.
0: I love how you guys are clapping like you've done it, Des. You've done it.
3: How has he done it?
2: You've cracked the code.
0: Oh, that's good.
2: Holy dooly.
0: Amelia, what's the one hideous thing you hate about your partner?
4: Don't get me wrong. I love my partner and I love his dog, but hug dog decorations all around the house. I tried to throw the same mat out for the same month, but same thing, he finds it in the bin and have to play a bit stupid.
0: He's like, my precious.
4: It's from Temu as well, this silly rug that's about $10, shaped of a pug's head, and it's the ugliest thing I've ever seen.
2: So he's got a pug as well?
3: Oh, hang on, she's gone.
0: We'll never know.
2: Amelia, I was really leading into
0: we'll never know.
2: I was leading out. Into a tremendous joke there.
0: I'll go on,
2: you be
0: us.
2: Amelia.
3: Okay.
2: So you got a pug?
0: Yeah.
2: Lucky it's not a big dog, otherwise he'd make Amelia.
0: Nice joke.
3: So if Amelia were here, she would have laughed at that. Maybe she was there.
0: Probably not.
3: I guess we'll never know.
2: We'll never know.
3: Yeah. Okay. Well, hey, you know what's coming up shortly? One of our brand new games, Cheater, Cheater, Pumpkin Eater.
0: Oh, I'm nervous.
2: Why?
0: Because I'm not very good at it.
2: No, you're a weapon.
3: Okay, we'll find out how to play. Stay tuned to Triple M. It's Lou in charge.
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0: Lou and Judge.
1: You are listening to Lou and Judge for your 90 Monday. Time to play this.
2: I'm cheating. I'm cheating. Cheating. I'm a cheater.
3: Cheater. Cheater. Pumpkin eater.
4: Wow.
1: So here we go.
5: The second time we've played this.
4: That's right.
5: So it's still fresh.
4: Now, I think I cheated last time and got away with it.
5: Yeah.
4: You cheated last time and didn't get away
5: with
4: it.
5: Yeah, I think it's because I was going, I think it's in Germany.
4: And then we'd say something really specific.
5: Yeah.
4: Yeah, and like Berlin in 1964. So basically the gist of the game is Lou's got a sheet of paper over there mm-hmm. that I haven't seen.

0: on it, right?
1: Mm.
0: So you will ask me your question.
2: Yeah.
0: You'll read it out in the paper and there'll be a little break, a little bit of like a dim, dim, dim, dim, dim, dim, dim. And I can either take the paper and cheat and read it, or I can answer just if I know the question, and Lynn or Cameron has to guess whether I'm right.
2: Great explanation, Jack.
0: Oh, God, I thought it was pretty long-winded. Anyway. <It's the first
2: laughs> when you're explaining in your head, you're like, mate, oh, what am I saying?
1: It's out of time, so it'll be Lynn up first.
0: Yes, Lynn up first. So should I play for Lynn?
2: Yeah.
1: Well, yeah, you're not playing for Lynn. Lynn's trying to call you out.
0: Yes, correct. Yeah. Lynn, you've got to call me out. How are you?
3: I'm great, thanks, guys. I'm looking forward to winning.
2: Oh nice, okay. Wow. Confident.
0: Well, Lou.
3: You've got to be confident.
0: You do have to be, Lynn.
2: Okay.
0: Do you want to ask me the question?
2: Yes. Okay. What is in a traditional Greek moussaka and how do you make it?

0: Your time is up. Lucky for me, a lot of Greek friends. So moussaka, you've got layered sort of eggplant. You can have minced beef, lamb, just a good solid pungent meat in it. It's got bloody tomato sauce. And to make it, you roast the eggplant, you cook the mince and the onion, garlic all together, and then you layer everything in a dish pretty much. So you then bake it, and that's a moussaka. I don't know how far further deep I could go into that, but that's pretty much it.
1: Okay.
2: Len, what do you reckon?
3: Cheetah, pumpkin eater.
0: You're dead right, Lynn.
2: There's no way Judge is eating that.
0: No idea what a moussaka was.
3: I did.
0: And you want to know, it says creamy bechamel. I just left that out because I don't know cheese. What bechamel is.
2: Oh, it's like a creamy sauce cheese.
0: Sorry. It's a creamy sauce cheese.
2: Very good. I know it from lasagna, not from moussaka.
0: Lucky you didn't get that one.
1: Lynn, well done. We'll get a prize over to you.
0: You nailed that, Lynn. Okay. All right, we got Cameron on the other line. Cameron, how you going?
4: Hey, good, mate.
2: Hey, Cam.
4: How are you?
2: Yeah, good, Cammy.
0: All right, Lulu. Mm-hmm. You ready to receive your question?
2: Yeah.
0: Lou, why do we get goosebumps

0: Your time is up, Lou.
1: I actually know this one. Goosebumps are like tiny little muscles in your arms, and you usually get them when you're like cold or scared or excited or something. So I always get goosebumps because I'm always excited. That's pretty much it.
0: Wow.
2: Okay. Cameron, you reckon she read that, mate? Or do you reckon she cheated, or did Lula just know that?
3: I reckon she's a cheater.
2: Damn it, you did such a good job.
1: Yes, she was cheating. Damn it, we suck, John.
2: Oh, mate, I thought
3: the goosebumps that create the surface, less surface area on your skin when the hair stand up, it keeps you warmer.
2: That's right.
1: No.
2: Yeah.
1: That's not what it says here.
2: That is right, though.
0: Whatever. Oh, there we go. Lou and Josh and Triple M. That's Cheater, Cheater, Pumpkin Eater. Up next, a bit of a police call gone wrong on Triple M.
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0: Lou and Josh on Triple M. For your No Andy Monday, of course.
1: Now, I've found something that might tickle our fancy.
2: What?

0: is to refund her. So she called the cops.
1: She's called the cops.
0: This hilarious audio.
2: Officer, please, how can I help?
3: Is it possible to send a police car or something down to Tesco Extra to mediate over a problem?
2: What's the problem?
3: Well, I've just gone in there and they got this miniature Gordon tin with tonic. It's in the alcohol section. I'm going over the park because it's nice and cool and sitting in the shade, and I look at it, it's zero alcohol. And I just brought it back. He says, you've already drank one. And I says, okay, I'll pay for that one. And can I exchange the other ones? It cost me £6.
2: Okay, so this is not a police matter. You'll
3: need
2: to take that with Tesco. That's not a police
3: matter. Because I'm really angry, so I'll get arrested. Because I think...
2: Why will you get arrested?
3: Because I'm not having it. I've just paid him £6 for non-alcoholic
1: and a
3: tonic.
1: I'm not having it.
0: I'll pay for that one.
1: Also, sorry, in the UK, they're hiring 12-year-old girls to be on the what the hell?
0: Sorry, that's
1: she
0: not
1: sounded like
0: matter.
1: A child.
0: I thought they... Apparently they released that because a third of the calls I receive each day are not appropriate. You know, like calling up being like,
1: mate,
0: help. Yeah. I mean, I'd probably do that.
1: Yeah, there was no alcohol in my
0: drink.
1: In my pre-mixed gin and tonic. And I just want to sit in the park, have a lovely day, and there's no alcohol in
0: I'll
1: it.
0: I'll pay for that one, but the other three, can I get a refund?
1: I says, I'll pay for that, but I'm not paying for that one. That is insane.
0: I thought that was pretty funny.
1: Well, it's wild behaviour.
0: Yeah.
1: Have you ever...
0: Call the cops for non-alcoholic drinks?
1: Well,
0: plenty of time.
1: I just feel like because you're a bit of a drama queen, you would have called them for
0: I've never
1: things.
0: Called the police once in my life.
1: Have you
0: touch
1: not?
0: Wood.
1: Yeah, okay. I just thought you would have been.
0: Have you called the cops?
1: No.
4: No.
0: Well, now I want to. We can't.
1: No, Louisa.
0: No, we're not allowed to.
4: Can't do it for a bit of radio on air fun
0: no.
4: content. Prank
0: it's like
4: calls.
0: When there's a red button in front of you, you
1: yeah,
0: want to press it.
1: Yeah, that is
0: but
1: true.
0: But don't.
1: We won't.
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7: 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We'll be asking for your calls very shortly. But first, what's tickling our fancy, guys?
8: Well, there's a bit of a strife here.
9: Oh.
8: There's a marathon happening in Sydney there on Sunday. Right?
9: A lot of people running.
8: Now, I think they've got about 40,000 odd medals made. You know,
9: that's a lot of people sprinting.
8: Not sprinting, buddy. Remember?
9: Marathon. Well, some of them do.
8: Not in a marathon.
7: They literally say it's a marathon, not a sprint.
8: Yeah, that's it's almost the opposite.
9: Sprinting is subjective.
8: No,
9: my sprint could be someone's jog.
8: That is that's absolutely true. But that doesn't mean that people sprint marathons.
9: Whatever.
8: So they've got the medal ready, right?
7: Yep.
8: And let's do some iconic locations.
9: Okay.
8: Harbour Bridge.
9: Yep.
8: You know, your Opie House.
9: About to say the Opera House would be in there, surely.
8: That's correct. Now, Allianz Stadium.
9: Mm. Loops past there, does it?
8: One of our great stadiums.
7: Mm-hmm. Yeah.
8: Australian stadiums.
9: Yep.
8: Now, they've put that Allianz Stadium on the medal.
9: Oh, lovely. So they put all the places on the medal, have they?
7: That's great.
8: Well, from Munich.
9: Pardon?
7: Oh.
8: Yeah, Allianz Stadium in Munich.
9: They put the wrong stadium on the middle.
8: They put the wrong stadium on the middle.
9: With 40,000, they've made 40,000 metres with the wrong stadium.
8: That is correct, Dalden.
9: Whose muck up was that?
8: Stinks of something I do.
9: Same. Well,
7: to be fair, you go Google Images, and in the whole world, if you search Allianz Stadium, the German one probably,
8: yeah,
7: probably more famous than
9: but
7: the
9: like,
8: well, it looks pretty big.
9: Would you not double check? Go, oh, hang on, let's just double check which stadium we're putting on there.
8: Well.
9: Can I have a look at it?
8: Yeah, you can.
9: Are you not letting me touch it?
8: So I'm about to read a quote off the piece of paper.
9: I was like, give it.
8: I was like, no. They've handled it pretty well.
9: Oh, good.
8: Because, I mean, there's not much you can do. I mean, it's not extremely prominent. It is the wrong stadium, but it is what it is. And they've said, we're not going to run from it. Excuse the pun. It was an unfortunate error, though it's certainly given everyone something to talk about this weekend, mostly in good humour. So they've actually copped it on the chin.
9: Yeah.
8: Good Aussie spirit.
9: I think that's what you got to do, kind of just make everything a bit lighthearted and a bit of fun.
8: Well, you're not just going to then, you probably couldn't, even if you wanted to, change the medals because it's happening.
9: It would cost so much money as well.
8: And the time.
9: Now can I have a look?
8: Let me see.
9: Oh, please, Jack. Just give me it.
8: Yeah, they've had a giggle. But we
9: it's a cool medal. I wish I was running.
8: No, I don't. Nah, you wish you just get the medal, don't you, buddy?
9: Yeah.
8: Without running, huh?
9: Yeah, that's so true.
8: What I was thinking though.
9: Cool.
8: I feel bad for this mob that's made the wrong medal.
7: Yeah.
9: Yeah,
7: big
9: same.
7: Mistake. And big mistake.
8: A big mistake, and I feel bad. It's, you know, it just happens. These things happen. So I want to make the medal makers feel better.
9: Oh, that's kind of you, Jack.
7: How would we do that?
8: Well, LP, thank Christ you asked. I'd love you to call 133353.
7: Nice.
8: Tell us of any of your recent stuff-ups.
9: Oh, we want our own mistakes.
8: Over the weekend,
7: yes.
8: You know, did you bugger up over the weekend? You bugger up at work.
9: Mm.
8: We just, as a group, we want to make them feel a little bit better about themselves by reminding them that, hey,
9: we're all
8: stuff
9: human.
8: Ups. Oh. We'll do that again. We're all stuff ups. 133353.
7: Call us now. You sort of had it, didn't you?
9: One more,
7: good luck.
8: You're okay.
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7: Lou and Jarch on Triple M. That's who you're listening to for your No Undy Monday. 133353 is our number, and we want to hear your biggest mistake that you've made this weekend.
9: Well, it's sort of doing the rounds online, isn't it? There's the Sydney Marathon next weekend, and they've had a bit of a muck up on the middle. They've put not Sydney's Allianz Stadium, but the Munich Allianz Arena on the middle, 40,000 of them printed.
8: Mm.
9: So we wanted to make them feel a little bit better, and we wanted to know what was your mistake this weekend at work.
8: And let me tell you,
9: relationship.
8: They made 40,000, which is a lot more than

0: Nine is German for no. So it's like a double entendre, sort of a bit of a joke
1: there. I would like to go home.
0: I think I should duck off based on that last joke.
1: Sergio.
0: Sergio.
1: Talk to us.
2: Mate, I think I can top that one.
0: Okay, let's make him feel better.
2: Yeah, a while back we purchased new cars and we both had the same car, me and my wife. Anyway, a few years later, I'm emptying out my mum's house because she moved into a retirement home. And we just finished the day and we were just buggered. And we got in the car to go home and we were thinking, oh, great, we're finished, we're going home. Anyway, I put the keys in the car and the car won't bloody start. I tried and tried, couldn't get it started, you know, and we ended up calling the NRMA. NRMA guy comes out and he's trying, he's checking everything. And then halfway between his checks, I kind of figured out, oh, I've got my keys. But this is my wife's car.
0: Oh,
1: no, Sergio.
2: The NRMA guy goes, you didn't.
1: You did.
0: You did.
1: You said you didn't. You said you don't.
0: Oh,
1: it's pretty good.
0: It's as bad as mine.
1: Paul.
0: It's as bad as mine. Nine. Paul.
3: Hey, guys, how you going?
0: Good, mate. Let's make the metal makers feel a bit better, mate. How'd you bugger up?
3: Mate, yesterday I just thought it'd be nice weather, a good day to give the car an overdue oil.

0: change, which I do my own servicing always. And for whatever reason, mate, I've taken the stupid cover off the bottom of the engine, the eye seen a sump plug, the brain followed the eyes, and I've drained the automatic transmission fluid.
1: Oh, Paul.
0: But it actually gets better, because I thought it was drained. So I thought, all right, I'll crack the oil filter now.
2: Yeah.
0: And the engine was still full of oil, so oil absolutely all over the driveway. Another trip to Super Cheap, $200 later for 8 litres of transmission oil.
2: Mate.
1: Well, I tell you what, Paul, it's not super cheap then, was it?
0: No.
3: It's actually very good.
2: Yeah. Very good. I also service myself, Paul, but I know nothing about cars.
3: Okay. Yeah, come on, mate.
2: I do all my servicing myself. Not a thing about vehicles.
3: Okay, so
1: go to an ad.
3: That sort of comedy's definitely going to make the metal makers feel better.
4: It's your early drive home with Triple M's Lou and Judge.
3: It's Lou and Judge on Triple M for your No Undy Monday. 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
1: That is such a good gift.
2: $300. This is the most high stakes US League I think we've played.
3: Yeah.
1: Yeah.
2: I think it is. $300.
1: Yeah, $300 is awesome. I'm actually going to win these.
2: No.
1: Yeah.
2: No. Okay. Kate, we got you on the line. Kate, how are you?
5: Hey, guys, how are we?
2: Very good. Well, thank you. Now, high pressure here, Kate, $300 on the line. What do you
5: reckon? Yeah, I know. Wouldn't I be wife of the year if I got that?
1: Yeah.
2: Oh, yeah.
1: Or keep it for yourself. Just pretend you don't want. You didn't win.
5: Or wife of the year and just disappear on Father's Day and leave him with the kids, because it's about quality time, right?
2: Hey,
1: nice.
2: Kate, you are cooking with serious gas there. I like where your head's at. Well, if you win this gift card, you can certainly do that.
1: I'm feeling good.
2: I'm going to read the questions first. To answer gets the point. No need to buzz in at all. Kate, are you ready?
5: Absolutely.
2: Lou Givsi. Sounds Italian, doesn't it?
1: Yeah.
2: Lou Givsi.
1: Lou Givsi del Den.
2: Are you ready?
1: Yes, I am, Jack.
2: Righto. Girlios, you versus Lou begins in 3, 2. Now! A robot made headlines this weekend by betting Usain Bolt's 100-meter record. What country was the robot from?
1: Uganda.
5: USA.
1: America.
5: China.
1: UK.
2: Yeah, correct. Correct, Kate. What is the national airline of Germany?
5: Lufthansa.
2: Oh, giving it to Kate.
1: No,
2: great
1: I
2: knowledge.
1: Flew it.
2: Good knowledge. Adam Sandler's 1996 film Happy Gilmore is about which sport?
5: Golf.
2: Correct,
5: golf.
2: Lou. In this day, 1947. On this day. On this day, 1,947 years ago, which volcano erupted?
1: Mount Fuji. Kamikaze.
2: Think of Pompeii.
5: The big one in Italy.
1: Roman.
3: Yeah, Italy.
2: It's Mount Vesuvius.
1: Oh.
2: What is Homer Simpson's middle name?
1: Doe.
2: Oh.
1: Mo. Donut. Peter.
2: No, Jay. The Pokemon World Championships are taking place in San Francisco this weekend. What is the name of Pikachu's trainer?
1: Ash.
2: Correct.
1: Oh,
2: how many hearts does an octopus have?
1: 8.
5: 4.
1: 5. 3.
2: You were close, Kate.
1: 1.
2: Oh,
1: 2.
2: You
3: Lou
2: said 3.
3: Yeah.
2: Lou got 3. What colour is the E in the word Google?
1: Red.
2: Correct. Who is older, Nicole Kidman or Julia Roberts?
1: Julia Roberts.
2: It's Nicole Kidman. Yeah,
1: no
2: giving it to Kate by 1 year. What's the main ingredient in German Sauerkraut?
5: Cabbage.
2: Giving it to Kate.
1: Oh,
3: wow.
2: That was smack bang, and it's the
1: night.
3: Oh,
1: nice, Kate.
2: Okay.
1: Oh, no, we tied.
3: It's 4-all.
2: Okay. Who beat the Roosters on the weekend?
1: Tigers.
3: Oh.
2: Giving it to Kate. Well done.
1: Yeah,
2: well done.
1: Well done, Kate. Gifty voucher for you.
5: Thanks, guys.
2: Mate, enjoy.
1: Have a good one.
3: Hey, incredible work from Kate to get that Tigers answer at the end.
1: So quick.
3: Lou and Judge on Triple M.
4: The early drive home with Lou and Judge.
2: Can't do anything nice anymore.
1: No.
2: Well, There's no point in doing anything nice for anyone anymore.
1: You're not very nice anyway, even if you were trying to be nice.
2: Yeah, I mean, I'm not a nice person.
3: No, don't say that, mate.
2: So then being nice and going out on a limb to be nice to someone for once in my life and then getting brutally rejected, it means I'm now the Grinch again. I'm the Grinch.
1: You are.
2: Mm. I've been shunned from society for just being an innocent little ugly kid, and I've lived on a mountain, and I finally go, well, you know what? I'm going to do a Christmas-themed gift for one of my good friends.
1: Well, you do have a dog called Baxter, and you are green.
2: That's correct.
3: True.
2: Well, if you want some context, LP, your birthday was on the weekend.
3: It was.
2: Happy 29th, son.
3: Thank you.

0: Ew.
1: Can't believe I even have to say that. Probably.
2: What, wish him happy birthday.
1: Yeah, probably spit in my face.
0: He's only saying that because someone told him to say it.
2: Yeah, it was me. I told him.
0: Oh, see, thank you, Lou. Thank you for doing that.
2: It's okay.
0: Thank you.
1: So I bought you a gift.
0: You did?
1: On the weekend. I bought you a lovely bottle of wine.
0: Oh, yeah.
1: When I came to your house for your little shindig.
0: Oh, no, that was lovely.
1: A little bottle of wine. And I also got you a Monopoly Christmas game. And I just thought, this is fun. I was in a hobby shop. There was themed Monopolies. And I'm like, oh, LP will like this. This is fun. And it's like you open it to play it at Christmas. And I honestly, that was my thought process. And I was actually excited about giving.
2: Can you buy like the North Pole and stuff?
1: It's got all like the different bloody little trinkets and you can see them in the box. And I was like, this is cool.
0: Haven't gotten into it yet. So I need to go through all the properties.
1: Mm. And all the props.
0: No, I'm very excited to play it. I'm very thankful.
1: Well, I get into work this morning. And I hear the rumour mill has been abuzz.
2: Ooh, whispers of what you've done wrong.
1: Old re-gifty Archdale, they've been calling me.
2: Well, yeah. It's a Christmas Monopoly. It's like one of those things you get sent as a PR package, Arch.
1: So this is the thing. So codes out there, you thought, you and the girls thought that this was a PR thing that I'd just been given and just handed to LP on a whim.
2: It seems it.
3: I mean, you get sent a lot of gifts, like, into the office and stuff like that, and it just felt like – I didn't bring it up, by the way. Someone else
1: No, who did bring it up?
0: Actually, you had a great time at the party.
1: So fun.
0: We wished you farewell.
1: Yep.
0: And then I turn around and go to my partner Izzy. I'm like, how good is this? Judge got us Monopoly Christmas edition. And Izzy just sort of turns to me and goes – he's been given that and he's just passed it on to us.
1: I hate that she thinks that because I was genuinely excited. Like, I was excited about it.
2: Because I got a voucher for LP from Jarch and I. And then
0: also very thankful for that. Abundance of gifts from you guys.
1: Yeah, Lou texted me and said, get something physical, bring something to the party.
2: So I said, get a nice bottle of wine. I said, get a red. So I think what's happened, Jarch, is you've stopped off on the way.
1: Yep.
2: You found an alcohol shop and you've gone Lucid Red, beautiful, get red. And then bang, right next door is a hobby shop and you've gone, beautiful, extra gift.
1: Delvin.
3: It's because you can't get Monopoly Christmas on the shelf. And so everyone at the

0: party talking about how I can't buy.
1: Old Archdale regifter.
2: Regifter Archdale.
1: Regifter, regifter.
0: So, Lou, you have that smack bang.
1: You are.
0: So I went, I stopped, I was like, oh, I've got to get him a bottle of wine. And then I saw this hobby shop and I go, oh, this is cool. And there was heaps of those like toys with the big heads and like heaps of other cool stuff.
1: Would have been better to go with one of those, kid.
0: But there was, monopolies. And there was one that I wanted to get you. It was like Monopoly something, but the plastic had been ripped.
2: Oh,
0: and
2: I go, I would have
1: that's,
2: hated
1: a,
2: that.
1: That's a real regift.
0: I go, well, yeah, that would have looked like a regift. Imagine it, if I got that one.
1: No, it had been ripped. Jarch has just taken it from his man cave. It's been ripped.
0: Anyway, Izzy, not a regift.
2: Mm. You were going to say something more scathing just then, weren't you?
0: No, no. I'm just not a regift.
2: Okay.
0: I'm sorry that you think that. But now I'll never buy anyone a present again.
2: Yeah.
1: My birthday's coming up, so don't be regifting, mate.
2: As long as you don't just regift again.
0: Mm. I'll get you Monopoly Thanksgiving.
1: Yeah, Valentine's Day.
3: It's your early drive home with Triple M's Lou and Jarch.
2: Lou and Jarch on Triple M, and it is our least favourite part of the show. It's probably your least favourite part of the show. Mm. Tell us why.
1: I reckon some people will be keen for us to leave. Especially after you, a couple breaks back, Jack.
0: Oh, I've had a few shockers.
1: Yeah.
0: But hey, it's Monday. I'm easing into the week. By Chewbacca Tuesday, Winston Churchill Wednesday, pure fire, flames.
1: So 3 days and you'll be back.
0: Chewbacca Tuesday is tomorrow.
1: I thought you meant by like Wednesday, like you're easing into Tuesday, Wednesday's all right, and then Thursday.
0: You know what? Friday I'll probably come good.
1: Oh, beautiful. Yep. I reckon I'll be back by Saturday.
0: Yeah, great.
1: Cool.
0: That's usually you. You're the funniest. You are the funniest person I know on a Saturday. And then Sunday, shocking. Monday, shocking. Bad, bad, bad, bad, bad. Saturday, hilarious again. Takes too long to fill up the tank.
1: Oh, God.
2: It's a shame we're more of a weekday sort of show.
0: And that's what sucks, mate. Yeah. The people don't get to see it.
1: We are just big Saturday kind of guys, aren't we?
0: Guys.
1: Oh, I've even called myself a bloke now.
0: Just us blokes in the studio doing a show.
1: Anyway, a couple of DMs. Jarch, you buying rounds on the company card?
0: Yeah.
1: At Zachy G Tattoo said, man of the people.
0: Well,
1: not really.
0: Well, yeah, kind of. Yeah, kind of.
1: At Jay Webb, is this why Lou brings it up on air? Because it's content, which then technically makes it claimable.
2: True.
1: Jackpot, tax deductible, mate.
0: Genius, mate.
2: True.
1: And at Mitch Roy Lance said, sounds like it was getting cheaper in his defence.
0: Yeah.
1: True, it started off more expensive and then it went down. So you probably lost friends throughout the night.
0: Well, I am what they...

0: That's why I try and buy drinks to keep friends.
1: I'm going to leave now.
0: Okay.
1: So see you tomorrow, Jack.
0: All right.
1: Bye, mate.
0: See you, mate. You staying at LP?
1: No, he's off too.
2: Hey, guys. Chris from IT is calling me. Yeah, I'll be there.
0: I don't see anyone out.
2: Okay, you got this. Just press that button down.
0: I don't see anyone out there. Guys, can I want my mistake? Say to get out of Chris?
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7: Lou has been busy getting acquainted with Alfonso, her new car.
1: Car's been doing this thing where it keeps moving.
7: Car's doing this thing where it keeps moving.
0: Yeah, because she's had a driver for the first 31 years of her life. She's got to do it herself.
1: No, it keeps like telling me I'm not in the lines. It swerves for me. I'm like, hey.
0: I've got a feeling that maybe I'm not driving that straight and it is correcting you.
3: Triple M's Lou and Judge. 2 to

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3: 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Download the

0: What's at number three, Coco?
1: Oh, Nick Watson, I didn't see this. You were there, Jimmy boy. But did the Wizard take Mark of the Year?
2: I don't think it quite gets there, but in the conditions, it was an absolute ripper.
1: Let's have a listen to Tom Atkinson call it.
3: Left foot kick comes inside 50. Oh,
2: my God.
3: The Wizard! Is that the biggest spell we've ever seen in Optus? Jeez, he got high! In the wet, no worries. You want Mark of the Year? There it is.
1: Tom thinks it's Mark of the Year.
2: Yeah, I liked Harvey Langford at the G, the Melbourne. Right. That was a proper fly. That was like a big disco.
1: All right then, yeah, so good.
2: Michael Roach job.
1: So maybe not, Tommy.
4: Give us number two, Brownie.
1: Stevie J and Joey are playing cricket.
5: We're playing a T20 game, are we, Stevie? T20 game of cricket over summer.
6: Wombat and I are going over to Tasmania.
7: Oh, yeah. Oh, is that the one that Nath did a few
6: Hobart?
7: Years ago?
6: Yeah, right.
7: What's your cricket skills?
6: Better after it.
7: Okay.
6: I think they've got wombat free.
5: I played a T20
6: I'm
5: cricket
6: a keeper batsman though. I'm okay. Same as you.
5: Wednesday nights, in Surrey, they used to have a cricket comp, and I played in a T20 comp, and I won the man of the match grand on the grand final.
7: So there
5: I've
7: you
5: got
7: go.
5: The ball, orange ball. I've kept it in the. Alongside.
7: Well, actually, if you want a jumper to go with.
6: Oh, you can compare that to my Norm Smith, Joey, but.
7: every time. Cricket.
1: Ah, Normie. Come on, Steve.
2: Come on, Stevie.
1: Just come out of nowhere.
2: I can't imagine either of them playing cricket.
1: No. Stephen would field finally and bat about eight.
2: Yes.
1: And Joey the Wombat.
2: Greg Wombat doesn't know how to play cricket. Please.
1: What do you got at number one, Bill?
8: Oh, this is funny, Jim. I could just see it in my mind.
2: Yes, go on
8: with
2: then.
8: The call here. The prancing pony.
2: Oh, yeah.
8: Paddy Voss. Jim, he fell over, and didn't you boys love it?
9: Handball over the top. Young got it to Frederick. Frederick over the top. And I think if Voss can receive it.
2: He tripped over.
9: He fell forward. He tripped. Surikin going. And then he fell flat on his face. And he was caught. And he running it around and goal. It couldn't look any more silly for you. It was horrible. Carlton fans are up and about, JP.
2: They are.
9: Wow.
2: Face planted in the square.
1: How did he fall
2: no,
1: over?
2: No.
1: Just had the
2: literally
1: ball.
2: His face.
1: Going to kick a Joe the Goose and
2: easiest
1: fell over.
2: Goal ever.
1: Yep. Oh, that's funny. Well, bad luck, Vossy. Now, we
7: bad
1: all ready?
7: Bad luck, Vossy.
2: Bad luck. Yeah,
1: bad luck. Are we all ready for the next segment?
2: Oh, no.
1: What's that?
7: It's one of your sound effects.
2: Oh, no. For the next segment.
7: Fats robot
2: no.
7: rap.
2: No.
1: I might take are that we... one out. Oh,
2: I'd suggest if you're thinking about staying listening to the show, don't.
1: Mm-hmm.
2: Now's the time to go. If you've got a little job before Sam.
1: Got to pick the kids up or something.
2: Before Sam Williamson comes in, who's magnificent. Just if you want a little break from the show.
1: You want a cup of tea.
2: Now's about the right time to have one.
1: Put the jug on.
7: You're listening to the only show that's telling you to turn
2: that's
7: off.
2: That's it now.
7: It's Rush
2: right
7: Hour.
2: Now.
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1: New segment, Jim.
2: No.
1: And with any great segment comes a great opener.
11: Thank you, robot.
2: And a robot voice.
12: Robot rap. Robot rap. This is Fast Robot Rap.
11: Get stuff, Robot.
12: This is Fast Robot Rap.
1: I don't like them, Jim, robots. They're taking over the world.
2: I wandered into Maddie's booth earlier on today. I said, was that safety dance? Now I know why he was running it around.
1: I don't like them.
2: All right,
1: Jim,
2: yes.
1: Because they're everywhere and they're coming. But can you believe a five-day world humanoid robot games has kicked off in Beijing?
2: Right.
1: So there's 16 different countries come together.
2: Right.
1: Who's got the best and latest technology, of
2: yes.
1: course, with these robots.
2: Yes.
1: 50 events. So including soccer, athletics, dance, kickboxing, weightlifting, gym, tennis. It's actually interesting watching them play tennis robots. They actually hit it back to it. It's not bad. A vertical leap. We saw it the other day.
2: We did. 2 meters or whatever
1: meters.
2: It was.
1: There's firefighting and rescue and all that. So they all come together for 5 days,
2: right.
1: 50 events.
2: Yes. So

0: of it. Right, shit, so, right, so I took it home.
1: Yeah, you took it all home.
2: Now, we welcome back our lasagna king, Sam Williamson.
3: Oh, here he is.
1: Jim. And Fat's got the, well, I was going to say silverware, but the goldware.
3: Have a listen,
1: around the neck.
3: Gold! Yes! Gold brownless! Yes. Four gold medals,
1: Four.
3: Jim. And they're heavy.
1: Bloody oath they
3: Bloody
1: are.
3: Heavy.
1: Well, well done, Sammy. We have actually spoken to you since this barnstorming performance. Look at him.
3: Sound like a mountain goat.
1: Oh, my God.
3: Billy goat.
1: Welcome in.
4: Thank you. Thank you very much, boys. A pleasure to be back. And, yeah, safe to say there's something in the kitchen brewing for you.
3: Oh, ooh, good.
1: Oh, we like that.
3: Fat.
1: Because he bears gifts.
3: Well, Herb was really keen because she loves her food to try it.
1: No, she.

0: This is homemade. This is the first thing I did when I stepped off the plane. I knew I'd be coming in to see you boys.
1: Right.
0: So good. I knew I had to get some lasagna out.
1: Awesome.
0: So yeah, I was rolling the pasta out this morning. So this is as fresh as it gets.
1: Awesome.
2: Keep talking, Jim. I'll
1: cut it. Someone's handed Fat the knife and fork.
3: Don't drip it onto the... If you get it on the metals...
1: He just flopped it over.
0: I just spent hours making this. And you
1: look how he's presented it.
4: You presented it like Jackson Pollock.
1: You did. Sam wants it bloody presented.
2: Yes, he does. Oh, you just eat it. It'll all come out the same.
1: Oh, will it?
0: Yeah. Now I've eaten it. I've had my fair share of these. So right, this is all yours, mate. I don't need to have any.
2: Oh, I'm going to take it home.
3: Don't worry, I'm bloody am having some.
2: Anyway, we're
5: but
2: on
5: you also
2: here.
5: Also bought a dessert in as well.
2: A dessert too.
0: A dessert. Well, yeah. Last time I only came in with mains, you know, I couldn't leave Fat hanging, so I've made sticky date pudding for him.
2: The old sticky date, you beauty.
0: There's a bit of caramel sauce in there as well for you.
2: Oh shit!
3: Are you all right? Sam, you can't talk.
2: No wonder he wins gold medals.
0: I'm going to have to take over this radio station because no one's talking.
1: Magnificent.
2: It is, Jim.
1: That
2: I told
1: is
2: you.
1: Absolutely superb.
0: It's my pleasure. Well, thank you very much for having me, boys. You know what?
1: You can bloody come anytime.
0: This is how I celebrate my swimming. You know, I come home and I get straight into the carbs.
2: I love it.
1: Pat, have you had some of the sticky date?
0: You haven't had any sticky date.
2: No,
0: serve you up
2: I can't. Look at that. That looks,
1: geez, that looks good. Going to have some of that too.
0: Just going straight. Hang on, you got to put some ice cream on this. If you're doing this, you're going to do it properly.
2: I brought in the streets blue ribbon.
0: The good stuff. Wow. Put a bit of that on.
2: Righto, Jim, you talk.
1: All right, I am.
2: Yes.
0: And then,
2: no, you're not.
1: That looks good.
0: And then hang on, you've got to drown it in caramel sauce. Right. Come on.
2: Oh, and the Yeti. He's brought the Yeti, Jim.
1: Look, this is bloody.
0: Com Games Yeti,
1: this is
0: might I add.
1: Proper prep. Look at Fat.
0: Oh, here we go. Go on.
1: Actually, how good does that
0: look? Wrap the laughing gear around that. Tell me what you think.
1: Oh. Wow, wee. Fat. It's orgasmic. Look at him.
0: Keep those medals clean.
1: He's got the shutters.
2: Keep going, Jim.
1: Oh, that looks amazing. Well, Sammy, thank you.
2: Yes.
1: I haven't had any sticky date, but that lasagna was bloody magnificent. Well done. All of this incredible stuff you've done. Enjoy being home and having a break.
0: Thank you very much. And thank you very much for having me, boys. It's been a pleasure.
5: How are you, Sam?
1: He can't speak.

0: Australian Training Management, RTO 2431.
1: Ryan Daniels shooting hoops. Ryan Daniels got the scoop. Was a child star.
2: Where are we going, Mum?
1: Didn't go too far.
2: Where's she gone?
1: Dargo rates him.
3: He's a very good journo.
1: Saber rates him.
4: Botox head.
1: Ryan Daniels, he's our man. Ryan Daniels.
5: Something truly special.
6: Has that officially been added?
7: Okay.
8: Yes.
7: Oh, sorry. Hang on, everyone. Can you just kill the bed? Sorry, Brian, can you just speak again? Good morning.
6: Good morning, Katie.
7: It sounds muffled, doesn't it? Do you know why? Pathetic. He's wearing a mask.
6: Do you know why I'm wearing a mask? And it might sound a little muffled because you sound like you've eaten gravel for a week. What
8: she
6: is going on?
8: Hard. She just works hard.
6: And you too. No, you don't sound
8: my
6: great
8: voice
6: either.
8: Is just coming back.
6: I have told you how important it is for me to protect my voice over the next 2 months

0: 300 games. Incredible. And so on Saturday night, we actually put a photo of Jack on our phone. And then we got pissed pretending Jack was there. So
1: That's the same.
0: Sort of the same.
1: I heard he's woken up so sad that he's actually immediately retired and doesn't want he's
0: I'll
1: just
0: tell you what, Freo are hoping he's retired.
1: Well, yes. Yeah, so last night's result means Fremantle will host Hawthorn in the qualifying final.
0: That rain came at a poor time for the Hawks.
1: Yeah.
0: That 100 plus written all over it.
1: Came at a poor time for the person sitting on the boundary too.

0: I was practicing Wolfie time and getting prepared for it. So that was a big story. That was a big story. You broke it.
1: You were
2: name checked by Sam.
1: I was name checked. That was upsetting.
0: Massive story.
1: So much so I did go out of my way to text the coach and say sorry.
0: The All Australian will be announced tomorrow night. So they were going to announce the squad last week, but then all the Sydney stuff happened, and those three players in particular, Blakey, Heaney, and
1: Warner. So is it going to be 46 or is it just going to be 43?
0: No, it'll be

0: be the bride, but you're actually just in the crowd, and then they call out the bride, and you're still sitting there.
1: So for Sam Mitchell, for example, and Hugh McClay, like, they're just forever consistent.
2: Yeah.
1: So they're forever going to be in the squad because they're stars. But if you miss it, you start to sit there.
0: Mm.
3: What a boring night.
0: I reckon Isaac Heaney, Chad Warner, and Nick Blakey were all going to be in the team. So that actually opens up three spots for people who, you know, weren't quite going to be in there. Yeah. So there's a meeting tonight.
1: Will the AFL won't say what the original... No, they won't do that.
0: But it's the last All-Australian meeting is tonight. So they're actually going to confirm it tonight.
1: So unusual. So they watched all 24 rounds in the end.
0: In the end, they did. Yes.
1: Yeah, it's unusual. Yep, watch good. A whole season to give an All-Australian award.
0: Yep.
4: Rhino, thank you for joining us.
0: You're welcome.
4: We'll hopefully see you on Friday, maskless.
1: Start breathing on him.
2: Yeah. Let's pin you down, take your mask off.
4: Wouldn't that be an Australian training management fight? 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
2: And speaking of the Hollywood Hawks, they were obviously in town for the Xavier Ellis Cup.
0: Yes.
2: Hawks, the Eagles, which was last night, absolutely pouring down. Terrible, terrible weather. But it was Jack Gunston's 300th game.
1: It was.
2: Right? You guys started your career together, didn't
1: you? He started in Adelaide, and then I was already at Hawthorn, but then he came over after a year or two at the Crows, you know, and then returned. He's a Melbourne boy.
2: So I was watching Channel 7 last night, watching the footy, and weren't you hanging around like a bad smell in the Hawks change rooms?
1: I was working. I was working.
2: Lingering in the background. Camera kept on panning to you. You've just got your headphones on. You're just looking around.
1: I was working hard like a Trojan horse down there. We were covering the game.
2: Yeah, yeah, sure.
1: As a professional at Triple M.
2: Yeah.
1: I was focused. Mm. There was one stage Tommy was talking.
4: In the rooms after the game.
1: In the rooms on the mic working. Yep. And I just didn't listen for 3 minutes. I was just doing sign language to Jared Ruffin across the room. So, no, I did hang around like a bad smell, Lammy, to be fair. But they are, I appreciate it so much, is the effort they put in and the invitations to turn up to the footy club when they're in town. Because my two boys are complete nuffies.
2: Yeah.
1: So, for example, Saturday I had to go get a haircut with the boys, a different haircut. I just stand there at the barber to Em, who's been in here the other week, to cut the hair in here, holding a Connor McDonald photo I found on Google up next to him so that she had a reference point on what haircut Albie was chasing, Connor McDonald.
2: Connor McDonald is the one with the rat's tail?
1: Yeah, had the rat's tail. Rat's tail gone. So Albie's in the middle of growing a rat's tail.
2: Right.
1: So he's got the sideburns missing and the mullet growing.
2: Yeah.
1: M finds it deplorable.
2: Mm-hmm.
1: I actually find it quite cute.
2: Okay.
1: Like, he runs around in his little whites. He's my tip rat, I call him. My little tip rat. But post-game, lucky enough to interview Connor McDonald, who gave little Albie a shout-out.
6: Yeah, thank you. What's the little one's name?
1: Little Albie.
6: Albie. Shout-out Albie, number one fan. Love you, brother.
4: That's
1: in fairness to Connor, went straight over to Alb too when he saw, like, he's sitting there with his little footy shorts and jumper on, roughs him up, gives him a high five, cute. Signs his stuff again for about the 300th time.
2: Mm.
1: But we had one little emotional period in the rooms.
2: Oh, what happened?
1: Albie's five, and he went downstairs, and it was late. It was like 9:30. Started crying.
2: Why?
1: And, of course, all the old boys that were in there, like Ruff, Luke Bruce, Liam Shields, Isaac Smith, all those guys, like, he's a typical Ellis. Look at him. He's dropped his bottom lip.
2: That's okay.
1: Anyway, the problem was at the training the night before, a captain's run where we go and they're out on the field running around and whatnot, they missed the Wizard Watson. And I said, don't worry, mate, you'll get that tomorrow. More just, kick the can down the road. We'll sort it out later. So sure enough, after the game, the Wiz was off doing stuff. And I was like, I'm not going to interrupt the Wiz. He wasn't in the player area at all. He was out the back.
2: Right.
1: So Luke Bruce, three-time premiership player, one of the Hawthorn greats, is like, come with me, boys. Just grabs the boys, walks through the change rooms, finds the Wizard, gets the signature, brings back Albie, smiling like you've never seen before.
2: Tears and I was dried
1: like,
2: up.
1: I was like, mate, are the tears all right? He's like, I'd hurt my leg, Dad. I'd hurt my leg. That's why I was crying. I'd hurt my leg. So, no, it's an experience. And they're full nuffies. Like, they're on the Instagram page. Hawthorn left the microphone in the middle of Optus Stadium. It was like, leave a message for Jack Gunston's 300.
2: Oh, cool.
1: Straight away, Al walks up, shirt tucked in, footy shorts on, leaving Jack Gunston a message on the microphone. So, my boys are full nuffies. They

0: or by the footy club. Like, I get in the car and they are core memories that will last forever.
1: Yeah,
0: meeting all those players.
1: They're the perfect age for it too. You know, 7 and 5, you're right in the thick of it. Yeah, footy cards. And
0: heroes.
1: And you're that. Yeah, exactly.
0: Heroes. But it's funny, like, they're like, oh, that's D'Ambrosio.
1: Yeah.
0: And I'm like, yeah, that's Jared Roughhead.
1: Yeah.
0: And they're like, yeah, Roughhead. Cool.
1: Yeah.
0: I'm like, four-time premiership player, Coleman medal, one of the club greats. Yeah. And then all of a sudden the boys are like, sidling over to Ruffy and just they don't understand the history that well, just yet at 5 and 7, but they're learning. But no, it was fantastic.

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0: done quite a few years of hosting the wrestling ring, which is what it is at Frothtown, which is some games, and we'll get into that in a second. But it was your first appearance at Frothtown on Friday night.
1: I had a personal suspension from Frothtown after my PTSD incident at the Subiaco Hotel with a gentleman called Robbie, where I thought he was talking and trying to be cool, saying he was at Frothtown at the pub. And then I sculled my beer, threw it in the air and said, I'm already at Frothtown. So I banned myself, and it turns out this is my first year of Frothtown. It was incredible.
0: It's like, great, isn't it?
1: But about 250 metres probably longer of just beer, food,
0: music,
1: games, vendors everywhere.
0: Silent disco.
1: Yeah, it was unbelievable.
0: Really good. I mean, we even stumbled across Shucks and Nibs. Remember that? We dove into a lot of oysters.
1: Geez, I reckon we had...
0: Three or four.
1: Yeah.
0: So, and
1: four does.
0: The difference was as well is that Zave eats his oysters and just swallows them whole. I chew.
2: Ah, okay.
1: So, what do you do, Leechy?
0: What do you do? You're not an oyster man.
3: No, I wasn't until about 3 or 4 years ago, and I'm a bit more of a chewer. Not a massive chewer, but a small chew.
0: Yeah, I like saving
1: I'm a non-chewer. I'm just like, let's just say goodbye to it. Yeah.
0: Yeah. Anyway, so that was really good, and we hung around at a few different of the breweries. We had some tastes and whatnot, and it was really good fun. But we went up to the wrestling ring because, of course, we were hosting the Triple M beer pong tournament that listeners won their spot to. And a shout out to Dylan, who won $1,000. That's the crowd. Everyone goes nuts.
1: Yeah. I think potentially maybe the majority of the crowd were going for Dylan because there was a guy who turned up as a blow-in.
0: It was a reserve.
1: A reserve progress. So we really wanted a loyal Triple M listener to have the opportunity at 1,000.
0: So that went straight into then a hot dog eating competition, which isn't that disgusting, but it's the first person to eat and finish 3 hot dogs.
1: But like using the beer too as the loop. Like the bun in beer, it honestly got the guts churning a fraction.
0: It got more gross on the Saturday night. We had 2 throw-ups. It was gross. and then that went into apple bobbing competition, which was just funny. And then it was the wet dad bod contest. Now, this was great.
1: I haven't slept since Friday night, actually.
0: It's really funny because it's your classic dad bods and they sign up. And yet, sure, if you've got an amazing rig, you're Channing Tatum, you want to get up there, absolutely go for it. You will get booed off.
1: Have you got the boo again? This is what you hear when a bloke, that's what the crowd does when a certain rig gets on.
0: Yeah. So they get up there, you get a snippet of a song and they start to, you know, get sexy. There are Nerf guns there, spraying them with water, and they strip off their top. Anyway, this one particular guy, this song always gets a run. This one particular guy, Jacob, he got up there, he was being sexy, took off his top, he was rubbing the man breasts. Yeah. And then gets up and gives Zave his own private dance.
1: Private's not the right word.
0: Well, no, it was very public. The crowd was going nuts for it. This is where my voice goes.

0: It was aggressive. Yeah. Then he climbed up onto the ring.
1: Oh, yes, onto the ropes.
0: And gave me one of the all-time drawings.
2: Yeah. You did miss, though, on the Saturday. I did have to make an announcement that whilst we love the Wet Dad Bod contest and you're welcome to take off your top, you must leave pants on.
1: Oh.
2: Everyone started booing me aggressively again. So I said, you have to leave your pants on. Everyone's like, boo, like got out of there. And then I said, well, somebody has been arrested and kicked out.
0: For pecker out.
2: Yeah. So if you want to, you know, look at genitals during your own time, but you have
0: pecker
2: to leave
0: in strides.
2: Pants on. Anyway, Beer and Booze Festival, Frothtown.
0: Who would have thought a Beer and Booze festival would be a success?
2: Oh.
0: I mean, a recipe. Who would have thought that was a good recipe?
2: If you didn't go, make sure you go next year. It's
0: in my calendar. It's in my calendar.
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0: Bang!
2: Wow!
4: Katie leads 56-45 in Wheel of Games. It's time to spin the wheel. Katie Lamb.
2: Get it leaked up.
4: Whatever this wheel lands on, that's the game that we play for the morning. On a Monday, rolling round. Oh, it's quick draw.
2: Oh, quick draw on a Monday.
0: I reckon it's unbelievable. That's 20 Mondays in a row, I reckon.
4: You might be right there. So quick draw, I'm going to give you a category, then a letter. You need to buzz in. Well, not buzzing, but you just come in with the correct answer.
2: Yes, it has to be correct.

0: in sick to work on a Monday starting with S.
1: Sick.
0: You've both got a point there.
2: Yeah.
0: 2-1. Katie leads.
1: So
0: Xavier, you need this.
1: Okay.
0: Yeah.
1: That's okay. Oh, I can tie it again.
0: Yeah, that's right. But you need
1: tie.
0: This.
1: I can
2: tie it again.
1: Tie or win. Tie or win.
0: Name an item you'd find crammed inside a glove box.
2: Sorry.
0: Are you okay there?
2: Yeah.
0: Starting with C.
1: Cool packs.
2: Yeah.
1: Absolutely, you can have an ice pack.
2: How are you keeping a cool pack?
1: No, the one you pop. The one you pop. The one you pop.
0: Yeah.
1: That's it.
2: You've always got an answer.
1: But you know the ones you pop.
0: Yeah.
1: I've got ice packs in my car.
0: Yeah, I can see that.
2: You get so passionate about your
0: Because then it's like part of your first aid kit.
1: I've got a first aid kit. I've got a flare in my car.
2: Do you?
1: Yeah, I didn't know.
2: All the times you're like off track.
1: I think in case I am out of. I've got fire extinguishers. I've got everything in there.
2: Fire extinguishers.
1: It's too all.
2: Okay. Sudden death.
0: This is sudden death. Wheel of games.
1: Great competition regardless.
0: Great job. You've done very well under the circumstances today.
2: Thank you.
0: Very proud of you both.
2: Thank you so much. Thank you.
0: Name something you'd find at a dodgy Perth beach. Starting with T.
2: Towels.
0: I'm giving that to Katie.
2: Come on!
0: I'll have to triple check the tape, but for now, before we go to the score review, I'd have to give that to Katie.
2: What, did you say something?
0: It went with the... Details.
1: Well, you said Perth Beach.
0: Well, you still find towels.
1: Like, yeah, no, I get that. But like, I went with, and I'm including myself in this. Yeah. So this is a male and female answer.
2: The Titianas.
1: The tits.
0: The Titianas. Gregorievas.
2: I think that was me, though.
0: I will triple check the tape, but I've got
1: you didn't even hear the answer. So
2: exactly.
0: Yeah. Katie, put the point on the board. 57-45. Tight edition of Wheel of Games. Both of you very well done.
2: Very good game.
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5: All rise for Tab Touch's unofficial Fremantle bandwagon ambassador, Katie Lamb.
0: You're kidding.
1: Oh, what have you done?
0: What have you done?
2: Lambassador. Did you hear that? The unofficial Lambassador.
1: If you're a sponsor as a bandwagoner.
2: Watch them come. Watch them come.
1: You've just reeled in a sponsor to sponsor your shenanigans.
2: Well, you know what? Someone's got to do it.
1: If they see how you behave on grand final night, they'll drop you pretty quick. First bandwagon ever to be sacked.
2: I know. We'll see how we go. But you know what? This is the year. I mean, even you've said it, Dave. Like, Frio, they have to be there, right? They have to be at the grand final.
1: Well, they're certainly in the box seat. They've got a home final. I would love to say that the Hawks will knock them off first final. The first time they played this year, that was an unbelievable game.
2: Yeah. Like,
1: Hawthorn were really strong for probably 2.5 quarters, and Fremantle were just stronger for a quarter and a half. So I'm confident. I have confidence in Hawthorn. But you sit there smugly.
2: I have confidence in Frio.
1: That you feel as though, and I'm sure people in their car drinking their coffee who have been with the Dockers for 30-odd years and have ridden the waves of lows, the tears of defeat.
2: Honestly.
1: And you're sitting here 7 weeks in as though, almost as though you're going to be holding the banner as they run out.
0: And with a spot on the charter flight.
2: I bleed purple. Exactly. So after their rocky start, then I jumped on the bandwagon for Fremantle. But you know what? Then I paid my deposit. I'm on the charter flight.
1: If Fremantle made the grand final, that charter flight's going to be interesting, Lammy.
2: It'll be fun.
1: Because I'll be behind enemy lines.
2: I know. Well, you're going to be on it too, but you'll be the only one.
1: I'm going to have a Hawthorn scarf on.
2: So we're going to be heading over to the grand final, should Frio make it, and surely they'll make it. It's going to be fun though, Zave, because I do have some intel now that I am a Lambassador. I get sort of inside info.
1: Oh, you get some intel?
2: I do. And the Cup Ambassador this year is going to be announced today. It's one of your ex-teammates.
1: One of my ex-teammates, right.
2: Who we actually are going to be speaking to on the show tomorrow.
1: Okay. Who could that be?
0: So Katie Lamb's intercepted an email.
1: Did they win a premier?
2: I didn't need to intercept. I'm a Lambassador. They sent me the emails now.
1: Right. Sorry, one of my old teammates, did they win a premiership?
2: Yes.
1: Probably most of them did. Did they play for a WA side or a Victorian side?
2: Victorian.
1: Right. Well, that'll do then. No need to go any further.
2: So
1: I think I've narrowed it down to about 70.
0: Yeah.

0: Exactly. But if you are a big old fan of the Cup and you want to see it in action to celebrate the minor premiership, you might want to head down to a popular Fremantle beach tomorrow. Oh. That's all I'll say as the Lambassador. I don't want to give too much away.
1: Not bad.
2: Popular Fremantle beach.
0: Yes, yes. Think where you'd go in your bathers.
1: Right. Well.
2: Look, the beach.
1: We're going to get more.
0: There's a hint in there.
1: More gear from Katie Lamb being the Lambassador.
2: This will be good. We'll end up getting Tab Touch to sponsor Lammy's return to the Hawks.
1: God, you can be part of every finals moment with Tab Touch's all new sports experience. Download Tab Touch. Real punters play here. What are you really gambling with, Katie Lambassador?
0: I bleed purple. I literally, as I was walking through Frothtown over the weekend, there were people who came up to me and was just like, "You're on the Freo bandwagon. We love you for it." Anyway, that was straight up.
2: They also asked whether you're my wife. So they weren't on the money all the time.
3: 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Triple M.
2: Now, Lammy, I'm sure today there would be thousands of parents waking up to the conclusion of Auskick on a Sunday morning.
0: Oh, and well done to all you parents out there. You've done the hard yards.
2: I mean, I love watching the kids have fun.
0: But you love it.
2: I also don't mind a little bit of a spell. A
0: little bit of a break.
2: 15 weeks of Auskick done and dusted. Ooh. It actually concluded yesterday with Ted playing at halftime. In the Eagles
0: Hawthorn
2: game at Optus Stadium. The excitement. I mean, you know, they say, "Oh, I remember my first ever beer." Mm. You know, when you're carrying on like a pork chop. Mate, those kids were going off their head.
0: Yeah.
2: Like, it was like they'd taken something, but it was just a joy of life running onto Optus in the rain. So that was amazing. Ted got to play with Ollie Shuey in the same team. Cool. So Danny and Luke Shuey's son, who is obviously close friends of ours. Ollie's, I think, probably the best Aussie kicker in Australia. But that aside, it was so cute watching the boys celebrate each other's moments and whatnot. But at the start of the day, I had a slight hangover, and it was great to see some of the Hawks old boys on Saturday night, but double Auskick with a bit of a sore head, and I was glad to hear that I did check in with a few of the boys from the night before. They also had headaches.
0: Okay.
2: So maybe there was something wrong with the beer.
0: This is when you ended up at Lille's? Were you at
2: Lille's? Lille's, great location.
0: Yeah, great fantastic location. Fantastic fun. Yeah. I had a couple of settlers there.
2: Yeah, well, we finished there. We wrapped the ribbon around
0: it
2: there.
0: You finished at Lille's. Yeah, that's finishing strong.
2: I always find it funny, like we were talking absolute nonsense and you look over to the table next to us and they're next door playing cards. I was like, "Mate, I can't even see a card, let alone play the game."
0: So, you've got a full house.
2: It was a full belly, I can tell you that much. Anyway, so we go to the final Auskick at Maris, the last day. Pre-primary grade one and grade two's run concurrently, so everyone's out there having the time of their life. A dunk machine was introduced this year.
0: Oh, God. Oh. Much like I did with the big freeze.
2: Very similar, yes, yes. So you only went in once, though, for the big freeze.
0: Mm-hmm.
2: I think I went in like 20 times.
0: Good Lord.
2: Here's a little bit of audio of me trying to tell a young kid not to put me in because I was just...
4: Push it!
5: No. Have you got me in yet, Sammy?
4: No.
5: All right, give him a buddy push. There's
2: going to
5: be no water left in there.
2: No, I don't know whose voice that is over there. There's going to be no water left in it.
0: Yeah,
2: I was in and out of it that many bloody times. But I, as I said, I had a sore head. So when I was going under, I sort of held myself under for a while just to rest the brain in some cold water.
0: I was going to say, sometimes when you do have a bit of a hangover, a nice cold shower or dip in the ocean or whatever can kind of straighten you out and make you feel better. Feel better?
2: Well, the only problem was the unsuspecting chair falling from underneath you and your brain almost coming out your ears as you drop. Pretty aggressive.
0: Yeah.
2: But other than that, it felt pretty good.
0: Yeah.
2: But it was a great day. Auskick done. Both my boys, Ted's now done with Auskick, so he's now actually playing footy next year.
0: Which means it introduces tackling.
2: And stuff. Nice. Whereas our old people just keep turning up to Auskick.
0: Yeah.
2: He just keep putting in the work. Putting the work, son.
0: Yeah. So I really should have played Auskick when I was little when there was no tackling.
2: Were there many girls doing Auskick when you were young?
0: No, I was always told that girls didn't play football.
2: Yeah. We've got girls in our side, which is wonderful. So anyway, two-time coach hangs the whistle up. Done and dusted.
0: Well done, Zay. And you'll be back next year.
2: 4 years and I'm done.
0: You're done?
2: Well, four teams and I'm done.
0: Okay.
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2: Righto, did you see what's going on over in Tahiti? It's the annual Chaupu, the world's steepest wave. Sorry, father of a surfer. Give me a moment to talk about surfing.
3: Oh, no, I'm the mother of a surfer too, Mardo. Don't you worry.
2: Righto, well, I don't know if either of our sons will ever be going to Tahiti.
3: Daughter.
2: It is. Oh, daughter's
3: a
2: surfer.
3: Declared she's going to be a surfer.
4: Yeah, oh. I wasn't aware of that. Yeah. It's just a declaration
3: she's
4: at this
3: never
4: stage.
3: Surfed.
4: No, does she own a board?
3: Oh. She can stand up on a board. We hired one at Noosa, you know, for an hour at the beach there. Just hired
2: foaming.
3: One and out she went. She loved it.
2: She can go straight to Tahiti.
3: She wants to be a surfer, she said.
2: Righto. Well, tell her the waves at the moment. It's the steepest face of any wave in the world, and it's like a metre below. It's a it breaks on a metre of and then there's coral. And you just get the shit shredded out.
4: And I believe it's pronounced
2: Chaupu. All right. Now, did you see the reason I talk about it? Because today in round two, Kelly Slater.
3: Oh, so hot.
2: He got through the first round. How old do you think Kelly Slater is?
4: 795.
3: I don't care.
2: Correct.
3: It doesn't matter.
4: No, he's in his 50s.
2: 54.
4: Yeah.
2: 11-time world champion. He is truly the GOAT. You go, oh, the GOAT of this sport. No, there is only one GOAT in surfing. It is Kelly Slater. He hopped back on. He hasn't been surfing at the series, but he went, hey, listen, I want to go to Chaupu. Of course, you're going to go, oh, come on in, son. One round one, okay? So he'll be in round two today. Keep an eye on that. You'll be watching because he's up against Gabriel Medina, the world number one surfer. So he's up against the best at home.
4: Have you discussed him before? I think I've...
2: Something Cole Medina.
5: Funky Cole Medina.
2: Here you go.
3: Where's he from?
2: Brazil. He's one, the Brazza boys are amazing. Here's a little bit of yesterday's.
6: The waves at Chaupu continue to be as ferocious as ever.
7: Oh, my gosh, look at this wave, dude. Oh, my gosh. Oh! I gotta get out of
4: here. Yeah, dude.
2: I love surfing commentators. All right, that's part one of sport. Keep an eye on that. You'll see it tonight, I guess. Rugby league, and of course, it was again. Camel To'o.
8: The Pacific push continues. Brian To'o to join the PNG Chiefs on a 3-year contract.
2: All right, the cheat. They should be called the PNG Cheats, not the cheat. Oh, tax-free dollars.
4: Cheats, you reckon?
3: They still have to fall under the same salary cap, though, and eventually that money will run out.
2: But hold on, it's worth another 50%. Like, they're getting 50% more than everyone else. They don't have to pay tax. It's unbelievable.
3: Yeah, if you had to go and live in PNG. Yeah,
4: let's see how long they stay. You go there for a little bit, maybe win a premiership. Right, the team they're putting together is unbelievable.
2: Joey Manu, Zach Lomax in the centres, To'o, Camel on one wing, Alex Johnson, the record try scorer on the other wing, Luai. They probably need some forwards at some stage, but anyway, because the game's one up front.
4: I think they'll find a few in PNG.
3: Yeah, they're building something, I think. You know, they're going to have a great team. It will be competitive.
2: To'o didn't even go to New Guinea, okay? He came up to Brisbane. The Penrith Panthers said, you've got 7 days and you can only deal with the Chiefs. If you can't get a deal done, and this has only happened in the last week or so, he came up here and they flew down, Chamis, et cetera, flew down from New Guinea, met here, went, I like. Where else is he going to go? He loves
3: Luai. Luai is his best mate. Yeah. And they're talking Nathan Cleary still may get there yet. Could you imagine?
2: Can you imagine?
3: And five-time premiership winners.
2: Incredible.
4: Penrith, New Guinea.
3: New South Wales.
2: PNG, Penrith,
4: now,
2: New
4: Guinea. Now, are they playing in Australia?
2: No, they're playing there.
4: Nah.
2: Oh.
4: Have you heard this?
2: No.
4: They play games. Live there. You have to live there for the tax rate.
2: Oh, so our house here at Suncorp will be the Dolphins, the Broncos, and the Chiefs.
3: And the Chiefs.
4: Oh, it's Katoni Sags going there too.
2: And finally, can we warn off? Sometimes you go, listen, bugger off the rest of you, because did you see the Australian cricket team is up in Darwin. Jake Weatherald, he's from Darwin.
6: Aussie opener Jake Weatherald is gearing up for a hometown test with a difference, heading back to Darwin, where he was born and raised, for the opening match against Bangladesh.
2: All right, that's the story there. Pushing, he needs runs, otherwise he'll get dropped. Can I just say to you, it starts on Thursday, the test, and good luck to the Australians, sort of, but quite simply, look at my watch, it's August.
4: Yeah, what the hell, man?
2: All right, as Barnaby would say to Australian cricket,
9: sit down!
2: Yeah, and Stewie McGill,
9: move on.
2: Listen, cricket, bugger off. We'll say hello to you again in October, where you belong, and then just play summer. But right now, this is ridiculous, and it's Bangladesh.
4: Here's cricket, Rabs, cricket.
10: Yeah. Why don't you shut up for a moment?
2: Yeah, bugger off, cricket.
1: Triple M breakfast.
3: Let's talk Australian politics. Bit of a shambles at the moment. I'm not sure if anyone else has a lack of confidence in our leaders, but...
2: I do.
3: Anthony Albanese's found himself in a little bit of hot water.

0: I mean, look, this happened a month ago, but it has resurfaced recently. He went on a podcast. You know, he did a podcast with Abby Chatfield last year or the year before, and it didn't come off looking so great. And he's done it again. He's gone on a podcast with this Bush Barbie. Nikki Osborne is her real name. Bush Barbie is the character that she plays. And Bush Barbie's asked him, I think, an inappropriate question in the first place, but she's asked him about Kylie Minogue. And she said, you know, basically, would you shag, marry, or, you know, whatever her, that, you know, quick fire sort of type.
1: Shag, marry, date. Because one of them is meant to be kill. Yeah. And she obviously thought that's changed a bit extreme.
2: Has anyone ever found Bush Barbie funny?
0: No. And shame on Nikki Osborne, I guess, you know, for doing this in the first place. But she's trying to be relevant.
1: Why
0: she's trying
1: are you
0: to be
1: clutching
0: funny.
1: Your pearls? Who cares?
0: Well, it's just, it's disrespectful. It leads him into a question that he should have just said pass on. He should have just said...
2: Why was he doing the podcast in the first place?
0: Well, he's got a wife. He's 12 months into his marriage and he's saying he wants to shag Kylie Minogue. No. He actually says, all three. I love Kylie Minogue. She's a great chick. I'd shag her, I'd marry her, and I'd date her. All right, so that's the first one. Then he starts talking about the Japanese ambassador's melons.
3: The Japanese prime minister brought a melon.
4: How did he get that through customs?
3: She, it's a royal melon.
4: Oh, she smuggled... It was a she...
3: She?
4: Did she smuggle it?
3: I don't know.
4: I'm expecting.
3: Got a couple of melons.
4: She brought two.
3: She brought two, as you do.
4: She just came in looking like Pamela Anderson.
3: She brought two.
4: Yes, really.
3: And they're beautiful.
0: And he's in a bit of hot water because he, like, you know, his gesture was like two melons. And
2: melon
0: he's done, you know,
2: smuggler.
0: Like the 6-7, you know, the little palms facing up towards the sky. He's kind of like juggled melons, you know, in a reference to maybe her breasts as such, which obviously was not what he was intending to do. But I feel like Nikki obviously has led him, oh, she brought melons, oh, like Pamela Anderson style. So she's kind of obviously led him into it. Yeah.
2: It made me look at the Japanese Prime Minister for the first time. I looked at photos.
0: Well, Nikki didn't even know that she was a he or she was a she.
2: Oh, yeah, because she's Royal Agates, they might have been.
0: They could have been.
5: Triple M Breakfast.
1: It's Census Day.
6: Get your hand off my census!
1: And as we know, we're also...
7: Triple M, the Munted Dog Network.
1: Munted to, like, this level.
7: Triple M, the three-legged, one-eyed, ugly dog network.
0: Well, the people at the Ekka are celebrating the beautiful dogs and the obedient dogs and the ones that can jump things and crawl through things and do all the fancy things.
2: That's not many. That's the creme de la creme of dogs.
0: We want to celebrate the underdog,
7: Triple
0: you know?
7: Triple M, the stinky, drooling, ugly dog network.
1: Ooh. Yeah. Now, we are doing Triple M's dog census right now, 0484101045. Give us your dog name. Give us a breed. How many legs does it have? How many eyes does it have?
2: Is it in the census? Can someone check? Check for me how many dogs and cats you got. Is that in the census and what's
1: ownership.
2: Their name?
1: Yeah, okay. Well,
0: there would be. Texas. My girlfriend's got three dogs and two cats.
2: Would she put that in the, is that
0: would,
2: in the census?
0: I would think you have to. It's how many people and pets.
2: Well,
0: and
2: it's the data we're collecting so Australia can move forward. That's the census.
1: Now, this happened on the show yesterday. What? We want to do it on 133353. Punny dog names.
0: Benny the Concrete.
2: What's
0: my three-legged staffy Eileen. I love
2: dogs. Oh, he's got a tripod dog.
1: I love come on, you guys get it. It's
2: come
1: a three-legged
2: on, Eileen. Eileen, because it leans up against things.
1: Yeah. Gotcha. Took a while.

0: dog called what? Dave.
1: Well, Dave Growl. That's Digby. Digby who made this.
2: Get your hand off my sexist.
1: This dog's name's Dave, and you love a dog with a human name, but the full name is Dave
0: Growl.
1: Growl. Very good.
0: Instead of Growl.
1: Foo Fighters reference, and I just Googled it, and it came up with one of the most popular punny dog names is Bark Twain.
3: Oh,
0: Mark Twain.
3: What about Al Pacino?
1: Harry Potter.
3: Harry Porter?
1: Indiana Bones?
3: Are these actual names of dogs?
1: Drulius Caesar? I mean, no one has really called their dog Drulius Caesar.
0: Maybe they have, 133353. We don't want, like, dog or mate or Diesel or Axel.
3: We're looking
0: like
3: for
0: normal names that you would call your dog.
1: Yeah.
0: Fluffy.
3: I want a dog that's called Tiny who's 62 kilos, like that sort of gear. Is that all right?
1: That's ironic.
3: Ironic.
1: Are you happy to do ironic nicknames? Or do you think people can handle it? Well... Can they handle the double barrel phoner?
0: I met a little ginger haired cavoodle last night called Ginger. Ginger Ninja. Does that?
1: No.
0: They should have called it Ranger.
1: Yeah. Well, you don't understand puns.
3: This may not be as easy as we thought.
4: The Stinky, Drooling, Ugly Dog Network.
1: Yeah, we're bloody proud of it. And we want to pump up the ugly dogs of Brisbane. Keep them coming.
3: Here's Glenn from Woodend. My South African neighbour, there's plenty up that way. My South African neighbour has a dog named Botha. Okay, it's Botha, Boita, B-O-T-H-A, okay? He says it's short for Botha, his nuts are gone. That's great. A gelded dog.
0: The celebrity ones are good. You had some motto before, Bark Obama instead of Barack and Sarah Jessica Barker.
3: Sarah Jessica Barker was unreal.
1: Aaron in Boondall, what do you got, punny dog name?
5: Cyrus. Cyrus the virus. We went outside the bubble during COVID and got him.
3: Oh, because he was during the COVID virus.
0: Why didn't
3: pick
0: you call him
3: up.
0: COVID?
3: Yeah.
5: I don't know.
3: Okay,
0: Scott, in Yarrabilba.
1: All these punny names, this is where they end up.
0: There.
1: No, they both they always end up like this when you hear the punny name. You watch this one, it'll be the same. Yeah.
3: Okay.
0: Corona would have been a good one too.
1: Where's
0: Scott
1: the pun?
0: In Yarrabilba? Yeah.
1: Scotty, what do you got?
6: Hello, guys. My dog's name's Dagwood. Dagwood dog.
3: That'll do, mate.
0: See, that's better.
3: That's great work from you, Scotty.
0: Can we ask what sort of dog? Is it a sausage dog?
6: No, he's a golden retriever.
0: Oh, beautiful.
1: Mm.
3: Okay.
1: Always the same reaction.
0: Yeah. My daughter
3: haven't got a laugh yet.
0: My sister has a dog called Cheddar because it's like a yellow golden lab type situation.
3: Yeah, still no laugh.
0: Yeah.
3: Okay.
0: Corey and
3: Marsden. Corey, there's a lot of pressure on you, mate.
1: Let's go, buddy.
3: Come on, mate.
7: What are you doing, guys? My dog's name's Deepa.
3: Deepa.
7: As in Deepa dog.
3: Finally.
0: I like that one.
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0: This is the biggest crane in the Southern Hemisphere, and it's just hoisted a 5-ton beam 40 metres above the city centre. Sounds dramatic, but it's not, because at Pirtek, we supply the hoses in cranes like this. They're designed and tested to handle all kinds of pressure, no drama. Pirtek, drama resistant since 1980.
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2: My girlfriends and I joked that it's been so long since we've either been to a hen's night or organised a hen's night. We weren't really quite sure what it was supposed to look like.
3: Who's getting married?
2: Well, my friends are, you know, starting to get divorced from their first husbands, and so now second marriages are doing the rounds.
3: Have another go. It was him, not me.
2: Have another go. Yes. Yeah, are don't give up.
4: Margo, are you allowed to have two hens parties? I don't know. The ruling.
2: Yeah, absolutely. Yeah. New husband, a new celebration. And so there I was, found myself at a hens party on a Saturday. And the great thing I love about the second round hens parties in your 40s is the fact that they start at midday. and they end before midnight. So there's plenty of this going on. That's right. Just getting day drunk. Dancing around.
3: Geez, it's a long old session, though, isn't it?
2: With our sunglasses on.
3: It's dinner time, and I've been drinking for 7.5 hours.
2: Yeah, that's why I looked at the clock at one point. I was on the dance floor. We, as every good hen's night should, end up at the casino. That's where we found ourselves down on the Gold Coast there at the Atrium Bar. And if you have ever seen a crowd over 40, that is the place you want to be. We kicked off the dance floor early, got there around 7:30. And so by about 10:30, we were ready to wrap it up, and we thought, you know what, we've done our bit. It's time to go home. And I absolutely loved the fact we went through the Macca's drive-thru and no Ubers because, you know, women over the age of 40 have husbands who pick them up, right? So we got into an Uber, what I thought was an Uber, and it ended up being someone's husband. He took us through the Macca's drive-thru, made sure we all got home very safely, and I was tucked up in bed before 11 o'clock. It was beautiful.
4: What? No male exotic dancers.
2: No male strippers.
4: Dressed as a swan, I thought that would be
2: Gold Coast party girls didn't get the call up, Marto. But what we did have was a Sumbalicious dancing feather jeweled laden dancer, a female. We had a female dancer at our hen's party. Our hen back in her day was a samba dancer, and so therefore that was the entertainment. And so we got her up and she put her big headdress on and she did a little dance, and it was all very wholesome and gorgeous and cute. And it was great. I finished up the night and I woke up. I'd had a full 8 hours sleep. It was beautiful. That's it. I just wanted to celebrate the fact.
3: Just wanted to brag, did you?
2: You know, bragging that over 40s, hens parties, that's where day drinking is where it's at from me from now on. I am the new Cinderella at 40 is in

0: The Anglican Church of Brisbane has alleged it was misled by TV producers who used the city's second oldest cathedral, that's St John's there on Ann Street, to film scenes for a raunchy reality series on sex workers. Churches aren't used enough. And I'm just I just want to say, apparently
1: nervous,
0: there was
1: some nervous.
0: Yeah, there was OnlyFans. The name of the show was turned on, Dirty Sexy Money, and they've been asked to scrub the footage that was filmed inside St John's Cathedral. This is a real problem.
2: Your mate Annie Knight's on that show.
0: Is she?
2: Yeah.
0: The girl who tried to bear down 1,000 blokes, what's her name? Lily Phillips, she's in it.
2: Don't pretend you don't know.
0: You should see the pictures. It's extraordinary. I'd start going to church if this was going on. And I think a lot of us, Bunnings has taken over from the church on a Sunday.
1: Correct.
0: And why doesn't the church go, righto, I think, because this thing's incredible. If you could put this on, you could have a sausage sizzle, some pokies,
1: so
0: and there's room for a TAB down the back of the church there. People would and you could get an early opener. Like that little stale biscuit they give you and the blood of Christ, that ain't going to cut it. No. If you had the bar open there, churches would go crazy.
2: Well, I think everybody learned during COVID that you've got to pivot, right? You know, maybe the churches, they can open themselves up to being a more of a function space type venue.
0: Yeah. No one wants
1: sausage
0: them old
1: bread.
0: Bikes.
1: People could go, you know, that really for once.
3: Hot dog saved my life.
1: Because I turned it around with a sausage and bread at church
0: and some punting. And the thing is, people don't want old blokes dressed in robes just...
2: Well, you could put your priest outfit to good work, and you've got, of course, the ministerial robes when you were announced as the mayor of Moreton by Lord Adrian Schrinner.
0: Yeah, less of that stuff, churchy people, and more of this stuff. Better than a Sunday morning.
3: Cool.
0: Good luck with all that.
1: Just waiting for Marta to run out of energy. He started popping along, and then about 14 seconds.
0: I'm going to need some more blood of Christ.
1: Rock Dads, why don't you rock us at Triple M's Rockstar Lounge for River Fire by Australian Retirement Trust. That is not this Saturday coming, the Saturday after. You can play live dads and their kids. We want rock dads. We want them. Triple M Brisbane, Instagram and Facebook. Film you rocking out with your kid. Send it to us. And we'll jump in our spinny chairs and we'll do some judging, Margo.
2: Yeah, the auditions did come through over the weekend and still a chance to get there a couple of weeks away. How it works is we've borrowed the concept of the spinning chairs, thank you to our mates on Channel 7 at The Voice.
1: Yeah, Margo,
2: I know
1: here.
2: This is your favourite. You like the spinny chairs part. So what we're going to do is we're going to play a section of some of the entries that we've received so far. And if it manages to turn one of our chairs around, you can go through to the finals.
1: Mardo made an interesting point about the chairs. We'll just give them a test now. Just settle on down into those bum grooves, team. You and I, Margo, appear to be voiced by Liam Neeson.

0: will kill you.
1: Sadly for Mardo.
2: Who did my voice?
0: Mardo.
1: That's actually the
0: first Dave Kern.
3: The same guy that called
0: Mardo.
3: You Mano.
1: You've had a bad run, mate. Mano, Margo, and Dan. Righto, team, we ready? Let's start with Trav and Mason, shall we? From Mount Cotton. They
2: how
1: are.
2: Old, who's who's the son? Who's the
3: so
2: father?
3: So Trav is the dad, and his son is Mason. They're from Mount Cotton.
2: How old's Mason?
3: 13 years old. He's on the guitar, and his dad, Trav, is singing and playing the backing guitar. They're going to be playing Mardo, Black by Pearl Jam.
1: Ooh, all right. There you go. Now, remember, we don't want to be mean here, but we have heaps and heaps of entries. So turn.
2: Standards I've got high. Standards.
1: Just if you're impressed, okay? And it only takes one chair to spin for them to be in.

0: for the finals.
1: Yeah, I reckon.
2: Are you in?
1: Pretty good voice.
2: Mardu? Well, he's in. Well done. Well done, Travin Mason.
1: He only needs one chair to turn.
2: The voice is incredible, isn't it?
1: Yep.
2: Yeah, very good. Okay.
1: All right, well, so Travin Mason are through to the finals. Who else have we got there? Our second entry is Rock Dad Sean, and he's got two sons, 10-year-old Charlie on vocals and 9-year-old Benji on the drums. They're from the sunny coast, and they are doing AC/DC's Highway to Hell.
3: Whoa. Whoa.
2: Hang on. I'm in. Mardo's in as well. Margo, yet to be convinced.
3: Oh my god, this is good.
1: I just want to let him go for a bit longer.
2: Okay. Yeah. Here we go.

0: Incredible stuff there. 10-year-old Charlie on the vocals and Rock Dad. Sean, you're going through to our finals.
1: Bang.
0: For Rock Dad at Riverfire.
1: 2 from 2. Have we set the bar too low, ooh, too high? I'm not sure because it's the first day.
2: Time will tell.
1: Are we going to put everyone through because we like them all? Yeah.
0: It now showcases what you can deliver or need to deliver if you're going to put an entry through.
1: Yep.
0: So dads and sons and daughters as well. We haven't received an entry from a father-daughter duo yet, but we're open to it. Send them through.
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0: that I've been banned from playing where Shannon was live, but here's Leanne.
1: So Morgan Evans will be joining the likes of Marsha Hines and Amy Shark, who have got the call up again for season 10,027 for 2027.
2: Margot, the difference between The Voice and Australian Idol, like, have we got enough
0: Spinny chairs. It's a great hook for The Voice. It's everyone's favourite bit.
2: What's the diff? Aren't they on the same channel? Like, have we got enough talent?
1: Well, I think one used to be on Channel 10, one used to be on Channel 9. They all swap around. But, yeah, both on Channel 7, which is great for Channel 7 because it's good family, TV watching, you know, free-to-air hasn't, you know. There's not a lot happening on free-to-air at the moment, so it's good to have something, I guess.
0: Well, it's news, sport and reality TV.
1: Yeah.
2: Well, it's good for disappointment because that's what mainly it leads to, and that leads to resilience
1: building. And everything else. Absolutely, absolutely. But keep an eye out for him, Morgan Evans. He's not bad on the eye. He will be donning our screens very soon.
0: Does he get Kyle's actual chair? Like, is he in that bum groove?
1: I believe he's in that bum groove, which he'll keep nice and warm. But he has said that he won't be coming on and being mean. You know, he's not going to fill that same role that Kyle did where he was relatively critical.
0: Coward. Who's going to be mean?
1: He's Mr. Nice Guy.
0: Who's the mean? You need someone being mean.
1: Well, I think Amy Shark's pretty honest. And, you know, Marsha's like the mother hen. So maybe they might be looking for a fourth judge. Marto, you might get the call up. We could get you on.
0: Nasty. I've got
1: could
0: him,
1: judge.
2: Have you got me there?
0: Yeah.
2: F*** off.
3: Triple M Breakfast.

0: Kath went down an emotional...
1: memory lane.
0: Oh, God, for 2 days. The last Saturday and Sunday, we've been cleaning out all the old stuff.
1: What else was there, Marto? Not just photos, there was letters from old girlfriends and lovers. God,
2: we need them for on air. Oh, no, you didn't burn them. We need them on air.
0: No, you don't. You can make them up.
2: Give us a little bit of content, though. What kind of stuff were you writing?
0: No, a lot of them were them writing to me, whatever happened to you. Like, I was like, because in the old days, with phones, you're able to disappear off the face of the earth.
1: The readings of Marto's love letters would be similar to the readings of Harry, Prince Harry's book, I'm sure.
0: All right. There was a lot of things found. And anyone who Kath didn't like,
2: to play that at 8:17 in the morning.
0: Any photos with old girlfriends in them were also
1: burned.
2: Hey, you didn't get rid of all that old rugby union gear, did you? Parachute jackets, because you know I love an 80s and 90s sort of outfit.
1: No, just put them on eBay and Dan will buy them from you unknowingly.
2: Yeah, I'll top up my dud punt account.
0: You know what I've done? I could have left all those boxes untouched and never pulled them down from on the top shelf and not pulled them apart and throwing things. We threw so much stuff away.
1: Well, good for
0: you. I could have left that for my children.
1: Yeah, that's exactly right. Good for you for doing it and being accountable for all the crap that you have instead of lumping it upon your children. When you die, they've got to go over there and then go, look at all this crap.
2: My parents, Marto, have two dining tables in Nambour right now.

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2: Diabetes.
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0: the firing line.
1: While I'm here, the destruction of our parklands.
0: The government says 45 significant trees could go, but protesters fear the toll could be much higher with the final circuit design yet to be released.
2: So we're talking about the LIV Golf and the MotoGP, all right, that is causing this. Major events coming to South Australia, which our Premier is all for, a lot of us are all for. I don't know enough about this, to be honest, but they're saying so far 401 trees have been felled, which is a lot. It's a big number. But then I go back to arguments over the journey, like the building of the Adelaide Oval Hotel, which did not encroach on our parklands one bit. And it's all working beautifully, and it's done no damage to our parklands whatsoever. This is slightly different, but I'm just saying there has been a groundswell over time about these issues that sometimes may not be that accurate. The government has always hit back and said, but we're planting more trees than we're going to knock over. So, again, don't know enough about it.
3: It was a massive group. The people, thousands and thousands of people. So, you know, I think
4: you reckon they all know what they're doing there?
3: I think some of them definitely do. I don't know if everyone does. Some people are probably bandwagoners. I think the thing about these protests is that they're not going to get 100% their way ever, but they things like this have to exist to keep the sort of status quo. You know, otherwise governments just have full control of it, will do whatever they want. You elect them and then they do whatever they want in their term. But, you know, sometimes protests are helpful in keeping people grounded and not going too far with things. It'll be interesting to see. I actually haven't read heaps about it either, but I'll do that this week and get across it. I knew a few people down there. So there are people that I know that are very intelligent, normal people who were part
2: passionate
3: of it.
4: In that situation, I'm just backing Mally. He's as proud of South Australian and loves South Australia and not going anywhere. I'm backing him in that he's making the right decision for the state. And he's done the sums and thinks – enough trees are going to go, but we've got an economic benefit and reputational benefit, and it's going to be the outcome's better for the state.
3: Mm. I wish I trusted people like that. I just.
4: Well, you got to trust your leaders.
3: I think you still got to hold them to account. You can elect them and go, I think
4: Why would he do it if he didn't think it was best for the state?
3: People do things that we think are illogical.
4: Why would he do that if he didn't think it was good for the state?
3: Because maybe he doesn't. But what people think is good for the state differs. So some people think it's good for the state to have trees there that are historic trees and are important for the environment. Some people don't care about those trees and go, it's better to have a, you know, whose opinion you think is more important is kind of where it gets complicated. That's why we all have different opinions and we all get to have our say.
4: There's another story saying that Labor were warned that rents are going to go up with the changes that they put into the budget about negative gearing and capital gains tax and everything, because rents are starting to go up. I've heard this from a few people out in the burbs, people in the real estate game, that there is, the rents are going to go up because there's less development that's going to happen, less investors in the market. I don't know. If that's real or not, but that's what I've been getting told. So not a good thing. The whole reason that was coming was to try and drop the prices of houses, which it has as well. So that's a win.
3: It's a toss up between do you want to buy a house? You know, because in my head I'm like, yes, rents are going up, but I have more opportunity to actually get into the market now, so I won't have to rent forever. So it's a kind of. Whereas if you.
4: If there's a world where you can have both, it would be good to have rents going down and more options. That would be the perfect
3: world. Love that.
2: That's what they wanted.
4: I think they would, wouldn't they?
2: What they were trying to do, but will they achieve it?
4: Yeah, not so far anyway. Tell us about the medals, Dits.
2: Oh, now, I found this amusing this morning. It's like our big brother over there, Sydney. Sydney's always the biggest and the best, according to them. But they have the Sydney Marathon next weekend. I found this amusing. 40,000 runners. And when you cross the line,
4: that's a lot.
2: Yeah, you get a medal for finishing. Yeah. It's a gold medal that you'll hang around your neck. And it's circular, the medal. It's a shape of a circle. And all around the outside are all the iconic places that you'll run past have been engraved in. So obviously Opera House, Sydney Harbour Bridge, and on it goes. And then you're going to finish at Allianz Stadium, all right? But the engravers, the jewellers that have made these gold medals have put on the Allianz Stadium that's based in Germany.
4: What?
2: Yeah. And these have already been made. And so, anyway.
3: Tony, what did you put in the printing press there?
4: That's right. That would have been a lot further than 42Ks.
2: It would have,
3: Well, finish you'd almost off be glad
2: in
3: that
2: the stadium in Munich, if you could.
3: Ran the longest marathon known to man. Yeah. So have you heard of the Mandela effect? This is something
4: rings a bell.
3: Where people will collectively, not everyone, but a large group of people will think something's real or true or something happened, and then it

0: but it hasn't. And we're not sure how all these people came to feel.
1: It's been kidnapped or something.
0: Yeah, yeah, a bit like that.
2: are there any famous, other than that, famous examples?
0: So it came from Mandela when he actually died in 2013. A bunch of people went online and said, I thought he died in the
2: 80s. Right.
0: Like,
2: right.
0: And everyone had this collective memory that wasn't real.
2: Okay.
0: Going old school with this, you mentioned one, Ditz.
2: Casablanca.
0: Casablanca.
2: Played Against Sam.
0: Played Against Sam is never mentioned in the movie.
2: No, it was never ever said. That's right.
0: The Monopoly Man, you know, you can picture him in your head. He doesn't have a monocle. And in a lot of people's heads, if they were asked to draw him, he'd have a monocle. Yeah. And nobody really knows why.
2: Yeah, right.
0: He's got a monocle in the memory. In Star Wars, he never says, Luke, I am your father. He says, no, I'm your father.
3: I am your father.
0: But people misremember it, right? And it's a really interesting one. Well, there's one that sort of happened, and I was part of this, where they thought there was a Mandela effect with someone called Harold the Giraffe, Healthy Harold. Okay, you guys didn't have the life education Van Gum to your school, but did you, Hamish?
1: We didn't have life education.
0: Yeah, that's true. So the life education van was a very exciting thing that happened to primary schools. Mm-hmm. It was a big van. It was sort of more of a trailer, really, that was attached. And
1: not the dentist.
0: A bit like that, but instead of going in and getting your teeth fixed, you all went in and you learnt about, like, how to best take care of your body, not to take drugs and alcohol, what they do to your body. But it was all quite cool. Like, there was a big – all the walls were, like, dark purple, and they had a big screen on the wall that showed you the effects of – what happened to the brain when you took drugs, and a box would open up and a brain would come out. Oh, we listened. I remember all that. I'm not saying people followed the advice, but at least you knew what you were doing to yourself.
2: This all happened in a van.
0: Yeah. It all happened in a van.
4: I know. When you explain it like that, it's very weird, isn't
0: it?
2: How many kids in the van?
0: Most of my school fit in it, but we had 38 kids in my whole school. So it was
2: so
0: like.
2: It's a big van.
0: It's a big van.
2: Yeah, right.
0: It's big enough that it fit a bunch of kids. And you'd all sit cross-legged on the floor, and the van had a smell to it. Like, it was a really specific experience.
4: It was a vibe.
0: Mm. Now, I had a memory, and a bunch of my friends had a memory of Healthy Harold, the puppet giraffe that they used to sort of teach kids, that he was a robot and he came out from behind us sort of thing. And everyone went, no, that's not real. He's always been a puppet. And I said, I swear to God, I'm not making this up. He was a robot. And they go, that's the Mandela effect. You're imagining things. Anyway, some lady's come out. She was the she's part of the organization. She said, yes, Harold was a robot.
2: Thank God.
0: And I've never felt more vindicated in my life. I want to contact everyone at the pub from that night that told me I was nuts, and I want to rub it in there.
1: I'm digging up the past again.
0: I'm sending this article to everyone that I knew back then that told me I was nuts.
2: One of your bigger achievements.
0: Yeah. Yes, Dids. Actually, it's not bad.
1: You don't hold on to things for long, do you?
0: So I want to give credit to this woman who, let me find her name because she's literally made my day. Hang on, let me find her. Keep talking amongst yourselves. Lisa Woodward.
2: Well prepared.
0: Lisa Woodward, who's worked with Life Education since 92. Harold was originally a huge animatronic creature.
2: Who would have thought?
1: Yeah, she's related.
0: Thank you very much.
2: Edward Woodward's wife, the man with four heads.
0: Ignore that.
4: It's great to have you back, Dits. It really is. It's Triple M.
0: Go back to New Zealand.
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9: 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Shields Jewelers. 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Good on you, Shields.
10: Oh, she's Port's biggest fan. She's your second cousin, Dits. Shazza Dittmar from Melbourne. And we're talking about Shaz. Port got a win for the last game against Essendon in a nail-biter at Marvel Stadium. You must be happy with that, Shaz.
9: Happy? Happy? I'm miserable, bro.
10: Why? Look,
9: we can call it what we want to call it, but we all know that this was a tank-off for draft picks. I mean, it was a race to the bottom, and we couldn't even get that right, you know? We can't even win at losing, you know. Essendon lost the game and they were down in the club rooms high-fiving each other and singing the bloody song. I mean, and fair play to them. Fair play to them. They snapped defeat from the jaws of victory. They really did.
11: So you weren't happy then when Mitch Georgiades slotted the winning goal.
9: Look, I don't want to sound ungrateful, but Mitch, was now really the time to learn how to slot them through. I mean, 5-1. Is this what happens when he tries to miss them, maybe? I don't know. Was he aiming for the pie card on the halfback line or something?
10: Yeah, Shaz, the game wasn't exactly played in prime time yesterday. What did you make of the scheduling?
9: Play 11:50 a.m. A.m. in the morning.
11: Are they trying to hide us or something?
9: Oh, I don't even think the Swans were home yet, mate. Oh, that's how early it was.
11: Maybe the season's all wrapped. Well, it is wrapped up now, Shaz. What do you want to see from Port in the off season?
9: Look, I just really hope the boys work super hard in the off season. You know, invest well at the draft, list management moves, a heap of goal kicking practice, obviously, and just hit the track keep busy. Mm. Not Lachie Neale off-season busy.
11: No.
9: Just busy, right. All right, boy?
11: Yeah. All right.
10: What about the big farewell game at Saturday night at Adelaide Oval? Would you like that one, Chaz?
9: Oh, fellas, it was a real fairy tale finish, wasn't it? His kids were there. He kicked six goals. Just a perfect send-off for Jake Stringer in his last game at GWS. There wasn't a dry eye in the house.
10: Finally, Chaz, Ditz's kidnapping was the big story last week. We know that. It turns out he faked it all

0: then used the ransom to pay off some debts that you'd racked up on his credit card. What do you got to say for yourself?
1: I have no idea what you're talking about, Roo. No idea at all. And if you happen to see me and I happen to have brand new breasts, teeth, buttocks, hairline, a tux tummy and my bingo wings are missing, it's just because I've been going really hard at Jane Fonda's exercise tape.
2: Right.
1: You know?
2: Yeah, right.
1: There are no shortcuts in this life, people. You got to get up off your lazy ass and move your body.
2: All right. Yeah. Simple. Anyway, nice you to join us, Shaz.
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4: So I went and saw Anastasia, the live musical, with my sister and my niece on Saturday, and it was awesome. And when you grow up watching a movie as a kid, you know all the songs, and we were literally in tears in some of the bits. The performance itself was outstanding. The singing was incredible. But I think just having that emotional connection to something growing on.
0: Explain what it is for people who don't know what you're talking about.
4: So if you know anything about like the First World War and that sort of era in Russia, which sounds niche, but the whole royal family was killed by a group of revolutionists who came in and wiped them out. And that's what's the Russia you know now, the sort of, you know, before that it was very much a bit more like Paris, a bit more sort of opulent. There was a royal family, there was lots of gold and ornate things everywhere, and it was a different time. And the poor people in the country went, stuff this, you're not taking care of us, we're getting rid of you. And you can say that's fair enough, but they killed the whole family. It was pretty full on. Gee. One of the girls never showed up. She did eventually, but there was a lot of lore about her. Sorry. About what happened to Anastasia, because she wasn't with the other bodies when they found them.
2: So she was part of the royal family.
4: She was one of the daughters.
2: Right.
4: And the country became obsessed with her. Is she alive somewhere? You know, are they hiding her? Because she'd have a big target on her back if she did exist and rah, rah, rah. Eventually she did show up. But they made a movie about what would happen if she was still alive. And so in this musical, it was the same sort of plot. And the thing about it, there's a lot of kids there, okay? So even though it is a pretty tense story and a lot of the stuff is pretty grown up, it was children friendly, I'd say. But there was a really tense moment where a gun had been pulled out from one of the military people and it was pointed at her, and the music was at a crescendo and they were screaming at each other and he had the gun pointed at her and the violins were going dun dun dun dun, you know, and the big drums bum bum bum bum bum. And just at this point, the music sort of fades a little bit and you just hear from the audience a little voice go, no, don't shoot. And everyone started laughing because with live musicals, you run the risk of, especially when
0: kids there. This sounds like a really extreme sort of musical thing.
4: It wasn't Les Mis. It wasn't like that level of grim. It was all done tastefully. Like, it wasn't super scary. It was pretty intense, but it was appropriate. But genuinely took that moment that was like everyone was at the edge of their seat going, oh God, oh God, oh God. And no, don't shoot. And you could see the guys on stage, like the man and woman playing the two main characters. You could see them just trying not to react to this thing. And it was a moment that was meant to be really tense. Yeah. And the child just took all that tension out of the air immediately. And it was kind of beautiful. Like, it was just, and then as we were leaving, we heard all the people talking about it. Yeah. Oh, it's great. What about that little kid that said, don't shoot? So I just want to say, if you're the parents of that child, you made my day. Mm. And don't feel bad like they ruined it.
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4: What did we learn?
5: Oh, robots are starting to take over the world in all different sorts of areas, whether it's in work or, mainly in work, I guess, automation and stuff like that. But on the weekend, we know that Usain Bolt has got the fastest time in the world for the 100-metre sprint of 9.58, but a robot called Lightning Bolt ran 9.32. That is the audio of the robot doing it.
6: He's a bit heavy on his feet.
5: Mm. He's a bit heavy on his feet.
6: He could do with some Nike Airs or something, couldn't he?
5: Yeah. So robots can run faster than humans now. And a robot actually ran a half marathon as well recently and did the half marathon in 50 minutes and 26 seconds. And that's probably, would it be 5 to 10 minutes quicker than a normal half marathon maybe? So look out for robots running along if you go for a run on Sunday morning.
7: I feel like the whole point of running is that it's impressive because a human's doing it. Like cars drive faster than people run and no one cares. It's like it feels pointless. If it takes your job, then that's a whole other thing. Yeah. But I don't think anyone's going to get together and watch a marathon of robots running because you go, yeah, no shit, they go fast. They're made of machines.
5: Their lungs aren't burning.
7: Yeah, that's right. They don't have syndesmosis and they didn't do their Achilles. And if they did, someone just put a new screw in. Yeah. So it's sort of interesting that there's ingenuity in it can happen.
5: They can run that fast.
7: Yeah, but I wouldn't be stressing.
6: If you're saying
7: no one cares.
5: I don't think Lightning Bolt, the robot there, is going to be on the wing for the Adelaide Crows in next year after the draft.
6: No.
7: I've just got a little one. You know when someone calls you a bookworm?
6: Yeah.
7: It's actually based on the worms that used to eat books in libraries back in the you can still get them actually, like beetles and moths and whatever.
6: Yeah.
7: The nickname came from that. So the origins were that, we got bookworms. Mm. And then that's
5: they used to get worms in books.
7: Yeah, they're like little weevils. And they eat the paper and they destroy the books. And libraries still have to do stuff to make sure you don't get bookworms of the bug variety.
6: They
7: love real bookworms to come in and have a little read. Oh, but
6: that's interesting.
7: So there you go.
6: Oh, yeah. Mine is a little bit serious. Now, I'm sorry, I'm paying this morning. I've mentioned a few times. Yes, I was overseas last week. I went to New Zealand. I'll try not to mention it too many times. But
7: we'd love to hear about it.
6: No, but I found this really confronting. Look, I like on a Saturday to usually back Roo's tip. I like to have a bet on the horses, but always gamble responsibly.
5: Paid for your trip.
6: Don't go overboard, obviously, and don't go silly. I went into a place and I had no cash and I wanted to back this horse. We're in a bar. Anyway, you probably don't know this, Loz, but there are tab machines now that you can walk up to. You feed in a note and you go, right, Morpheville, race 5, number 5.
7: Sure.
6: You know, $20 to win.
7: Yeah.
6: Get your credit. I had no cash.
5: You put cash in there?
6: He goes, just wave your card at it. And it was the first time ever that I realized what what they've been saying here in Australia for a long, long time. It was far too easy for me to wave my card.
7: Yeah.
6: And limitless. Just go for it.
5: What?
6: Bet whatever you like.
5: In New Zealand?
6: Yep. And I went, wow, this is dangerous.
7: Yeah.
6: I could see how. And, you know, you could easily, we'll have another. I just go and wave my card again.
5: Yeah.
6: And at the end of the day, you'd be going, oh, hello.
7: That is.
6: Look at my card.
7: You've got to make it
6: actually
7: difficult.
6: Scared me.
7: Yeah.
5: In New Zealand, you can just tap your.
6: Yep.
5: No limits.
6: No, the bloke beyond I said, I just want to put it, can I got an ATM? He goes, just wave your card at the machine, mate. You'll be all right.
7: Mm.
6: And I put my bet on. So it actually frightened me.
5: But no credit, surely.
6: It was a debit card.
7: Debit card. But you can move. I don't want to give anyone ideas, but you can easily move your credit over to your debit card.
6: Mm.
7: You just pay the interest on it.
6: Yeah.
7: It's not like.
6: But I could have very quickly racked up a debt that afternoon. You know what I mean?
5: Tip.
6: Whereas when you got your cash in your pocket, I'm not trying to say that. you know, you don't lose as much, but at least you go, oh, I had 100 in my pocket. Now I'm down to 40 or something. You go,
7: it's
6: oh,
7: psychologically
6: slow down.
7: Different.
5: Makes you think about it.
6: Exactly, yeah. But anyway, so
5: did you win
6: me.
5: Or lose?
6: I won. So anyway,
3: so we're doing that again.
6: Futile. Yeah, keep waving your card.
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2: The first guest announced for our Legends Lunch is a true South Australian icon with a resume as long as he can kick a tall.
4: Oh, he'd have to kick it 85, 90 metres. Malcolm Blaine, it's a big kick. It's a massive kick.
2: He started out at Woodville and became one of the greatest AFL players of all time with North Melbourne.
4: Oh, that's a lovely kick by Malcolm Blaine. That's a
2: Brownlow medalist, Coleman medalist, premiership player. Just when he'd done it all on the field, he turned to coaching and became a legend, guiding the Crows to back-to-back premierships.
8: The Crows have done a back-to-back grand final. It's going to be a huge party tonight.
2: Please welcome to Triple M Breakfast, Malcolm Blight.
6: I can't believe this. It doesn't get any bigger. We're Messiah. Talking legends, and we've got the number one man, Malcolm Blight. Thanks so much for joining us.
9: Chris, Mark, and not Loz, but Laura. Hi, yeah. Laura.
5: You've got away with the ladies as well.
7: Blighty. My dad just fell to his knees. He can't believe you know my name. That's crazy.
6: Blighty, you know, well, I should say Malcolm, sorry, because we're going with Christian names. Malcolm, it was, there's so many things to talk to you about, but when the Crows went back to back to see the streets, it was Beatlemania to have so many hundreds of thousands of people in the streets of Adelaide. That is the impact that you had and that you were involved in. And they were just heady times, weren't they?
9: Yeah, look, every now and again when you get down with the world, you just smile and think about that. Yeah, I mean, it was a lovely time, wasn't it? It was great for Adelaide, great for South Australia. And I guess, I mean, the other thing is, the big brothers across the border, and at some stage or other, you know, we took our turn and took it well. So the boys did a great job, and we're still celebrating somewhat. We'd like to do it again, wouldn't we?
5: Well, we'd like to get some younger players to tell a few stories about what it's like to win a grand final. But when you first come to the Crows, Blighty, you made an absolute ruthless decision, and I want to ask you about that. You sacked the captain, the vice-captain, and the deputy vice-captain, unheard of, I think. But tell us, why did you do it and what gave you the confidence to do it?
9: I think, Mark, don't forget I'd been I've been around the game for a long time, and also that I'd been doing Crows games with I was on TV, you know, doing special comments. So I actually watched a fair bit of the Crows games, and I just felt that, there were three great players. I mean, they were great players. People forget they were really, really good players. But time catches up with everyone. And I've spoken to the three of them since. You know, that's, I thought Chris was just struggling the last 18 months he played. Andrew didn't turn up to play for the Crows one day. And I thought that what the club did was inappropriate and should have had some sort of sanction on it. And I've told Andrew that. And he's probably not kosher with me. But, and then Tony McGuinness was the really hard one. But anyhow, I'd watched him a bit and I just thought he was just starting to peel off a little bit. So I just figured, and, you know, I've spoken to the boys since, and as I said, they probably hate my guts, and I get that. But you know what? I got tippy-toed out of clubs too, mate. You know, it's a fact of life. If you're going to be in a competitive, really professional sport, at some stage or other, it's got to finish.
6: You finished with back-to-back premierships on the back of it. It was a gutsy thing to do, a ballsy thing to do. But on the day of our Legends Lunch, Malcolm, these are the sorts of things we'll delve even deeper into, and that's what our crowd will get to listen to. Can I ask you, we're on the verge of the finals here now. As a coach, is it two different seasons, or do you coach all the way through finals the way that you've coached all year?
9: Yeah, it is a really good question. I mean, people say the game's different, but I still think it goes for about 2 hours, and you kick one way in one quarter, and then you kick

0: around. There's people everywhere, and it's bloody mayhem on grand final day. So just take it all in. Don't hide from it. Just, oh, okay, there it is. Yeah, Blighty told us that, you know. That's the way I approached it. Take it in and then play footy.
1: What advice have you got for Matty Nix? Out in straight sets last year, he would have known the whole time since that happened he's not going to get any forgiveness until he wins a final. He's going to front up to that next week after wildcard round. What would, if you were Matty Nix, or if you could talk to Matty Nix, what would you be telling him about his preparation and what he has to do next weekend?
0: Yeah, Mark, I just think you're going with the confidence you deserve to be there. You know, once you deserve to be there, well, it's, and you know, every final, I mean, this sounds silly, is 50-50. And even some of the great coaches in that, the Sheedys and the Barassis and Parkins, they're only 50% in win-loss ratio in finals. So, I mean, he's got a lot of time to go, hopefully, so that he can actually improve on that. It's only two games. It's not 200. So I think the way he approaches it, they're going to, looks like they might take on like Carlton or Melbourne. I'm not sure I want to be playing Carlton right now, you know. So I just think it. Look, they're you know what they are. They're in it, and you know at the start of the year, Mark, you know you do your predictions, and I just said they should be top six again. And the reason being is last year they had hardly an injury and a really good draw. This year the draw is a bit harder. Got a couple of injuries early, so I mean divide by two, and that puts you in the top six. Now I'm Nostradamus today after they're finished six. So you know, and I just think from six they're going to have a week. Look, they're going to have a week off, and then they're going to get a home final. If you said what we'd like to do at the start of the year, gee, I'd love to get a week off before the finals and have a home final. Mm. You'd take it, wouldn't you?
2: Yep. Yeah.
3: I've got a very important question.
0: Thank you, Laura, for asking a question.
3: Yeah. What coffee do you get when you go to a cafe?
0: Right. I usually go flat white.
3: Yes, yes.
0: And but it's got to be stirred left to right. I think the granules go better.
1: Oh,
0: yeah.
1: Come on. No, I thought you were going to say extra hot or two sugars or something.
3: The reason why I say this is, and I've said this on air before, but the impact that you had on our family growing up was that you were the Messiah. We were crows mad, still are. And when I was young, I was at a cafe, I reckon I would have been 18, and I didn't really know what to order. I'd sort of never really ordered my own coffee before. And you were in front of me at this cafe and you got yourself a flat white, and I got flat whites every day for about 20 years after that, because I thought, well, if Malcolm Blight gets a flat white, then I should probably get a flat white too. So the impact you have goes beyond football. Malcolm, well, it's been pretty profound for me.
0: Well, it's obviously worked. You've been very successful, yes, so I'm glad I did that.
2: There you go.
3: Yes, brought to you by
2: your coaching knows
3: whites.
2: No bounds,
3: that's
2: Malcolm.
3: Right.
2: Did you ever have to discipline a young Mark Ricciuto?
1: Oh, don't ask questions like that.
3: Oh, no.
0: I tell you what I did. Chris, you'd probably know this anyhow. What I did do, I'd coach some players and send some players.
1: My heart rate's going up a bit.
0: That go 100 mile an hour every time they go near the ball.
2: Yeah.
0: And I reckon there's a couple of others in the competition now that I see when I watch North Melbourne play. They go, and what they do, sometimes you don't need to go 100. You can run in at 100 and then take two or three lesser steps not to shatter your body forever. And I just think I remember talking to Mark about it. I mean, he was the hardest trainer I've ever seen. Mm. And he was most aggressive and tough and skillful, which made it brilliant. However, I reckon he was going to end up like Dermot Brereton. He would have been stuffed at 26, 27 because his hips would have been gone if he kept on doing it. So what you teach them to do is turn their body a bit and just take that last step away from them.
2: Fascinating. Now, see, this is the stuff I'm telling you. The day people that want tickets to our Legends Lunch at the Highway, I'm feeling this already. This is fantastic.
3: I want this to go on forever.
2: We look forward to it. We really do. Yeah, we're going to have a great chat to you on the day, and we're so glad that you're a part of it. So thanks very much.
0: Yeah, no, I'm looking forward to it too. Mark sent me the picture of the people there last year. Jesus, it's an impressive list.
2: Well, it just got better.
1: Yeah, it did get better, and we look forward to it, mate. It's going to be a great day. So thanks for joining us, Blighty, and we'll catch up with you down at the highway soon.
0: Thursday, the 10th of September. I'll be there.
2: Brilliant.
3: Fantastic.
0: Good on you guys.
2: There you go. As legends go, it does not get any better.
1: There's so many questions.
2: Our first legend.
3: I'm itching. I can't wait.
2: Is Malcolm. As I said, we've just scratched the surface there. You can tell he's got

0: He traded Tony Modra, the biggest name in Crows history. I want to find out why he did that.
1: I want to ask him about gut feelings and how, again, you sort of touched on this, Rui, when you sort of make a really controversial call like the Modra thing. How do you believe in yourself and trust that it's the right thing?
0: Well, he lost three grand finals before he coached at Adelaide. Imagine the pressure he was under when going into that grand final. We'll find out all those things and much, much more.
2: Unbelievable.
3: There he is, the first legend announced for our Legends Lunch for 2026. Absolutely massive. Malcolm Blight going to be there, and you can as well.

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1: This is one of Australia's most remote oil rigs. It's taller than a 10-storey building and gets pounded by tropical storms and 12-metre waves. Sounds dramatic, but it's not. We're Pertec, and we supply the hoses and hydraulics for this rig. We know they can perform in extreme conditions. No drama. Pertec. Drama resistant since 1980.
2: G'day, Shane Jacobson here. Are you ready for summer? 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

0: There you go.
1: Final song, baby.
0: Well done to everyone who went out to that game to support the club and support, in particular, support the women. It was a very good show of support from the red and white fans out there.
1: Such an emotional day, too. You look at all the scenes, you know, Coxie, the coach, and, you know, embracing Mills, Callum Mills at the end of the game, and you can see the tears in their eyes. So it's been a huge week, and it was just capped off. It was a great day for the women into the men's game.
2: Yeah, good on you guys for heading out and supporting.
0: I'm a sucker for pain, gang. I'm back under the renovation schedule.
1: Again?
2: Oh, look out.
0: Yep. So I'm looking to move a lot of things in my house that I have, you know, in spare rooms, in the laundry. I'm looking to sell things. I'm thinking marketplace.
2: Oh, do I love it.
1: Really?
2: I'm right into it.
1: I've never used it. How does it work?
2: I'm right into it. There's a bunch of tips, though, that I need to give you because otherwise it can be one hell of a fire pit.
1: What are they?
0: Give me the tips.
2: Okay, well, I've been selling a bunch of stuff at the moment and what I've noticed is maybe it's because I live in Redfern and there's lots of students around.
1: Yeah.
2: But
0: students?
2: students will come to pick up your stuff. But they're a bit clueless and a little bit, I'm not sure if they're doing it on purpose, but you end up having to help them carry stuff to their van.
0: So you'll get like,
1: so you do some labor.
2: So like, for example, I was selling a fridge and like this tiny 50 kilo girl rocked up by herself with her go-get van. Oh. And I was like, well, hang on a sec. How are you? I'm on the 18th floor. How are you getting the fridge to your van? How are you doing that? And she's like, oh, I just thought you'd help me.
0: Oh, what?
2: And so next thing you know, and because I want to get rid of it, I've got a fridge strapped to my back and I'm walking downstairs and putting it into her go-get van.
0: But that's your bread and butter, though.
1: Yeah.
0: You love
2: I don't
0: that.
2: Even have a weight belt.
0: I don't even have a fridge.
2: Let me go get this one. No, not that one.
0: I thought you said lounge, darling. Let me take it straight back upstairs.
2: I'll put it on my head and walk it down.
0: Yeah.
2: So I've now gotten to, so when I pulled my hammy, when we were doing the gas cock about like 2 months ago, I came back from Albania 2 weeks after that and I was selling some stuff, tables and heavy stuff. And I made a point of saying, just so you know, you need to show up with a friend. I've pulled my hammy. I can't help you.
1: Or
0: you're saying that.
1: Or a
2: trolley. I'm saying
1: or
2: that to the people I'm communicating with, saying once I've said, yep, sold, you can come take it for $50. I'm then saying, just so you know, I've pulled my hammy.
0: No, I
2: can't help you.
0: Of course.
2: And so they'd rock up with friends. I'm like, great. So now I've been using that 3 months on.
1: Good on you.
0: Nice.
2: And so now I had to sell this table that I was stupid in Perth and bought this really cool distressed table that you can't even rest a wine glass on because it's so, it's like the wood is so wonky. It's like the final stages of Jenga. So when you have a dinner party,
0: even
2: you
0: your
2: have
0: tables
2: to put
0: are
2: a
0: stressed
2: drop
0: out.
2: Sheet down.
1: Jeez.
0: Everyone's stressed out in there. Work stressed out.
1: Imagine
0: tables are stressed out.
1: Imagine what the bed's like. Oh, mate. It talks back to you.
0: Yeah.
2: So I've been trying to offload this table for like years because it's actually unusable.
0: Yes.
2: And but it's about 80 kilos as well.
1: Oh,
2: so I know. And so just on the weekend, I was literally like, I sold it and I was like, great. And I was like, just so you know, I've torn my hammy. I can't help you lift it.
0: Holding it? Are you holding it when they're there?
2: Put on a limp because you have to remember to like do the whole exercise.
1: You need like that chubby grip, like the stuff around your head. Yeah.
0: What's that? The game ready.
1: Yeah,
0: Come out the game ready.
1: Just sit up with your legs, just sit on the chair like that. Yeah.
2: Sorry, let yourself in.
0: In a wheelchair.
1: In the room there at the back.
0: Comes out in a wheelchair. Now you can tell by the way he knows
3: his sport. He's a sports reporter and here's his report. Woodsy's Sports Report.
2: Woodsy, are we calling it the biggest upset of the season?
1: Yes, we are, Kate. It was actually a couple upsets in the weekend. Manly knocking off the Knights, 44-24 up at Newcastle on Old Boys Day.
0: Huge.
1: Did not see that one
0: no
1: coming.
0: No one saw it coming.
1: But the big one was yesterday, guys. 25-24 to the West Tigers against the Sydney City Roosters. And let's just talk about this, right? What it's done, it's blown the minor premiership race wide open because the Roosters were 2 points clear, right, Kat? They had the Panthers and the Warriors right behind them. On the weekend, the Panthers won. They kicked a field goal right at the end of the game. So they were winning 44-26. And on for and against, they were equal with the Panthers.
0: Yep.
1: Then they kick a field goal right on the bell, which put them one point differential ahead of the Panthers. And then the loss to the Roosters now puts the Roosters in third position.
0: It was the Roosters to lose the premiership. The Roosters had them on a premiership, but they kept winning.
1: The thing with the loss for the Roosters yesterday. So instead of them getting the

0: vouchers.
1: Don't get socks. Don't get Peter Alexander, respectfully.
2: Oh, I like Peter Alexander.
1: I know, respectfully. Because if you don't have them, you want it.
2: Yep.
1: But if you've got lots of them, you want a Giftsy.
0: Anyway, we'll get more info about the Giftsy.
1: We'll get a guy from Giftsy on.
2: Oh, yes.
1: We'll get Gary Giftsy on
2: two,
1: after
2: three,
1: eight.
2: Five, three.
1: Just before we get on.
2: Gary Giftsy.
1: Someone else we got coming on. No. Anyway, let's go. Bonos for today. 40% of Aussies do this in bed. So you're out of this one, Kat.
2: Cat's looking at me right now.
1: He's Canadian.
2: Gotcha. Okay.
1: Well, 40% of Aussies do this in bed. You can answer it, Kat.
0: Oh, thanks.
2: Well, I think you know what I'm thinking here, Kat.
1: I don't.
0: I reckon I probably do.
2: It's not sexual. It's got nothing to do with sexual.
0: Oh, okay. No, I don't. Oh, okay. No, I don't. You're right. I have no idea.
2: Oh, really?
0: Yeah, I'm actually shocked.
2: Well, because you got to remember, a lot of the time I sleep, like, kids come into bed at night time.
0: Okay, yep. Yeah.
2: And then, you know, depends what I've eaten for dinner.
0: Oh, no. Okay,
2: and
0: now
2: then
0: I get it.
2: The blankets get pulled up a little bit.
1: Oh, I gotcha.
2: And then I love to drop ass in the bed and then just suffocate them underneath so they can smell it.
1: Old school Dutch oven.
0: That's called a Dutch oven.
2: Or if the blankets are off, put the old hand at the anus and then get the wind and put it in their face or in their mouth.
0: That's a summer activity.
2: That's a cupcake.
0: Yeah.
2: Oh, yes.
1: Cupcake into a here we go. Giftsy is major retailers, including Airpol, OTR, Easy Mart, and local independent stores.
2: Just what we said.
0: Well, yep. Thank Perfect.
1: You. Anyway, back to cupcake.
2: Back to
1: where were we?
2: Where I put cupcake. The cupcake in the kid's mouth.
1: Do you when you want to cause more of a stir, do you prefer to use, like, what's your weapon of choice?
2: When I cause more of a stir, I like to sit there, silent but deadly. Yep. So, like, just let it go and then see the reaction on the faces.
1: Oh. Then you hook your son with
2: and
1: your
2: hands. And I'll tell you what, you know what's even better now?
1: What?
2: I have a pregnant wife at home.
0: Oh, is it? Who's better for who?
2: Who can smell anything at the moment.
0: She would probably vomit in bed
2: and then it's just World War III. It is so much fun, but it does come with a bit of a
0: I wouldn't.
2: There's a cost to it. What's that? Ask for forgiveness later.
1: Yeah.
2: It's great. It's honestly.
0: Oh, God, living with you would be such a treat.
1: This could be correct, Woods.
2: You don't know what you're going to get with me.
1: No, that's a surprise.
0: Oh, I think you have an idea of what
2: Because I don't know what I'm going to do.
1: I love that, mate. I'm a big surprise guy.
2: Yes.
1: 40% of Aussies do this in bed. Woodsy says Dutch oven or cupcake. Incorrect.
0: No,
1: what do you think it is?
0: Thank God.
1: Let's just go to you quickly.
0: Maybe, because I actually was going to have a very similar answer. maybe leave the bedroom because your partner's snoring.
1: Good call.
2: Yep, that's fair.
1: Guilty.
2: All your kids have come in the room.
1: But
2: they
1: get kicked out. And how do I know if I'm snoring?
2: Mm.
1: She's like, wake up, you're snoring. I can't defend myself with that.
2: Oh, mate.
1: And I don't want to have to record us again when we're asleep.
2: Oh, jeez.
1: Yeah, that goes.
2: Am I getting a bit of trouble?
1: Oh, boy, it's blowing up again. I can't win. That's wrong. All right, Sydney, help us out. Mad Monday. Jeffrey, welcome to the show.
3: Good morning, guys. Yeah, especially last week because the wife's been sick. So I've been stuck in the spare room and dogs have been coming in. So I've been sleeping with the dogs.
1: Oh,
3: sleeping with pets.
2: Sleeping with animals.
0: I do that.
2: Yeah.
1: Mm. Same. What type of dog you got?
3: I got two German Shepherd girls.
2: They're not little either, are they?
0: Yeah, that's some big dogs.
1: Good dogs.
3: They are annoying and they think they're little dogs and they love cuddles and love being on your lap and they're not so little.
1: Mine's the other way around, Jeff. I've got a Cavoodle that thinks it's German Shepherd.
2: Yeah.
1: But it's very brave behind the fence, my dog. Right?
2: Open the door, they go to water.
1: Play dead. Or Glenn Robbins dog.
2: Mate, German Shepherds are massive, man.
0: They
2: dogs,
0: are.
2: Not much room in that bed.
0: Oh, two of them as well.
1: All right. Jeff says sleeping with their pets.
0: No, I reckon more.
1: Incorrect. Yep.
0: I reckon 60% of Aussies would sleep with pets.
1: You were right, Kat. Just got it in. 60%
0: You're
1: of the
0: kidding.
1: Dog. Good on you.
0: Oh,
1: well done, Jeff.
0: Thank you, Jeff.
1: Enjoy your day. Charlie from Rydalmere. Let's go to the text line. 40% of Aussies do this in bed. My dad said this as well on the text line. Have a meal in bed.
2: Ooh.
0: Oh, I reckon it would be more.
2: Can I ask a question? Is that code for something?
1: Oh, yeah.
0: Of course your mind would go that way.
1: I think it's actual food.
0: No, like kebab, late night kebab.
2: I'm going to have it. The only thing I eat in bed is chocolate.
1: Yeah, what are you eating? What's
0: That's
1: your go-to?
0: That's even worse. Chocolate. Are your sheets dotted in brown spots?
2: No, but what, mate, my house got to wash them once a week.
0: Well, that's normal.
2: Well, when I live with a mate, I didn't wash them once.
1: Mm.
0: Oh,
1: they
0: yuck.
1: Walked out. The sheets walked out.
2: Yeah, that's it.
1: So, what's your chocolate of choice?
2: Cadbury.
1: Yeah, but just that old school Cadbury.
2: No, if I'm with the big bars, I'm going for Nestle Crunch.
1: Oh yeah, the one that Crunch turned down.
0: I can't believe that is your favourite chocolate.
2: Really?
1: What's your go-to,
0: Kat? Mine's Cadbury, but a Top Deck.
2: Top Deck. We know you like a Top Deck. Don't worry about that.
0: Yeah,
2: exactly right.
1: What do I like? You ask.
0: Oh yeah, what do you want?
2: Yeah, what do you want?
1: Clipper.
0: Oh, God. See, that's why we didn't ask.
2: Yeah, that's why we didn't
1: ask. But in terms of chocolate, I like the white bullets.

0: Yeah.
1: White ones.
0: But you're supposed to eat them.
1: Bang, bang. Incorrect. Let's go to Danny. Good morning, Danny. 40% of Aussies do this in bed.
2: I think it's sleep naked.
1: Oh, yeah. Welcome.
0: Sure.
1: Well,
0: it's probably higher, you reckon?
1: 66.6 repeat of this room, sleep naked in bed.
0: Yeah.
3: Well, I do.
1: Oh, you do it as well?
3: Yeah.
1: Oh, 100%.
3: No, 100%.
1: Of course.
0: Yeah, how good is that? So it's 100%, mate.
3: Yeah. Danny, 100%. Are you a new caller, by the way?
2: Yeah, I am, actually.
1: Oh,
0: yes. First time.
1: That's what I'm talking about.
3: Yes.
1: So hang on, Kat, you sleep naked?
3: Yeah.
1: Every night?
3: Every night, yes.
1: You tell us now.
3: Well, I mean, I didn't realise we had to reveal everything I do.
0: I think we need to speak.
1: You do.

0: We should have a sleepover.
1: So hang on, you're telling me when we do our Sunday night FaceTime, you've all got no clothes on.
2: Yeah, well, that's why it's the neck up.
1: Yeah. Damn it.
2: As if I'm FaceTime. Yeah, come on now. I know how to use a camera phone. Not stupid.
0: Remember Kat sends photos? You know that.
1: No, yeah. I'm just trying to work it all out. Hang on.
0: How good's that, Denny?
1: There you go, Danny. Get that idiot, Danny.
2: Danny regrets calling for the first time.
0: Do you sleep nude, Denny?
3: Yeah, I do sometimes, but all depends what I've eaten the night before. You get a bit of curry in you.
2: Oh, jeez. Danny, welcome to the show.
0: I hope you're cupcaking or Dutch oven, brother. That's what I love.
1: Danny, welcome to the show. Yeah. Welcome to the madhouse. You're one of us. And there you go.
0: Yeah, Danny.
1: Get some gifts in here.
3: Yeah.
2: Danny, you've scored yourself $150 Giftsy voucher. They're going to be stoked when they get this air check.
1: It's great. I love it. I'm getting one. I get a Giftsy.
2: Yeah.
0: How good's a Giftsy?
1: Guys, listen to those. I know.
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0: get another tattoo.
1: Okay, all right.
0: So obviously I've got three kids, Buster, Coco, and Mac. Buster being my favorite, but I had to get, so I've got Buster and Coco tattooed on my ribs already.
2: Oh, ribs.
0: And then I wanted to get Mac's ones done. So, and I was like, I said to Sarah, why don't I just wait? Because we're going to have another one soon. She's, no, just go get it. We can get out of the house, you know.
2: Good call.
1: Yeah, bit of an excursion.
0: She didn't realize how much it hurt. I forgot how much it hurts.
1: Yeah, right tattooed. On it. Yeah. Ouch.
2: You got one on your ribs, don't you, Kat?
1: No. Oh, no. Where are yours? Like two arms.
2: Oh, arms. That's where they really hurt. The tricep and the rib.
0: Yeah. And then so, and because on your ribs, there's not much fat. So it's all like just going straight to the rib. But we get the tattoo done. We go for a walk along the beach along Bondi. North Bondi is not a bad little spot.
1: It's nice, actually, isn't it?
0: You know, is that, what's that? Where
2: Grassy Knoll.
0: That's

0: Mary goes up and orders because she knows what the kids all want, chicken nuggets, chips and all that sort of stuff. Sitting down with the kids, Mac wanted a high chair because the high chair was like a Macca's-designed high chair. Oh, so it was like a little burger sort of thing.
1: A grimace.
0: Yeah, it was like a little grimace. That's exactly what it was. So he's sitting on the end of the table. You got myself, Sarah, then Buster and Coco. The food comes out, and as we're sort of eating the food that Sarah ordered, a couple of young blokes rock up, about 15, 16.
2: Vagabonds.
0: Yeah.
1: Here we go.
0: But look like they've been to the beach all day, having a good time. Karen, probably six 1.25-litre Coke bottles in there.
2: Mushroom haircuts.
0: I said that to Sarah. Yeah. I said, mate, if Buster comes home with a haircut like that, not that I'm the one to speak about haircuts, but he ain't having that.
1: Grounded.
0: And then, like, so I'm watching him, and I wasn't watching. Sarah was watching this bloke. And I could see, you know when you can tell your missus' eyes, like they're just fixated on something.
1: Yeah, she wants to kill someone, yes. Mm.
0: And then she goes, come on, mate. And I'm like, oh.
2: What's happening?
1: Hold her up.
0: The bloke's having he's got a durry in his hand.
1: Oh, what?
2: Inside the McDonald's.
0: He's having a smoke, not a vape. He's having a smoke with a durry.
1: Are they still a thing, durry?
0: I didn't even know. But then the guy goes, settle down, love. I'm doing you a favour.
1: Oh, here we go.
2: Picture the wrong one.
0: I go, what's that, brother? And then I turn around.
1: Oh, the brother.
0: He goes, I'm having the smoke under the table. I'm doing you a favour.
2: Oh, stop.
1: I'm doing it.
2: Oh.
0: I go,
1: you're about
0: what?
1: To meet the wall, mate.
0: Mate, and then next thing you know, mate, I've just got, we're getting stuck into him. He had a couple of little fobby mates. Yeah, the little boys. And there's a little Adelaide that was probably, he was 15 years old, right? And I'm telling you, he's about 2'3".
1: Yeah, but he's very lippy.
0: Things on my body parts are bigger than him.
1: Yes.
0: And I did let him know a little bit about it.
1: Yep.
0: And then they walk out. And then, like, as they've walked out, like, there's a little bit of a scene, a little bit of a commotion.
1: Of course, mate, you're protecting your family.
2: Yeah.
0: But you know the worst part about it was? The person next to me goes, good on you, mate, for doing something. I said, where were you to help me with the backup?
1: Coward.
2: Yeah.
0: That's what's wrong with people today. They don't call anything out anymore.
2: No, but I'd see the size of you and I go, he's got this.
0: No. I look at my wife and say, she's got it.
2: Yeah. I'm guessing the suburbs. Give me three words for the
3: birds. Give us some words for the birds. Bocat and Woodsy's words for the birds.
2: On Mad Monday, the almighty suburb game, I like to run a few by you two first. We actually have a guest appearance.
1: What do you mean?
2: Nikki, our producer, lovely producer Nikki, her 16-year-old son actually over the weekend said
0: the
2: to
0: mushroom
2: her,
0: head.
2: Mum, mushroom head, said, Mum, I've got a suburb game. I didn't think he liked anything we did.
0: Yeah,
2: so
1: that's great.
2: Yeah.
1: Wow. Win the kids, you win the day.
0: That's it.
2: Look, technically this is four words, but we'll just on a technicality, let him have it.
1: Yeah, but it's family.
2: Exactly.
1: We let family get away with that here just because we're family.
2: All right, so this is courtesy of Charlie.
1: Oh, hang on, she's not going to do it.
2: No. Well, I'm doing it on, it's Charlie's.
1: Well,
2: he's
1: how do we know
2: here.
1: It's coming from her? It could be coming from anyone.
2: No, trust me. She was so stoked about it. It's coming from her 16-year-old son.
1: All right,
2: son.
1: I trust her.
2: Okay. All right, courtesy of Charlie. Opposite of silent, tree.
1: Loud me. Loud.
0: Opposite of silent. Loud.
1: Loud. Loud. Opposite tree. Of silent, noise.
2: Tree would be.
1: Tree wood. Something wood.
2: What, something
0: lane
2: wood.
0: Loud wood. Wood.
1: Loud wood.
0: Lane wood. Noise wood. Chats wood. Chats wood.
1: Yell wood.
0: Chats wood. Chats. Opposite of loud, chat.
1: Opposite of what?
2: Chats, wood.
1: Opposite of silent.
0: Opposite of silent, not loud, I mean.
1: What the hell?
0: Like you're having a chat. Opposite
2: chat.
0: Of, what,
2: if it's you're not silent, silent. You're chatting. Yeah. Very good, Charlie.
0: I like that, Charlie. Well done.
1: Well done, Charlie. Hey, if you're 16 and you're out there and you want to top Charlie, have a crack at that.
2: Yeah, 133353. I'll give you another quick one.
1: Is this from Charlie as well? Or
2: no,
1: you?
2: No, this is from me. I reckon Charlie's is better, I'll be honest.
0: Okay.
2: Fresh boat dock.
0: Fresh boat.
1: Something ramp. Fresh something, boat dock, something jetty, wharf. Something long wharf. Jetty. Something
0: fresh.
1: Wharf.
0: Newport.
2: Yes, yep. You are on
0: Northern
2: fire
0: Beaches.
2: Today.
0: Northern Beaches, girl.
2: There
0: you
2: we
0: gotta
2: go.
0: Read it like a mine.
2: Exactly. Yes, port. A port. What's wrong with that? How are you going to argue
0: the ports.
2: That?
0: Where the Warvies were.
1: There, I'll give you that.
2: Yeah, okay. Well, thank you.
0: Good morning to all the Warvies out there.
1: Oh, yeah, shout out to the Warvies.
0: Yeah, the boys and girls.
1: We played with a Warvie.
0: Big Keith Galloway.
1: Big KG.
0: Big Keith. He's overseas at the moment.
1: Is he? Okay. Out there on the bloody shifties out there.
0: That's it.
2: Okay.
1: Good on him. Shout out to Charlie
0: great
1: and the
0: work,
1: Warvies.
0: Kat, that was a good one.
2: 133353. It's time for everyone else to get involved. Give us your three words. We will try and guess your Sydney suburb. Let's go to Andrew first. Good morning, Andrew.
4: Good morning.
2: All right, we're ready for you. What are your three words?
4: Eagles, fruit, measurements.
2: Oh, Eagles.
1: Screaming.
0: Manly.
2: Man.
1: Banana. Fruit. Something tin. Something ton.
2: Yeah, something ton.
1: Appleton. Appleton. Banana tin. Grape tin.
0: Eagles.
1: Seed ton.
0: Sea.
1: Mandarin tin.
0: Sea.
1: Orange tin. Sea
2: Somethington.

0: see somethington.
1: Eagles. Flyington.
2: Were we close with C?
3: You're way off. It's Hawkesbury Heights.
0: Oh, Eagle Hawk. Hawkesbury Heights.
1: Berry. The fruit got me.
2: Hawkesbury Heights. Oh.
1: The fruit got me,
0: You got me
1: with
0: your tongue, mate.
2: Yeah, me too. Oh, I love that. Stay there, Andrew.
1: Hawk, Eagle. Damn. Hawks are a good bird.
0: Yeah,
1: mate.
0: They're a great bird.
1: They're a great bird. Mm.
2: All right, Phil, good morning.
4: Morning. How are you all?
2: We are good, great. We are ready for you. What are your three words?
4: Trickling brook plummet.
1: Trickling brook.
2: So it's
1: a river?
2: A stream.
0: Plummets fall? Something fall?
2: River. Plummet
1: Creek?
2: Is something falls. No,
1: what falls? Oh,
2: I don't know. Plummet.
1: River.
0: What's something fall? Creek.
2: Oh, I haven't even set the
0: trickling,
2: time.
0: What's trickling brook?
1: Give us a bit more time. That's okay.
0: Trickling
1: brook. Don't worry about it, Kat. We've got more time.
0: What's trickling brook?
2: Trickling.
1: That's like a river, creek,
2: something
1: stream.
2: Something has to be falls.
1: Stream.
2: Yeah. Creek, Wentworth
1: river,
2: Falls.
1: River, creek, stream.
2: Waterfalls.
1: Rush.
2: Waterfall.
1: Waterfall.
2: Yes.
1: Well done.
0: Oh, yeah, waterfall.
2: I'm not going to. We had about 50 seconds for that. So.
0: That's okay.
1: Who cares?
0: Sometimes you need extra time.
1: You're the master of ceremonies.
4: Guys.
1: Hey, Phil, that's great.
0: On you, Filthy. That's good
2: on you, Phil. That deserves a prize. Tricky. I like Andrew's as well. Can we just sort them both out with something?
0: Yeah, why not?
2: Yeah, well done.
1: What about this, gang? Schools nationwide are banning witches, wizards, zombies, scary outfits, political figures, inflatable costumes, and etc. for book week.
0: Why?
2: But that's witches are in everything. Like if you love the Wicked books, like what are you meant to go as?
1: What about Roald Dahl?
2: Roald Dahl. I went as the big friendly giant one year.
0: Hello.
2: When I was in kid.
0: Hello,
2: kid.
0: Harry Potter.
2: Harry Potter.
0: Come on,
1: James
0: man.
1: James and the Giant Peach.
0: James and the Giant Peach, yeah.
1: Can't even go as a peach anymore.
2: No, oh,
0: what's
2: honestly
0: wrong with this world?
1: Can you go as? Mm-hmm. So you can't go as a zombie? What zombie books are there?
0: Well, no, there's a kid's show. There's a kid's little, well, my daughter loves, it's like a High School Musical, Zombies.
1: Okay.
0: Zombie Land. Like it's like, yeah. They
1: wizards?
0: Do a,
1: bro, you can't use wizards, man.
2: I mean, Harry Potter would be massive. That's unbelievable.
0: What about political figures? Who's not, like,
1: well, you
0: always,
1: can't go as Kim Jong-un.
0: There's always going to be a Trump.
2: You can't go as Kim Jong-un anymore.
1: You
2: does
1: can't,
2: he have a book?
1: Yeah, of course he does.
0: What's the book called? What's it called?
1: Rocket Man.
0: Rocket Man. What about Trump? Okay, Trump's the easiest one to go as.
1: You can't. You're telling me my son can't go as Angus Taylor or Albanese right? Or Husey.
0: But it also says inflatable costumes as well.
1: They're great inflatable costumes. One of my, you know, when your kids are in kindy,
0: yeah,
1: they get a buddy in year six. Does your little man
0: a buddy?
1: Yep. I won't name him, but my little man had a buddy. Great kid.
0: Mm-hmm.
1: So he's in year. My little man's in year three now. So a few years ago, his buddy went as a character. I'm not sure exactly what it was, but it was

0: Castle, there's a party and there's a good jumping castle. It's got the little fan that inflates
1: the air.
0: It.
1: Yeah.
0: Like when we were dressed recently.
2: Oh, yeah, it's the appendage. Yeah, it keeps it inflated. Yeah.
1: Yeah, yeah, to keep it up. To keep it.
0: Yeah, yeah, he had a little.
1: Yeah.
0: Oh, that's how loud it was.
1: Yep.
2: Yeah.
0: He had it on the whole day, mate.
2: Oh, you're kidding.
1: Salute. That school, is a tough, that's school a was tough
0: like,
1: carry.
0: Yeah, the school were like, that's a great costume.
2: Like, they're hard to hear over. So he would have been, the teacher would have been teaching and just hearing.
0: Yep.
1: But what is the day? The day is you got to dress up. Yep. And he's gone to.
0: And they're rewarding excellence.
1: Good on him. That's exactly what they should do.
0: You need power for that man, I'm pretty sure. I'm pretty sure he was walking around with a generator.
2: It's a tiny little generator pack.
0: Yeah.
2: In the back of your costume. Let alone sitting down. The thing would have gone over his head.
0: So you're telling me they're banning that?
1: What the hell is wrong with these schools?
0: We can't even come as a jumping castle anymore with an extension lead to my house if you lead to the school. What's the world got to?
2: I know, that's unbelievable.
1: Can't even go as Harry Potter anymore.
0: Oh. Or Putin.
1: You're a wizard, Harry.
0: Now, you told a story a little bit earlier in the show, Kat, that I can't stop thinking about. Facebook Marketplace, because I've got a lot of things at home that I'm looking to sell for a few different reasons. But you are active on Facebook.
2: I love it. It's a really good way to sell it. But you do need to, I need to give you some tips because there are some things that you need to take into account to make it a little less painful. Otherwise, oh my God, it can be a painful experience.
0: Yes.
2: Because people can really stuff you around.
0: Right.
2: But what I've noticed is, because I'm in Redfern, there's a lot of students around. When I sell stuff, largely it's young people coming to pick it up.
1: Yeah.
2: And what I've noticed is when I'm selling heavy stuff, sometimes I'll get like a young 50-kilo, you know, female student coming to pick up a fridge and then just look at me like, well, obviously you're helping me carry this to the car. I'm on the 18th floor. And so I noticed after a few items where I've got a fridge strapped to my back while someone tells me to pivot in the lift, it got to a point where I was like, you know what? I'm done with this. Jeez. I'm going to make it very clear. And I realized when I had my hammy injury, and I was selling some stuff.
0: Allegedly.
1: Allegedly.
2: Oh, mate, I wouldn't have spent $1,000 at the physio.
0: Oh, you're going to get that back.
1: That's combo, isn't it?
0: It's 100% combo. Plus
2: damage. Actually, that's not a bad idea.
0: Plus the mental stress she was under. Remember she flipped out that time?
1: Oh, man. And the extra seats needed for the plane.
0: We should get damages too. Yeah.
2: Oh, come on.
0: No, it's a joke, Sydney.
2: You have got it good.
0: Well, that's a joke, Sydney.
2: But I realised when I was selling some stuff then, that I would be very upfront and go, I've got a torn hammy, I can't help you. So smart. Come with friends.
0: Smart.
2: And then now that's become my thing. So 3 months on, the hammy's absolutely fine now. That's my excuse.
1: Beautiful.
2: I go, just letting you know, torn my hammy, I can't help you move this 80-kilo table out of my apartment.
0: I'll give you one when I faked it, because it's a faked injury.
2: Absolutely.
0: I faked it, went the other way. So I used to work, I won't say which company, but it was a courier company. And there was a couple of roles that you wanted to do and didn't want to do, depending on how much energy you had that day. A B double would come in and you'd unload everything. You'd have to scan it. And then the other person would be on a conveyor belt and put it in the truck. You don't want to be unpacking the big B double because it was a lot of physical work.

0: How?
1: Again, everyone just gets one. Like, yeah. I hadn't got it.
2: It was your turn.
0: It was your turn.
1: And the prize was trip for two to the snow.
3: Oh, you're kidding.
1: You can't go, but, mate, your ankle's no good.
0: Oh, yes.
1: I'd never been to the snow.
3: Neither have I.
1: And I said, oh, it's come good. It's like, it's not. Now, you said, mate,
0: I'll strap it up. I'll be good to go.
1: Osgood Schlattis.
3: Osgood Schlattis.
1: I said, it wasn't Osgood Schlattis. I said, no, it's all right, mate. It feels really good. Unlucky, mate. We're going to give it to Victor.
3: Oh, geez.
0: It's what happens.
3: You poor bubba.
1: Victor broke his elbow in the snow, though. I was
3: surely our callers have faked an injury.
0: Oh, yeah, let's check it out. 133353.
1: When has it played out for you? Or when has it gone the other way?
0: Yeah.
1: Yes. Cost you something.
4: 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Follow at Triple M Instagram.
1: We are talking, when did you fake an injury? It could have been like Cat to fake a hammy injury.
3: Oh, yes.
0: I didn't fake the hammy injury.
1: Oh, sorry.
0: But now I'm continuing to use
1: you're hamming it up.
0: I'm hamming it up in order to get out of helping people move very heavy items out of my house.
1: Smart.
0: For Facebook Marketplace.
1: Smart. I used it the other way.
3: Did you want to
1: do physical labour. Cost me a trip to the snow.
3: Well, I actually, you didn't get that. Come to me.
1: Sorry, mate, I didn't get to you.
3: You missed me, brother.
1: Sorry, brother.
3: Mine was in we were moving on a Saturday. We're playing a game on Friday night. We played it like I'd ever never forget. We're versus Parramatta.
1: You were playing, brother.
3: And we had a good lead near the back end of the game. I go to our physio at the time, Pete Musa. He's still working at the West Tiger. I go, mate, I'm moving tomorrow. Is there a way that I can sort of go, mate, tight hammy, tight calf here? Can you get me off the field for the last 5-10 minutes? He goes, yes, sweet, I'll take you off. We get back inside in the sheds. He goes, I'll write you up a fake MRI scan. So you got to go to the scan in the morning, which will get out of it.
1: Then
3: later at night, bang, we'll just say, you know what? It was just a little tightness. It was no strain, no nothing. I got out of moving the whole house. I was out the whole day.
0: Oh, you're kidding.
3: It was the best. He's one of the legends.
1: He is legend. Is that before you snapped your hemi off the bone?
3: It was after.
1: Because that makes sense after.
0: Yes. Yeah, you had form.
3: Yes.
1: Because you did have form.
3: I never lied about injuries, mate. Come on.
1: No, you didn't lie about injuries
0: on the
1: field.
0: But then didn't you lie about having one to then state to have this job?
3: No. That's what you thought I lied.
0: Oh, okay.
3: I tore my calf really bad.
0: Yeah.
3: And I missed 8 weeks.
0: But didn't you carry on a bit so you could continue doing this job?
3: It might have been an extra 2 more weeks that I probably didn't need to miss, and I did.
0: Yeah, okay.
3: The priorities, mate.
1: Smart.
3: Yeah. Already
0: well, it's
3: announced
0: worked
3: my
0: out
3: retirement.
0: For you, hasn't it?
1: I'm faking injuries to this day.
3: Would you rather go Triple M or go play for Blacktown Workers? You tell me.
1: They've got a good team. They're in the semis.
0: Great.
1: You got a great back line. But I'd rather be here, mate, respectfully. Let's go to the callers. Michael from Richmond. Morning, Michael.
5: How are you?
1: Good, thanks, mate. When did you fake the injury?
5: I think I was in year 7 or year 8 back in high school. And I broke my arm playing football out of the oval. So about 6 weeks, I had the teacher, they do all my work for me. But I'm left-handed.
1: And you broke your arm.
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6: Bo Ryan, Kat and Woodsy.
7: Now, book week, I think it's coming to an end nationwide. I think this might be the last week. Because of someone I know had theirs on last Friday. Yep. I think there might be one more week.
8: Is it super stressful as a parent? Because my mum didn't sew. We didn't have a sewing machine, so we'd have to get the neighbours to do any costumes.
7: I feel like that's okay. So the idea behind book week is to make the costume.
9: Yep. Mm.
7: I think a lot of parents, I'm one of them. Yeah. Parent, we just, you know.
9: Sarah makes it. Outfit. Sarah's a genius.
8: Yeah, well, I feel like she's an all-rounder.
9: Yeah, she makes it. Yeah,
7: my son goes as Ronaldo every year.
9: Yeah, but that's easy. Like, that's different. Like, you're dressing up as a character.
7: Well, you can't. I'll tell you what you can't dress up as. Schools nationwide are banning witches, wizards, zombies, scary outfits, political figures. What? And inflatable costumes.
9: See, the one, Wizards is the biggest one. Well, Harry Potter is the biggest
8: book. But also Wicked. Wicked is massive.
9: Wicked, yes.
7: Wicked is massive.
8: And there's lots of witches to choose from.
7: Wicked, Jungle is massive.
9: Yeah. Hoodwinks?
7: Wicked, Jungle is massive.
9: Yeah. Booyah,
7: Booyah, respect bar. But you can't go as a witch, wizard, zombie. What can you go as?
9: Yeah. What are you allowed to go as? Seriously.
7: Well, you can't go as George Bush anymore.
9: No.
7: Right? Or Hillary Clinton.
9: Trumpy?
8: I actually have a Hillary Clinton mask.
7: No, you don't.
8: I do.
9: Always wanted one of those masks. You remember the movie Point Break? Remember Point Break?
8: Yeah,
9: the president's masks? Always wanted one of them.
8: So you're telling me I can't let my goddaughter borrow my Hillary
9: really?
8: Clinton mask?
7: Yeah, that's
8: you're
7: apparently
8: kidding
7: you
8: me.
7: What can you do?
8: What can you do?
7: I tell you what, Easter show, every year I get a political figure mask.
9: Okay.
7: I've got all the dictators from all around the world from every generation in my second drawer in the spare room.
8: Wow.
7: Okay. And you're telling me I can't dress as any of them? Saddam but Hussein?
9: Things have changed over the years. Like, you can't dress up as a different type of person too, but you know what I mean?
8: Yeah.
7: You're telling me I can't dress as Chapo or Chapo? Oh, no, hang on. He wasn't a politician.
8: Oh, he doesn't have a book.
7: Oh.
8: Actually, probably does.
9: He does.
7: He's got a great
9: TV
7: show. There's
9: a book about him. Yeah.
8: Okay.
7: You're probably on the way to school or work. You could be a teacher. What happened at book week? Have you had your kid banned?
9: Yes.
7: Did you have a mishap with the sewing machine?
8: Mm.
7: Are you a teacher and you're going, hang on, you can't dress as that?
8: Oh, actually, teachers would be brilliant. Teachers
9: would be great. Have you had to have that sort of, the discussion with the child, a student, say,
8: that's inappropriate.
9: Is not what we're going for.
7: Yeah. Or the other way, a kid's turned up and you've gone, that is sensational.
9: Mm. Oh, yes.
7: How the hell did you look like Usain Bolt without being disrespectful?
9: Yes.
7: That is 10 out of 10. Right?
9: Okay.
7: 133353 Sydney. What happened at book week? Martha from Camden's called in. Martha, welcome to the show.
10: Hey, guys. How are you?
7: Oh, we're good. Thanks, Martha.
9: She sounds a bit flat, Martha.
7: What's happened? What's happened?
1: What's happened to book week?
7: She's probably whispering.
10: You'll
7: probably
10: be flat when you hear this.
7: She's probably got kids.
10: I dressed up as a character that probably didn't age very well. So it was the 90s. I was a 9-year-old girl and I wasn't the coolest girl out there.
7: That's all right.
10: And I decided to dress as my favourite TV star who also had books. So I wore a flannelette shirt and jeans. I stuffed some pillow up my flannelette shirt, so I had a belly. Made a beard out of wool. I was Don Burke.
9: Hasn't that aged well?
8: Ripping the photos of that out of Mum's book.
9: Oh, that'd be great. I'm showing kids.
8: We will be out and about, out of the studio on Friday, setting the scene and your chance to score yourself a key to Bo Ryan's brand new Mazda BT50 while we're there. Our location, please.
7: The Red Cow Hotel in Penrith, right near the Penrith 9 Station Street, right near the station.

0: there.
1: It's right across from it.
0: We're taking over the beer garden. Oh, come down, yes. Say good day, have a free coffee, free.
1: Free coffees.
0: Come and meet us. Look for out. Free.
1: For
0: in,
1: free.
0: Sing like in orderly fashion.
1: And a chance to win what?
0: Get your hands on a key to Ooh. The my car, which will be out there. We'll be, again, rubbing it in. It's a great joint there.
1: Oh, this is going to be great.
0: They're going to open just for us, and we're going to open just for you.
2: Oh, brilliant. Lots of foot traffic, I'm assuming as well.
0: Lot of foot traffic.
2: Busy, busy.
0: Maybe a Penrith player.
2: Ooh. Oh.
1: Might be a little bit hard to get the Penrith players because they play that night, but we'll do our best.
0: I'll take that as a challenge.
1: Oh, okay.
0: Yeah, I took that personally.
1: Yeah, yep. You have taken that personally.
0: If not, I'll get Undoey again. He's done a Penrith, isn't he?
1: Oh, who knows.
2: Come and see us, though. We will be at the Red Cow Hotel in Penrith, local for over a century. Great food,
0: great
2: cold
0: food.
2: Beers, cold live beer. Sport, ooh, yes. Entertainment. Love we'll it. Meet you at the Cow. The Cow is a
1: See
2: cow.
1: You there.
2: Yes. Next.
0: Move there.
2: Earlier this morning, we were talking about people having to reserve car spots at places around Sydney hours before they actually need to be at work.
0: We'll help you.
2: We want to revisit and help you.
0: Sydney, are you sick of getting up at the crack of dawn just to get a car park?
2: Yeah, ooh. I've heard about this.
0: Because Sydney's train commuter car parks are filling up very, very early. They're full by 7:30 a.m. in joints like Tallawong, Cherrybrook, Blacktown, Westmead,
1: Jesus.
0: Campbelltown, and plenty of others, which is a travesty.
2: Mm.
0: So this week, guess what we're doing, gang?
1: What are we doing?
2: Ooh, I've heard.
0: We said it earlier, but this is for people who are just joining us.
1: Mm.
0: We're going to park my car, the BT50,
1: yep.
0: It's going to come to the rescue. We're going to get out there early. We're going to save a car space for one of our listeners and give you permission to have a sleep in. And not only that, you will score yourself a key to the car that could win
1: How
0: you.
1: How good is that?
0: BT50. Mm. Tell us which station that you park at.
1: Yep.
0: And what's the latest you could get there and still get to work on time. And we'll put the car in that spot, right?
2: So if you live in Tallawong and you're getting to, in order to park, because that's the last stop on the metro.
1: Yep.
2: So if you're having to get there, sometimes probably at like 6 in the morning.
1: But you don't
2: and you
1: need
2: don't
1: to
2: need to be in the work
1: 7:30.
2: Until like 8:30.
1: Yeah.
2: Yeah, we can go park the BT50 in a spot for you.
0: 100%.
2: You rock
1: we
2: up an hour later and go, hey, I'm here to collect my parking spot. We'll reverse the BT50 back out of there, save your spot. And then you're good for the day.
0: We might even.
1: That is not a bad plan, guys.
0: That's great. I haven't checked with legal, but I'm going to call it. We might even be able to park it horizontally.
1: Ooh.
2: Oh, so take up three spots.
0: Three spots. So you and two friends.
1: No, I thought chuck a couple of witch's hats in the back.
0: And then you can
1: block a couple of.
2: A caravan.
0: Put a caravan on
2: a boat on a tow meter.
0: What about the BT50 that tows a caravan that's towing a train?
2: A boat.
1: Oh,
2: jeez.
1: Yeah, it's a little bit too much, I reckon.
0: The gun.
1: Oh, Jesus.
2: The gun.
0: It's towing the gun.
2: How about we just put a tent up for the entire car spot?
1: Yes.
0: Yeah.
1: Mm. So we've got one spot. Is that right?
2: Yeah, we do. Officially. Depends how we park it. He's right.
0: It could take up three spots.
1: Am I driving it? Am I going out of the studio again?
0: No, we can't send you again, mate. You know how that ends. That ends in tears for everyone involved. We will send Nico.
1: Oh, intern Nico.
0: Our best driver.
1: Another job.
2: Let's chuck it out here now. 133353. If you're listening to this and you think, that suits me, I'm struggling to get a car spot. I'm waking up far too early.
1: Yeah.
2: And you want a hand, give us a call, 133353. We'll work through the finer details and we'll get this in motion. Otherwise, hit us up on the text line, 0457101049. Just tell us what's the latest you can get there in order to nab a spot.
0: We could save an hour. We could save an hour or two.
2: Easy. Have a sleep in on us. Yes.
0: Have brekkie with the kids.
1: An extra
0: have brekkie with your missus.
1: An extra hour is gold.
2: Get up and absolutely
0: get a foot massage off your whoever you're with at the moment.
1: Yeah.
0: 133353.

0: on what's happening in Sydney. So we had 133.53. You're sick of getting up at the crack of dawn? You want the BT 50 to fill in for you? Adam Hill from Firmhill does. Good morning, Adam.
1: Good morning, guys. How are we?
2: Good big man. Good.
0: Where do you have to go for work? Where's the spot that we could help you out with?
1: Oh, I'm out Firmhill, but I've got to travel all the way to Liverpool. It's a bit of a hike, but I usually have to park my car at, say, Campbelltown Station, catch a train in.
0: That goes quick, yeah. Campbelltown Station,
2: yeah.
0: Mate.
2: Yes.
1: Yeah, that's right. Yeah, I usually get to work at, if I've got to park, say, 5 o'clock in the morning, I don't start till 6:30.
2: Mate. Jesus Christ.
0: Jeez, you listen to our show, mate. Luckily, we're on at 5:30.
1: Well, that's right, yeah.
0: You'd be just smacking your head against the wall for half an hour until we start. Oh, they could get on the podcast.
2: You could get on the podcast. This seems like a little, we could help him out.
3: I don't mind that. Well, that means we could help out a few people as well, because that's very early. So
2: that's
3: if
2: it.
3: We're there by 5, mm-hmm. parking the BT50 where Adam needs to be,
0: Campbelltown.
3: He can roll in whenever he wants, say at 6, and then we'll swap the car out.
0: 6 will give him enough time to get to Libbo.
2: Yeah. Easily.
0: On the train.
1: 100%. There's a coffee van out the front too if you need a coffee.
3: Brilliant.
2: What a man. Hilly's even thinking about us.
0: Hang on, how are you going to get from Liverpool to here? We're in the city, man. But that's all right. We'll work that out later. All right. What are we doing here, Gang? This is the first time we've done it. We just take that as a challenge.
2: Yeah, let's do it.
3: Yeah, I don't mind that. We'll do that. And then we probably would even have time to get to another spot as well.
0: Right, it's up to you. You know what?
3: Logistics aren't our key right
2: here.
0: I reckon we can. I reckon Campbelltown, Liverpool maybe.
3: Yeah.
0: We don't want to go too far around there because we're going to lose time. It's M4 and 5, all that jazz, Woods.
2: Well, we could go Westmead from Liverpool.
0: Westmead, we could. We could get one more in, I reckon you're right.
3: I reckon. Fairfield. 133.53.
0: Are we going
3: again? Texas, 0457101049.
0: Texas is good.
3: Yeah. How would you like us to help you out and park for you so you can just roll 100%. In whenever you want and we'll replace your car with a BT50? I like this.
0: I love it.
3: Yeah, call us
0: great
3: at any
0: idea,
3: point.
0: Great idea,
2: Kat. Unreal.
0: She came up with it last night.
3: You're welcome.
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9: Lou and Judge.
10: It is Lou and Judge on Triple M for your early drive home.
11: What?
12: Well, you've always said he's got an ugly mug.
11: Oh,
12: but I thought you were talking about his face.
11: Wumpy's gorgeous.
12: He is a handsome boyfriend. He is a handsome bloke.
11: Lockie. But so over it's the Dua weekend, Lipa. We... Pardon?
12: Just ask Dua Lipa.
11: Oh, yes. Yep. No, nothing's happened with him.
10: What's going on there?
11: No,

0: and all that kind of stuff. And I've got a lot of nice mugs and all that. So I was setting them all up and there was this one mug and I was like, am I going crazy? It was this blue old thing with white deer, like steer on it. Is that what they're called? Steers?
1: Steers.
0: Yeah.
1: No, you had cattle on it. You had cattle
0: on it. Oh, cattle, sorry. Yeah, steers.
1: Right, yeah.
0: Yeah. And I was like, opened the cupboard and I thought, I swear I put that mug in the bin.
1: You're a grub. You're a grub, Dylan.
0: And then I go grab some more mugs or whatever, you know, open them up, go put some wine glasses in, put some mugs in. I go, that mug is back. I grab it and I go to put it in the bin and Lockie, my boyfriend, he goes, no, that's my favourite mug. He goes, you've tried to throw that out twice already.
1: So he keeps finding it in the bin and then retrieving it and not saying anything and just chucking it back in the cupboard and you keep throwing it out.
0: Yeah, because I'm going crazy. And then the third time he's caught me and he's gone, no, that's my favourite mug.
1: Let him have his mug.
0: I know. And I go, why do you like it so much? He's like, it's got stairs on it. It reminds me of like farm home, and home.
1: Yeah.
0: So I said, okay, I love you. You can have your mug.
1: But you do get your... I get that.
0: Yes, like, mugs are such a favourite thing, don't you reckon?
1: I agree with you.
0: I've you have got, your cup of tea.
1: I've got a mug that bloody Steph bought me years ago, and it's just like a I just thought it was the cutest present ever. It was like a gamer's mug. It has like one of them like red knobs as the handle, and it's just it's the one I choose every time.
0: Yeah,
1: just because it's my favourite.
0: There's something about a mug, but yeah. So I was like, okay. You can have your mug.
2: The problem is, Lou, that now if you do actually, if you like accidentally break it, he'll think that you did it on purpose.
1: You're dead right.
0: I know.
2: Be extra careful.
1: I am not allowed anything in my house. I'm not allowed any of my shit.
0: No nice decor or anything.
1: Nah, but even if I think something, like I bought Steph once because I was like, I'd like these and I thought these would look pretty cool. It was like a horse head candle. Like a mold of like a stallion looking like all majestic.
0: Hideous.
1: And I was like, these are so cool. Steph was like, you're a bogan. And I'm like, what? These are grouse. These are fancy. And I'm not allowed anything, except I fought so hard to have my bronze Steve Irwin statue next to my bed. So I sleep with it next to my bed and I kept moving. I'm like, you get to choose everything. All white pillows, throw pillows.
0: It sounds like you and Wumpy live in a prison.
2: It does.
0: Me and Steph be like, you can't have that, Jack. You can't have that, Lockie.
2: What about your superhero, like, Transformer figurine thing?
0: To the man cave.
1: That's in my man cave.
0: Anything Steph doesn't want Jack to have, she goes, put that in your man cave.
1: But I don't really have a man cave anymore. That was in my old apartment. I had, like, an attic.
0: Do you know what else?
1: I was shunned. I was like Quasimodo. I'd, like, come down the steps of a morning having slept up there. She's like, morning. I'm like, hello.
0: You know what else is hilarious? In the weekend, we were setting up Lockie's office as well. And so I was like, no, it has to be like a dark brown.
1: Did you get him a desk?
0: Yeah, a dark brown desk. And he got like a new Mac and we got the blue one. So I was like, oh, let's get you like a nice blue chair. And then he was like, oh, but I want to decorate my corner. And I was like, okay, like, you can have what you want.
1: We're like children. We're like little kids.
0: You can decorate your corner, Lockie.
2: So those are things that Lou and Steph obviously just
0: hate
2: about you and Wumpy.
1: Yeah.
2: So should we go 133353?
1: Yeah. What's one sort of hideous thing you hate about your partner? Mm. It can be clothing choices, bloody decor.
0: Yeah.
2: Decor.
0: And I know Lockie has one about mine. It's like a big corgi oodie. You know how they're big on you?
1: Yeah.
0: I love it so well. He hates it.
1: We'd love to just know one thing.
2: Whatever
1: you hate,
2: it is.
1: What hate about your partner.
2: 133353. We'll take your calls next. The one thing. You can love him as much as you want. The one thing you just hate about your partner.
3: It's your early drive home with Triple M's Lou and Jarge.
2: It's Lou and Jarge on Triple M. Our number is 133353. And we are asking, what is that one hideous thing that you hate about your partner?
0: Well, yeah, because over the weekend we were unpacking some stuff in our new place in Sydney. And I kept finding this hideous mug of Lockie's in the cupboard. And I kept going, how's that getting there? And then he goes, you keep throwing out my favourite mug. I was like, that's got to go. But I let him keep it.
1: Geez,
0: I'm so kind.
1: Oh, Mother Teresa. Do you know?
0: It makes me sound so evil. I'm not, I promise.
1: Yeah, sure. I've got I actually have a theory on this.
0: What?
1: You're my wife, Steph, and your favourite type of house, like if you could live in a doctor's surgery with just stainless steel benches and nothing there and just scalpels everywhere and like no sort of home or like no homely feel, you just want like you want a clinician's bloody room.
0: I just want pure marble with nothing else.
1: Oh, right.
0: On it.
1: Okay. Anyway, ugly things that you hate about your partner. Bree, talk to us.
4: Look, I love my partner.
1: Yep.
4: Don't get me wrong. He is a hobbyist of

0: all sorts. He's very much into old world things, like love making it. Things from scratch. But he has a ungodly collection of rocks.
1: Does he pick them up when he's going for a walk at the beach? He's like, oh, that's a nice rock.
0: Sometimes he will sometimes spend money on it. He is a flint napper. So a flint napper is basically where you make like arrowheads and spear points and stuff out of rocks. But he's got an odd, ungodly amount of them everywhere. You can be walking through the house and you'll find some sticking inside your foot every few minutes of the day.
1: I get you, Bree. It's like finding Lego everywhere.
0: Exactly. Which is equally as awesome. The stuff he does is beautiful, but it's obsessive.
2: No, that's fair. We get it, but Lulu, you love your rocks too, don't worry. They're just a bit shinier, I think, than his rocks.
1: Diamonds are a girl's best friend.
2: Daz, talk to us, mate.
1: Dazza.
3: Hey, guys, how you going?
2: Good, mate. How you going?
3: Good, good. So it's me that has the ugly piece of artwork.
2: Ooh, okay.
3: I'm an avid pool player, and I have what I consider one of the great Australian collectibles, and it is a painting of dogs playing pool.
2: Yeah.
3: It's my missus can't stand it.
1: I think I've seen that. It's like the golden retriever. Yeah.
2: It's almost a staple in any sort of man cave pool room,
3: exactly,
2: you know?
3: Exactly. And I managed to negotiate the dining room.
1: Huge.
3: And now it's in the pool room, which is, you know, considered the dining room of the house.
2: Wait, hold on. You've changed your dining room into the pool room.
3: Yeah, it's now a man cave.
4: You're kidding.
1: Jeez, Des.
2: Daz, you are our leader.
1: I love how you guys are clapping like you've done it, Daz.
2: You've done it. How has he done it? You've cracked the code.
1: Oh, that's good.
2: Holy dooly.
1: Amelia, what's the one hideous thing you hate about your partner?
5: Don't get me wrong. I love my partner and I love his dog, but dog decorations all around the house. I tried to throw the same mat out for the same month, but same thing, he finds it in the bin and have to play a bit stupid.
1: He's like, my precious. Scurrying through the bin.
5: It's from Temu as well, this silly rug that's about $10, shaped of a pug's head, and it's the ugliest thing I've ever seen.
2: So he's got a pug as well?
4: Oh, hang on, she's gone.
1: She's gone. We'll never know.
2: Amelia, I was leading into a tremendous joke there.
1: Oh, go on,
2: you'd
1: tell
2: be Amelia.
1: Us.
4: Okay.
2: So you got a pug?
1: Yeah.
2: Lucky it's not a big dog, otherwise he'd make Amelia.
1: Nice joke.
4: So if Amelia were here, she would have laughed at that. Maybe she was there.
1: Probably not.
4: Don't know if she would. Okay, well, I guess we'll never know. Okay. Well, eight. You know what's coming up shortly?
2: What?
4: One of our brand new games, Cheater, Cheater, Pumpkin Eater.
1: Oh, I'm nervous.
2: Why?
1: Because I'm not very good at it.
2: No, you're a weapon.
4: Okay, we'll find out how to play. Stay tuned to Triple M. It's Lou and Jarch.
6: This is the early drive home with Lou and Jarch.
4: You are listening to Lou and Jarch for your No Undy Monday. Time to play this.
7: I'm cheating. I'm cheating. Cheating. I'm a cheater.
8: Cheater, cheater, pumpkin eater.
2: Wow.
4: Here we go.
1: The second time we've played this.
2: That's right.
1: So it's still fresh.
2: Now, I think I cheated last time and got away with it.
1: Yeah.
2: You cheated last time and didn't get away with it.
1: Yeah, I think it's because I was going, I think it's in Germany.
2: And then we'd say something really specific.
1: Yeah.
2: Yeah, in like Berlin in 1964. So basically the gist of the game is Lou's got a sheet of paper over there that I haven't seen. I've got a sheet of paper here that she hasn't seen. It's got each piece of paper has a topic on it, right?
4: Mm.
2: So you will ask me your question.
1: Yeah.
2: You'll read it out in the paper and there'll be a little break, a little bit of like a dim, dim, dim, dim, dim, dim, dim. And I can either take the paper and cheat and read it, or I can answer just if I know the question and Lynn or Cameron has to guess whether I'm right.
1: Great explanation, Jack.
2: Oh, God, I thought it was pretty long-winded. Anyway.
1: When you're explaining in your head, you're like, mate, oh, what am I saying?
4: It's not at a time, so it'll be Lynn up first.
2: Yes, Lynn up first. So should I play for Lynn?
1: Yeah.
4: Well, yeah, you're not playing for Lynn. Lynn's trying to call you out.
2: Yes, correct. Yeah. Lynn, you've got to call me out. How are you?
9: I'm great, thanks, guys. I'm looking forward to winning.
1: Oh, nice, okay.
4: Wow.
1: Confident.
2: Well, Lou.
9: You've got to be confident.
2: You do have to be, Lynn.
1: Okay.
2: Do you want to ask me the question?
1: Yes. Okay. What is in a traditional Greek moussaka and how do you make it?

0: Greek friends. Mm-hmm. So moussaka, you've got a layered sort of eggplant. You can have minced beef, lamb, just a good solid pungent meat in it. It's got bloody tomato sauce. And to make it, you roast the eggplant, you cook the mince and the onion, garlic all together, and then you layer everything in a dish pretty much. So you then bake it, and that's a moussaka. I don't know how far further deep I could go into that, but that's pretty much it.
1: Okay.
2: Lynn, what do you reckon?
3: Cheetah, pumpkin eater.
0: You're dead right, Lynn.
2: There's no way Judge is eating that.
0: No idea what a moussaka was.
3: I did.
0: And you want to know, it says creamy bechamel. I just left that out because I don't know what bechamel is.
2: Oh, it's like a creamy sauce cheese.
0: Sauce cheese. Sorry. Yeah. It's a creamy sauce cheese.
2: I know it from lasagna, not from moussaka.
0: Lucky you didn't get that one.
1: Lynn, well done. We get a prize over to you.
0: You nailed that, Lynn. Okay. All right. We got Cameron on the other line. Cameron, how you going?
4: Hey, good, mate.
2: Hey, Cam.
4: How are you?
2: Yeah, good, Cammy.
0: All right, Lulu. Mm-hmm. You ready to receive your question?
2: Yeah.
0: Lou, why do we get goosebumps

0: Your time is up, Lou.
1: I actually know this one. Goosebumps are like tiny little muscles in your arms, and you usually get them when you're like cold or scared or excited or something. So I always get goosebumps because I'm always excited. That's pretty much it.
0: Wow.
2: Okay. Cameron, you reckon she read that, mate? Or do you reckon she cheated, or did Lula just know that?
3: I reckon she's a cheater.
2: Damn it, you did such a good job.
1: It was such a good
2: she was cheating.
1: Damn it, we suck, John.
2: Oh, mate, I thought
3: the goosebumps are to create the surface, less surface area on your skin when the hair stand up, it keeps you warmer.
2: That's right.
1: No.
2: Yeah.
1: That's not what it says here.
2: That is right, though.
0: Oh, there we go. Lou and Josh and Triple M. That's Cheater, Cheater, Pumpkin Eater. Up next, a bit of a police call gone wrong on Triple M.
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0: Lou and Josh on Triple M. For your Knowendy Monday, of course.
1: Now, I've found something that might tickle our fancy.
2: What?
1: Is that the right phrase?
2: Yeah.
1: Tickle our fancy.
0: Tickle our fancy, yes.
1: So I saw this online as one of my scrolling days across the weekend.
2: Yep.
1: So a woman has called the police over a non-alcoholic gin and tonic.
2: Now, what do you mean?
1: Because she's accidentally brought an alcohol-free gin and tonic.
2: She's fuming.
1: Because it's in the alcohol aisle. Oh. I can see how you can easily get that muddled up, but she's so angry, and Tesco refused to refund her, so she called the cops.
2: She's called the cops.
1: This hilarious audio.
6: Officer, please, how can I help?
7: Is it possible to send a police car or something down to Tesco Extra to mediate over a problem?
6: What's the problem?
7: Well, I've just gone in there, and they've got this miniature Gordon gin with tonic. It's in the alcohol section. I'm going over the park because it's nice and cool and sitting in the shade, and I look at it, it's zero alcohol. And I just brought it back. He says, you've already drank one. And I says, okay, I'll pay for that one. And can I exchange the other ones? It cost me £6.
6: Okay, so this is not a police matter. You'll
7: need
6: to take that with Tesco. That's not
7: the police. No, because I'm really angry, so I'll get arrested. Because I think...
6: Why will you get arrested?
7: Because I'm not having it. I've just paid him £6 for non-alcoholic
2: and
7: a tonic.
2: I'm not having it.
1: I'll pay for that one.
2: Also, sorry, in the UK, they're hiring 12-year-old girls to be on the what the hell?
1: Sorry, that's
2: she
1: not
2: sounded like
1: matter.
2: A child.
1: I thought they... Apparently they released that because... A third of the calls I receive each day are not appropriate. You know, like calling up being like,
2: mate,
1: help. Yeah. I mean, I'd probably do that.
2: Yeah, there was no alcohol in my
1: drink.
2: In my pre-mixed gin and tonic. And I just want to sit in the park, have a lovely day, and there's no alcohol in
1: I'll
2: it.
1: I'll pay for that one, but the other three, can I get a refund?
2: I says, I'll pay for that, but I'm not paying for that one for free. That is insane.
1: I know, I thought that was pretty funny.
2: Well, it's wild behaviour.
1: Yeah.
2: Have you ever...
1: Call the cops for non-alcoholic drinks?
2: Well,
1: plenty of time.
2: I just feel like because you're a bit of a drama queen, you would have called them for
1: I've never called
2: things.
1: The police once in my life.
2: Have you
1: touch
2: not?
1: Wood.
2: Yeah, okay. I just thought you would have been.
1: Have you called the cops?
2: No.
0: No.
1: Well, now I want to. We can't.
2: No, Louisa.
1: No, we're not allowed to.
0: Can't do it for a bit of radio on air fun
1: no.
0: content. Prank
1: it's like
0: calls.
1: When there's a red button in front of you,
2: yeah,
1: want to press it.
2: That is
1: but
2: true.
1: But don't.
2: We won't.
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1: A lot of people running.
0: Now, I think they've got about 40,000 odd medals made. You know,
1: that's a lot of people sprinting.
0: Not sprinting, buddy, remember?
1: Marathon. Well, some of them do.
0: Not in a marathon.
2: They literally say it's a marathon, not a sprint.
0: Yeah, that's it's almost the opposite.
1: Sprinting is subjective.
0: No.
1: My sprint could be someone's jog.
0: That is that's absolutely true. But that doesn't mean that people sprint marathons.
1: Whatever.
0: So they've got the medal ready, right?
2: Yep.
0: And let's do some iconic locations.
1: Okay.
0: Harbour Bridge.
1: Yep.
0: You know, your Opie House.
1: About to say the Opera House would be in there, surely.
0: That's correct. Now, Allianz Stadium.
1: Mm. Loops past there, does it?
0: One of our great stadiums.
2: Mm-hmm. Yeah.
0: Australian stadiums.
1: Yep.
0: Now, they've put that Allianz Stadium on the medal.
1: Oh, lovely. So they put all the places on the medal of that.
0: Well, from Munich.
1: Pardon?
2: Oh.
0: Yeah, Allianz Stadium in Munich.
1: They put the wrong stadium on the middle.
0: They put the wrong stadium on the middle.
1: With 40,000, they've made 40,000 metres with the wrong stadium.
0: That is correct, Dalden.
1: Whose muck up was that?
0: Stinks or something, I do.
1: Same. Well,
2: to be fair, you go Google Images, and in the whole world, if you search Allianz Stadium, the German one probably more famous than
0: it looks pretty big.
1: Would you not double check? Go, oh, hang on, let's just double check which stadium we're putting on there.
0: Well.
1: Can I have a look at it?
0: Yeah, you can.

0: on the middle. They've put not Sydney's Allianz Stadium, but the Munich Allianz Arena on the middle, 40,000 of them printed.
1: Mm.
0: So we wanted to make them feel a little bit better, and we wanted to know what was your mistake this weekend at work.
1: And let me tell you, they
0: made
1: 40,000, which is a lot more than nine. Nine is German for no. So it's like a double entendre, sort of a bit of a joke there.
0: I would like to go home.
1: I think I should duck off based on that last joke.
0: Sergio. Talk to us.
2: Mate, I think I can top that one.
1: Okay, let's make him feel better.
2: Yeah, a while back we purchased new cars and we both had the same car, me and my wife. Anyway, a few years later, I'm emptying out my mum's house because she moved into a retirement home. And we just finished the day and we were just buggered. And we got in the car to go home and we were thinking, oh, great, we're finished, we're going home. Anyway, I put the keys in the car and the car won't bloody start. I tried and tried, couldn't get it started, you know. And we ended up calling the NRMA. NRMA guy comes out and he's trying, he's checking everything. And then halfway between his checks, I kind of figured out, oh, I've got my keys. But this is my wife's car.
1: Oh,
0: no, Sergio.
2: The NRMA guy goes, You didn't.
0: You did.
3: You did.
0: You said you didn't. You said you don't.
1: Oh,
0: it's pretty good.
1: It's as bad as mine.
0: Paul.
1: It's as bad as mine. Nine. Paul.
4: Hey, guys, how you going?
1: Good, mate. Let's make the metal makers feel a bit better, mate. How'd you bugger up?
4: Mate, yesterday I just thought it'd be nice weather, a good day to give the car an overdue oil change, which I do my own servicing always. And for whatever reason, mate, I've taken the stupid cover off the bottom of the engine, the eyes seen the sump plug, the brain followed the eyes, and I've drained the automatic transmission fluid.
0: Oh, Paul.
4: But it actually gets better because I thought it was drained. So I thought, all right, I'll crack the oil filter now.
1: Yeah.
4: And the engine was still full of oil, so oil absolutely all over the driveway. Another trip to Super Cheap, $200 later for 8 litres of transmission oil.
1: Mate.
0: Well, I tell you what, Paul, it's not super cheap then, was it?
4: No.
3: It's actually very good.
1: Yeah. Very good. I also service myself, Paul, but I know nothing about cars.
3: Okay. Yeah, come on, mate.
1: I do all my servicing myself. Not a thing about vehicles.
3: Okay, so
0: go to an ad.
3: That's sort of comedy. That sort of comedy is definitely going to make the metal makers feel better.
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3: It's Lou and Jarch on Triple M for your No Undy Monday. 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
0: That is such a good gift.
1: $300. This is the most high stakes universe I think we've played.
3: Yeah.
0: Yeah.
1: I think it is. $300.
0: Yeah, $300 is awesome. I'm actually going to win these.
1: No.
0: Yeah.
1: No. Okay. Kate, we got you on the line. Kate, how are you?
6: Hey, guys, how are we?
1: Very well, thank you. Now, high pressure here, Kate, $300 on the line. What do you reckon?
6: Yeah, I know. Wouldn't I be wife of the year if I got that?
0: Yeah.
1: Oh, yeah.
0: Or keep it for yourself. Just pretend you don't want. You didn't win.
6: Or wife of the year and just disappear on Father's Day and leave him with the kids because it's about quality time, right?
1: Hey,
0: nice.
1: Kate, you are cooking with serious gas there. I like where your head's at. Well, if you win this gift card, you can certainly do that.
0: I'm feeling good.
1: I'm going to read the questions first. To answer gets the point. No need to buzz in at all. Kate, are you ready?
6: Absolutely.
1: Lou Givesy. Sounds Italian, doesn't it?
0: Yeah.
1: Lou Givesy
0: del Den.
1: Are you ready?
0: Yes, I am, Jack.
1: Rattle. Girlios, you versus Lou begins in 3, 2. Now! A robot made headlines this weekend by betting Usain Bolt's 100-meter record. What country was the robot from?
0: Uganda.
6: USA.
0: America.
6: China.
0: UK.
1: Yeah, correct. Correct, Kate. What is the national airline of Germany?
6: Lufthansa.
1: Oh, giving it to Kate.
0: No,
1: great
0: I
1: knowledge.
0: Flew it.
1: Good knowledge. Adam Sandler's 1996 film, Happy Gilmore, is about which sport?
6: Golf.
1: Correct,
6: golf.
1: Lou. In this day, 1947. On this day. On this day, 1,947 years ago, which volcano erupted?
0: Mount Fuji. Kamikaze.

0: Think of Pompeii.
1: The big one in Italy.
2: Roman. Yeah, Italy.
0: It's Mount Vesuvius. Oh. What is Homer Simpson's middle name?
2: Doe.
0: Oh.
2: Mo. Donut. Peter.
0: No, Jay. The Pokemon World Championships are taking place in San Francisco this weekend. What is the name of Pikachu's trainer?
2: Ash.
0: Correct. Oh, how many hearts does an octopus have?
2: Eight.
1: Four.
2: Five. Three.
0: Two. You were close, Kate.
2: One.
0: Oh,
2: two.
0: You said
3: Lou said three.
0: Lou got three. What colour is the E in the word Google?
2: Red.
0: Correct. Oh, who is older, Nicole Kidman or Julia Roberts?
2: Julia Roberts.
0: It's Nicole Kidman. Yeah,
2: no,
0: giving it to Kate by 1 year. What's the main ingredient in German Sauerkraut?
2: Cabbage.
0: Giving it to Kate.
2: Oh,
3: wow.
0: That was
3: smack
0: bang, and it's the
2: delay. Yeah.
3: Oh,
2: nice, Kate.
0: Okay.
2: Oh, no, we tied.
3: It's 4-all.
0: Okay. Who beat the Roosters on the weekend?
2: Tigers.
3: Oh.
0: Giving it to Kate.
3: Well done.
2: Well done.
3: Well done.
2: Well done, Kate. Gifty voucher for you.
1: Thanks, guys.
0: Mate, enjoy.
2: Have a good one.
3: Hey, incredible work from Kate to get that Tigers answer at the end.
2: So quick.
3: Lou and Judge on Triple M.
4: The early drive home with Lou and Judge.
0: Can't do anything nice anymore.
2: No.
0: Well, there's no point in doing anything nice for anyone anymore.
2: You're not very nice anyway, even if you were trying to be nice.
0: Yeah, I mean, I'm not a nice person.
3: No, don't say that, mate.
0: So then being nice and going out on a limb to be nice to someone for once in my life and then getting brutally rejected, it means I'm now the Grinch again. I'm the Grinch.
2: You are.
0: Mm. I've been shunned from society for just being an innocent little ugly kid, and I've lived on a mountain, and I finally go, well, you know what? I'm going to do a Christmas-themed gift for one of my good friends.
2: Well, you do have a dog called Baxter and you are green.
0: That's correct.
3: True.
0: Well, if you want some context, LP, your birthday was on the weekend.
3: It was.
0: Happy 29th, son.
3: Thank you.
0: I can't believe I haven't had to say that. Probably.
2: What wish him happy birthday.
0: Yeah, probably spit in my face for doing that.
3: He's only saying that because someone told him to say it.
2: Yeah, it was me. I told him.
3: Oh, I see. Thank you, Lou. Thank you for doing that.
2: It's okay.
3: Thank you.
0: So I bought you a gift.
3: You did?
0: On the weekend. I bought you a lovely bottle of wine.
3: Oh, yeah.
0: When I came to your house for your little shindig.
3: Oh, no, that was lovely.
0: A little bottle of wine. And I also got you a Monopoly Christmas game. And I just thought, this is fun. I was in a hobby shop. There was themed Monopolies. And I'm like, oh, LP will like this. This is fun. And it's like you open it to play it at Christmas. And I honestly, that was my thought process. And I was actually excited about giving it.
2: Can you buy like the North Pole and stuff?
0: It's got all like the different bloody little trinkets and you can see them in the box. And I was like, this is cool.
3: Haven't gotten into it yet. So I need to go through all the properties.
0: And all the props.
3: No, I'm very excited to play it. I'm very thankful.
0: Well, I get into work this morning. And I hear the rumour mill has been abuzz.
2: Ooh, whispers of what you've done wrong.
0: Old re-gifty Archdale, they've been calling me.
2: Well, it's a Christmas Monopoly. It's like one of those things you get sent as a PR package, Judge.
0: So this is the thing. So codes out there, you thought, you and the girls thought that this was a PR thing that I'd just been given and just handed to LP on a whim.
2: It seems it.
1: I mean, you get sent a lot of gifts, like, into the office and stuff like that, and it just felt like – I didn't bring it up, by the way. Someone else.
0: No, who did bring it up?
3: Actually, you had a great time at the party.
0: So fun.
3: We wished you farewell.
0: Yep.
3: And then I turn around and go to my partner Izzy. I'm like, how good is this? Judge got us Monopoly Christmas edition. And Izzy just sort of turns to me and goes, he's been given that, and he's just passed it on to us.
0: I hate that she thinks that because I was genuinely excited. Like, I was excited about it.
2: I got a voucher for LP from Jarch and I, and then
3: also very thankful for that. The abundance of gifts from you guys.
0: Yeah, Lou texted me and said, get something physical, bring something to the party.
2: So I said, get a nice bottle of wine. I said, get a red. So I think what's happened, Jarch, is you've stopped off on the way, you've found an alcohol shop and you've gone, Lou said red, beautiful, get red. And then bang, right next door is a hobby shop and you've gone, beautiful, extra gift.
0: Delvin.
1: It's because you can't get Monopoly Christmas on the shelf. And so everyone at the party was like, well, you can't buy that.
3: Because
1: so
3: it's
1: must
3: August.
1: Have gifted it.
0: Everyone at the party. So everyone's at the party talking about how I can't buy.
2: Old Archdale re-gifter.
3: Re-gifter Archdale.
2: Re-gifter, re-gifter.
0: So, Lou, you have that smack bang.
2: You are.
0: So I stopped. I was like, oh, I've got to get him a bottle of wine. And then I saw this hobby shop and I go, oh, this is cool. And there was heaps of those like toys with the big heads and like heaps of other cool stuff.
2: Would have been better to go with one of those, kid.
0: But there was,
2: in this situation.
0: There was different Monopolies. And there was one that I wanted to get you. It was like Monopoly something, but the plastic had been ripped.
3: Oh,
0: and
3: I would have hated that.
2: That's a real re-gift.
0: I go, well, yeah, that would have looked like a re-gift. Imagine if I got that one. No.

0: It had been ripped. Arch is just taking it from his man cave. It's been ripped.
1: Anyway, Izzy, not a re-gift.
2: Mm. LP, you were going to say something more scathing just then, weren't you?
1: No. I'm just not a re-gift. Okay. I'm sorry that you think that, but now I'll never buy anyone a present again.
2: Yeah.
0: My birthday's coming up, so don't be re-gifting,
2: Just, as long as you don't just re-gift again.
1: Mm. I'll get you Monopoly Thanksgiving.
0: Yeah, Valentine's Day.
3: It's your early drive home with Triple M's Lou and Jarch.
2: Lou and Jarch on Triple M, and it is our least favourite part of the show. It's probably your least favourite part of the show. Mm. Tell us why.
0: I reckon some people will be keen for us to leave. Especially after you, a couple breaks back, Jack.
1: Oh, I've had a few shockers.
0: Yeah.
1: But hey, it's Monday. I'm easing into the week. By Chewbacca Tuesday, Winston Churchill Wednesday, pure fire, flames.
0: So 3 days and you'll be back.
1: Chewbacca Tuesday is tomorrow.
0: I thought you meant by like Wednesday, like you're easing into Tuesday, Wednesday's all right, and then Thursday.
1: You know what? Friday I'll probably come good.
0: Oh, beautiful. Yep. I reckon I'll be back by Saturday.
1: Yeah, great. Cool. That's usually you. You're the funniest. You are the funniest person I know on a Saturday. And then Sunday, shocking. Monday, shocking. Bad, bad, bad, bad, bad. Saturday, hilarious again. Takes too long to fill up the tank.
0: Oh, God.
2: It's a shame we're more of a weekday sort of show.
1: And that's what sucks, mate. Yeah. The people don't get to see us.
0: We are just big Saturday kind of guys, aren't we?
1: Guys.
0: Oh, I've even called myself a bloke now.
1: Yes, us blokes in the studio doing a show.
0: Anyway, a couple of DMs. Jarch, you buying rounds on the company card?
1: Yeah.
0: At Zachy G Tattoo said, man of the people.
1: Well,
0: not really.
1: Well, yeah, kind of. Yeah, kind of. Yeah.
0: At Jay Webb, is this why Lou brings it up on air? Because it's content, which then technically makes it claimable.
2: True.
0: Jackpot, tax deductible, mate.
1: Genius, mate.
2: True.
0: And at Mitch Roy Lance said, sounds like it was getting cheaper in his defence.
1: Yeah.
0: True, it started off more expensive and then it went down, so you probably lost friends throughout the night.
1: Well, I am how they describe me, it was
0: a loser?
1: A
0: loner?
1: No, a very grating personality.
0: Yes.
1: So I wear people down. Unpopular.
0: Yes.
1: People
0: I've always
1: leave.
0: Said that about you.
1: Yeah, like shocking really to hang annoying. Out with. So the people leave. That's why I try and buy drinks to keep friends.
0: I'm going to leave now.
1: Okay.
0: So see you tomorrow, Jack.
1: All right.
0: Bye, mate.
1: See you, mate. You staying at LP?
0: No, he's off too.
2: Hey, guys. Chris from IT is calling me.
1: Oh, yeah, I'll be there. I don't see anyone out.
2: Okay, you got this. Press that button down.
1: I don't see anyone out there. Guys, can I want me to say to get out of Chris?
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0: And if you're new here, there's a few things you need to know about us.
1: Triple M, the Swollen Testicle Network.
0: Yeah, we're the network for a lot of weird things. And yesterday we found out that we are also the Parents Hoarding Network. We're going to get to your call soon about what your parents are hoarding at their house. Let's call it 520. It's right now. Amato, Margo and Dan have a JT update.
2: I saw this one on the TV at the footy over the weekend. I don't think it's going to make it into our rock dad. Jonathan Thurston trying to play the trumpet, accompanied by Danica Mason and Gus Gould.
3: JT, do you want to give it another crack? Or Gus, do you want to have a go?
4: No. I'll pop a heart valve if I play it.
2: JT.
4: You might have a death on camera.
2: That's JT trying to play the trumpet, but there's no

0: His face was so, he looked like Barnaby Joyce. He was blowing so hard. There's obviously a knack to it. I've never blown a trumpet before. Have you ever blown on a trumpet? No.
1: Yes.
0: No. You have?
2: You've got to purse your lips.
0: You've got to do something weird with your lips. Anyway, you JT was just trying to...
2: I've just found some audio of you in the system. It says Margot's horse trumpet, so clearly...
0: Oh, is this a bugle or a trumpet?
2: I don't know. Let's have a listen together now.
0: I'm scared of your sounds.
2: Wasn't even the right tune.
1: The problem is, Dan... Sometimes when you build up the pressure, it comes out the wrong end.
2: Oh, there we go. Perfect. And we're away. Thank you, Marto. First one of the day.
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0: Sunday.
1: Are they? Not at my joint. We go to that. I don't go, but we drive past.
2: It burst into flames.
1: Tsunamis.
2: You walked in.
1: Whatever that is, down at Tanimera there. It's packed. Yeah.
0: Modern church, and that's what the world needs. Listen to this. The Anglican Church, one of the ancient churches. The Anglican Church of Brisbane has alleged it was misled by TV producers who used the city's second oldest cathedral, that's St. John's there on Ann Street, to film scenes for a raunchy reality series on sex workers. Churches aren't used enough. And I'm just I just want to say... apparently there was OnlyFans. The name of the show was turned on, Dirty Sexy Money, and they've been asked to scrub the footage that was filmed inside St. John's Cathedral. This is a real problem.
1: Your mate Annie Knight's on that show.
0: Is she?
1: Yeah.
0: The girl who tried to bed down 1,000 blokes, what's her name? Lily Phillips, she's in it.
1: Don't pretend you don't know her.
0: You should see the pictures. It's extraordinary. I'd start going to church if this was going on. And I think a lot of us, Bunnings has taken over from the church on a Sunday.
2: Correct.
0: And why doesn't the church go, righto, I think, because this thing's incredible. If you could put this on, you could have a sausage sizzle, some pokies,
2: so to speak.
0: And there's room for a TAB down the back of the church there. People would and you could get an early opener. Like that little stale biscuit they give you and the blood of Christ, that ain't going to cut it. If you had the bar open there, churches would go crazy.
1: Well, I think everybody learned during COVID that you've got to pivot, right? You know, maybe the churches, pivot. They can open themselves up to being a more of a function space type venue.
0: Yeah. No one wants
2: sausage
0: them old
2: and bread.
0: Bikes.
2: People could go, you know, that really for once.
3: Hot dog saved my life.
2: Because I turned it around with a sausage and bread at church.
0: Oh,
2: and,
0: that's so true.
2: And some punting.
0: And the thing is, people don't want old blokes dressed in robes just...
1: Well, you could put your priest outfit to good work, and you've got, of course, the ministerial robes when you were announced as the mayor of Moreton by Lord Adrian Schrinner.
0: Yeah, less of that stuff, churchy people, and more of this stuff.

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0: for my children.
1: Yeah, that's exactly right. Good for you for doing it and being accountable for all the crap that you have instead of lumping it upon your children. When you die, they've got to go over there and then go, look at all this crap.
2: My parents, Marto, have two dining tables in Nambour right now in their living room. Dad has his computer set up on one, and we're like, Dad, get the computer in the office. No, the office is full of Lions memorabilia. So that's become a museum. And then on the other side, my wife's parents over in Perth, Terry, my mother-in-law, still has the cast from when my wife's brother broke his arm when he was two.
1: Oh, my Lord.
2: Margo, it's in a Tupperware container. This tiny little cast. And Bryn is now into his 30s. So this is a three-decade-old cast. They cracked open the Tupperware container once. The smell nearly wiped out the whole suburb.
1: Corey's mum and dad are the collectors of the family. You know, like Corey's dad's shed is full of washers and nuts and bits and bolts that he's found and he's always kept just in case you might need a washer, right? And Corey's mum, obviously, all the clippings of

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1: Four grand finals across two teams, two premierships. And he wasn't the most skilled. He had to work so hard, like the tenacity they played with, the toughness.
0: And the controversial kickoff rule change will be put to the test when the Broncos host the Storm on Thursday.
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5: I admit I am a hoarder. My shed was full of rubbish until Saturday and yesterday when my wife stepped into the shed and said, we're getting rid of a bit of stuff. Everything just went, my whole life. And I was the one who had to take it to the dump. And as I threw it in the big industrial bins, I almost had a tear. I can't believe it.
6: Kath got to you before you hoarded so much that no one could find where you were at some point, and then like, everyone, where's Marto gone? The boxes fell on you and you died.
7: Yeah, it's like a Looney Tunes cartoon, you know, where they unlock it and everything just explodes out.
6: Because there are those shows, right, hoarders, and it's always crook. But there are clean and tidy hoarders who just like to collect things, you know, like Simon in Currabee, his dad. His granddad, he had to toss out his brick collection. He just collecting bricks.
7: Not like Lego.
6: You never know when you might need one, right?
7: Lego bricks, actually.
6: No, the old Borrell, BHG, whatever they're called. Borrell bricks.
7: Here in Rochedale South, I remember cleaning out my grandpa's house. Bless their souls, grandpa had this old cupboard in the garage. Me and Dad picked it up to toss it into the skip. The bottom fell off and his eyes
6: Nudie mags fell out. Jackpot. Emma in Everton Park, 133353. Did you have to clean out someone's house once they'd moved on and realise they had a whole heap of crap you had to get rid of?
8: Oh, yes indeed. It was my uncle's place after he passed, and he's a recording artist. It was like everywhere. Recording gear, recording DVDs. It was like walking through Audi in the middle line. It was like
6: any musical instruments, Emma?
8: Soundproofing. Yeah. Hey?
7: Anything valuable
6: like
7: at all?
6: Musical instruments or something, you know?
8: Yeah, we took away a few guitars, which were precious to us, but nothing worth really taking. He worked with a few cool guys like Powderfinger and stuff, so there was a few little memorabilia parts there. But it was just horrendous. Absolutely, just chocker full of whatever you could find.
6: Now, I hear, Emma, not just musical equipment and gear, diabetic stuff as well.
8: Yes. What? Yeah, there was like five diabetic blood glucose monitors.
6: Oh, right.
8: Not used.
6: He wasn't a diabetic, Emma. He just was diabetic.
8: No, he was. He just put it everywhere. Never used them.
9: Never used them.
8: Brand new.
6: What did he
9: pass? He might have used them once, and it said that he was a diabetic, and he said, this one's not working. Throw that away. Give me another one.
7: Unused diabetes monitor, and he died.
6: Diabetes.
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0: us helping your spoiled dad on Dad's Day. It's next Sunday, so you've got just over a week and a half to get into a Kemi warehouse. And well, why not double down on gifts for the big man? Win him some VIP tickets to Triple M's Rockstars Lounge at River Fire by Australian Retirement Trust. It's thanks to Automasters. And you can get your hands on those at 8.05 on Triple M Breakfast.
1: Hey, we need a royal update. I know we had one on Thursday or Friday. Further.
2: Did Prince Harry make it?
1: Well, yes. Or on his way. I think it's this week he's heading home to England. And we suggested that's where he would live. But over the weekend, it's taken a sudden turn. He won't be there for very long because apparently all the royals are going, no, bugger off, you little red-headed freak.
3: that a direct so, quote, is it?
2: Direct quote.
1: That's no, Charles. I just took their translation into my own hands. Now, they've now said, okay, you'd either go to Canada or Australia. Now, this is what having an empire means. You can just send the bloke somewhere else. Australia looks like the place. Uh-huh. I'll take you back in time, just briefly. 2003 in Australia, Harry came to Australia in mid-year 2003 and worked for 3 months on a property. He was 19 years of age, 2003. Stay with me here. He worked at a property about 150 k's out of Roma. He was there for 3 months with the Hills, their name was. They had a daughter who worked here as a street teamer, handing out icy cold cans of Coke.
3: Right.
1: He stayed with her. I don't want to go too deep into this.
3: No,
1: he stayed with her.
3: Yeah.
1: All right.
3: Careful.
1: It coincided with the Rugby World Cup, which England won, and he was front and centre at all their celebrations. Yes. He followed them around. What's on next year?
3: Rugby World Cup.
1: 2027 is the Rugby World Cup. So I would say without a doubt that Harry is looking to come here to replicate his feats from that period.
3: Remember his dad went to school here too in Geelong.
1: That's right.
3: His dad went to Timbertops for a while.
2: Yeah, right.
3: They got an Aussie connection.
1: They were here, him and Megan, in, what was that, just about 4 months ago in Canberra, Sydney and Melbourne. So he has the links.
3: So of all the places a redhead should go in the world, he's coming to one of the hottest nations with the most sun damage on earth. That's
1: interesting. And you think about it,
3: should go to
1: Canberra. People we don't want, there's been a lot of migration debate over the last few weeks, and people we don't want are redheads who have got no history of actually any work skills. And as Pauline said...
3: Oh, no.
4: We have too many people coming into the country. Cut back on the immigration. I'm selecting to figure around about 130,000 people.
1: Oh, yeah.
3: How dare you?
1: We do not need Harry.
3: He's a military veteran. How dare you? Didn't his squadron, is that true that they were put on red wigs once to confuse any combatants as to which one was
2: which
3: Harry?
2: Which one was he?
3: Fact check, Kate. It may not be true. Thank you for your service, Harry.
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7: 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Got a crash to look out for in Riverview, Ipswich motorway eastbound after the Cunningham Highway. Crash in Beenleigh, M1 southbound at Distillery Road. Crash for the Diagula Highway around Pettigrew Street in Caboolture. 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
2: Good morning, it's Maddie Larson with you, and if you missed it, Brisbane.
3: At the end of the day, you can't keep competing forever, so I knew this day was coming. I knew in the back of my mind that I had to say goodbye at some stage, and unfortunately, it's today.
2: That's Adam Reynolds there, confirming he's played his last game for the Broncos. Reno got through training yesterday, but a decision's been made by the club that he won't play in either of Brisbane's last two games of the season. To other news, an unsupervised L-plater has been charged after leading police on a wild chase through Brisbane South in a stolen Ford Territory overnight. The 29-year-old allegedly evaded police at Sunnybank Hills around 10 p.m. before later spotted driving dangerously and eventually colliding with a Mercedes. He attempted to flee but was caught a short time later and was taken to hospital with minor injuries. Rutland Council has unveiled plans to build an outdoor lagoon hoped to rival Brisbane's South Bank Beach. The 2,000 square metre lagoon will be next to the controversial White Water Centre, a Brisbane Olympic venue, with the precinct to also include a zip line and dive-in movie screen. Construction will begin mid-next year. And Brisbane Fashion Festival kicked off last night, now in its 21st year. While the sold-out W Show will launch the runway tonight, bringing together designers from across the state and country.
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2: Returning to our top story, and NRL stars are paying tribute to Adam Reynolds after his retirement announcement. Reno's former Souths teammate Luke Keary has told Sevens the Agenda Setters how he got to debut and win a premiership with him.
4: Four grand finals across two teams, two premierships, and he wasn't the most skilled. He had to work so hard. Like the tenacity they played with, the toughness under Madge at South.
2: And six Lions players have been named in the All-Australian squad. Harris Andrews, Will Ashcroft, Zach Bailey, Charlie Cameron, Logan Morris and Lachie Neal making the initial 46. Extra spots popped up due to the banned Swans players ruled ineligible, also blocked from attending the Brownlow ceremony. Nice. Partly cloudy for Brisbane today. We've got a top of 26 degrees, then some rain about tomorrow before clearing for a mostly fine one Thursday. Triple M's Rockstar Lounge is back. Win VIP tickets every day, 8:05, then all day while you work on Riverfire's Triple M.
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1: 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Mano.
8: But that's the thing, you don't need to be seeing nipples at lunchtime.
1: Margo.
9: That hip sway, it's one foot in front of the other, which I know, yes, is walking. But
8: is there a bigger wank in the world than nipples walking?
1: And Dan. Triple M Breakfast with Mano, Margo and Dan.
10: Well, there's our one for the day. You're not allowed any more than that.
11: The boss says you can do one a day, and then he puts it in the bloody opener.
10: Well, that's not ours.
12: Hello, okay. Happy Tuesday.
13: Good morning. What a beautiful looking day.
12: Welcome back from Moreton. Is it actually, though? It's a bit overcast, bit dreary, bit cold, bit dark this morning.
10: What's the story? Not going to rain until tonight or tomorrow morning. So tomorrow. Get into it today.
11: About 8 mil tomorrow of rain, but the temperatures are unreal. We're basically hitting 25s every day. It's 26 today.
10: Lovely. Jubblies.
11: We are approaching Rockstar Lounge as well. We want you performing in there with your kid. I'm talking to dads specifically, rock dads. We put a couple through yesterday to the finals.
12: I love this. It's so wholesome.
10: I saw the one for today.
12: Yeah.

0: Yeah. Oh my God, they're so cute.
1: But just even dads and kids spending time together, because dads are busy, you know, they're working and they're mowing and they're doing all sorts of things. And
2: playing the guitar.
1: The list of endless things that the mum has given them.
3: You can make time to do this, though. Don't you? Hey, Shauno yesterday with his kids.
1: We don't want any air guitaring. We want proper guitaring, proper drumming, proper singing. You and your kids.
3: Film yourself. Send it in.

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1: Where did I find the videos? I was looking at our producer Snowy. Is that on
2: Facebook?
1: Yeah. Triple M Facebook.
2: People have been sending them in the comments section of Facebook. If you can actually just send us a message, slide into our DMs and send it to us there. That would be preferable.
0: Tell you what, that's going to be a big old Saturday. The AFL put out the finals roster fixture yesterday.
1: Oh, what does it mean?
0: It's going to be Brisbane, Sydney, Swans leading straight into River Fire.
2: At the Gabba?
0: No, it's down there because they finished second, right?
2: Right.
0: Yeah. But they've obviously come a cropper recently, Swans, so they're missing a few players. So the boys should be okay.
1: Haven't heard what's happened there.
0: Yeah, well, I think I'll tell you off air.
2: It's a huge

0: Everyone's greatest hits, Marto, Margot, Dan with you. I should say, if you want to come to Triple M's Rockstar Lounge and you don't have any musical ability, that's actually fine. You can just attend. We've got your VIP entry.
1: How?
0: 8:05 this morning. You've got to win Triple M's. You can't say that. Right now, though, it's Trivia Tuesday.
2: All right, weirdos. Triple M's Trivia Tuesday.
0: Jason in Greenbank wants to get to dinner at Nowlam House. Nowlamhouse.com.au. Lunch, knockoff, drinks, special night out. Margot's going to get you there, Jason. I'm so sure of it, mate. Make a noise for her. Well, there's our one fart for the day.
3: Little Fluffy.
0: Does that count? The boss is one of the... No,
3: not when it comes from the listeners.
1: That's one of the listeners.
0: All right.
3: Well, Jared in Bray Park. Marto's playing for you this morning. Have you got something for him to motivate him?
1: Did he pull that out of his ass? What was that?
3: I think that was his two hands together. Like, you know, the boys at school used to do the...
1: Oh, yeah.
3: Or the one under the arm farts. Yeah, they thought it was hilarious.
1: Jared, can you do arm farts? Go on. Yeah, good one.
0: So that's four so far, but none of them have come from us if Jamie Angel, our boss, is listening. And this is my hands, by the way. So that doesn't count. None of those count, though. They're not the sound effect. We get one a day
3: that's
0: on the
3: sound effect. That's the sort of stuff that you'd see on Red Faces.
1: And red
0: brown face.
1: Righto, what are we playing
0: come
1: today?
0: On, come straighten on. It up.
1: Come on.

0: Nowdham House. Let's go.
1: Trivia Tuesday. For some reason, Trivia Alex, Tuesday. Our producer, has done the beaver edition.
2: Nice beaver.
3: Thank you. I just had it stuffed.
1: I don't know why, but all the questions are beaver-based.
4: What?
1: Starting with Marto and Margo.
0: I don't know anything about beavers.
4: What is it? The North American platypus.
0: We don't have beavers.
1: Tell me what the collective noun for a group of beavers is.
0: A pod.
4: Pod's a not snatch.
1: Bad. Not a snatch, a snatch, not a pod.
0: Do we get to go again?
4: Yeah.
0: A school. A murder.
1: No, that's crazy. You're being an idiot, Marto.
4: An underpants full of beavers.
1: I'm going to put you on report. No.
4: No. Can I ask Jared?
1: Yep.
4: Jared, what do you... Jared, what's the collective noun for a group of beavers?
5: Beavers.
4: I'm going a fur.
1: Beavers.
4: A fur of beavers?
1: Not a fur. No, it starts with C.
0: A cluster.
1: Not a cluster. C-O.
0: A combine.
1: C-O-L.
0: A community.
1: No.
0: C-O-L. A collection.
1: Colony, my guys.
4: Colony, well done. Right. Jesus, what a shit question.
1: Wait till you hear the second one. Oh, no, this one's
4: easy. Is it International Beaver Day or something?
1: No, Alex.
4: Get your razors out.
0: No, laser, Marto.
4: Oh, laser.
0: Nobody shaves anymore.
4: Are you telling? Does no one shave anymore?
0: No, laser or wax. You get too many ingrown hairs.
4: What are you telling? If you hot shave. Wax down there near the muumuu, do you?
0: Yeah,
4: what?
0: They do it around. The not the on. Moo-moo. Not straight directly
4: to nice
0: onto
4: word.
0: It.
1: Woo woo, maybe.
4: Woo woo.
1: The muumuu.
4: What are words for the Jared?
0: There's a few different parts to the vagina, Marto. You don't put it straight onto the vulva, is the part
1: the
0: where it.
1: Bit.
0: Yeah. Okay. No, the outside bit is the vagina. The inside bit is the vulva.
1: I think you got that backwards. Someone Google that. I reckon the vulva is the external bit.
4: Let's go with beaver.
1: Which country has the largest beaver population?
4: Canada.
1: Yes. Okay. Now win it. Which actor said this?
2: Nice beaver.
3: Thank you. I just had it stuffed.
0: Liam Neeson. No,
4: not
0: that's the other one. Liam.
4: Leslie
0: Nelson.
4: No.
1: She's got it.
0: Close.
1: Now, Jason, is the vulva the external bit of the vagina or the internal bit, please? No, don't answer that. Just celebrate.
4: What do you call the bit between your anus and the notcher?
0: Spare acre.
4: Notcher.
1: Yeah, gooch.
4: Oh, right.
0: That's enough.
1: Marto, have a look. Alex has put all of us in the bin.
6: On report and in the...
0: He's
6: the
0: I mean, it probably doesn't matter. Nobody's listening to us anymore, are they?
4: Our producer, Alex, is the one who made this the beaver comp.
1: And then he blames us for it.
0: Did he put himself in the bin?
1: Jason, you got it, dear.
0: Did you enjoy that, Jason?
4: Woo! Yeah.
0: You're welcome, mate.
1: The Nowdham House will be happy with that. 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

0: Good times, greatest hits. Brisbane's 104.5, Triple M, Marto, Margo and Dan. Partly cloudy, top of 26 today, if you don't mind. A little bit of rain about tomorrow. Still warm, though, 26, then 25s for the rest of the week. 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
2: Right, listen, we might run a quick survey today because we'll do it later in the show. Covered a lot of news. He was on the drive show yesterday. Adam Reynolds retiring. We'll do it later in the show. A lot of people going, a Broncos legend, a great of the Broncos. I'll put it to you, he played 92 games. I'll say he was a very good of the Broncos, not a great.
3: Yeah. I think he won a premiership.
0: I think Reno would agree with that. He's a very good of the Broncos.
2: Only 92 games, played 323 games, probably a great, didn't play any games for Australia. I'm sorry, you can't be a legend or a great without playing for Australia.
3: Not much Origin.
2: Played three Origin. Yeah. I'll let you decide. 133353. We'll run the survey and we'll wrap it up just after 8 o'clock this morning. So let's move on to other sport. In other sport, cricket. I know. I promised we wouldn't talk about it until the cricket season starts.
0: It has started, mate. Have you not been keeping an eye on Mackay and the Northern Territory?
2: I know.
0: We're into cricket season in August.
2: It won't let us go. I'm talking about it because Mike Hussey is being courted, being offered the job as England's batting coach. Now, this is at a time where our batting is at an all-time low. Stephen Fleming, the former off-spinner for New Zealand, is being named the coach, okay, the head coach of England. And he has said, because he's really good mates with Mr. Cricket, Michael Hussey, he said, "Hey, mate, you want to come over here?
3: Why isn't he our coach?"
2: That's right. Well, people are now going, "I didn't know he wanted to coach."
3: Yeah.
2: Do you know who the Australian batting coach is? Because he should be sacked immediately. Michael DiVenuto, his name is. Remember him?
3: No.
2: Do we need a left-handed and a right-handed batting coach?
3: Perhaps. Probably.
2: Because there's nothing worse than if you're a right-hander, some lefty going, "Oh, no, mate, just do this." No. Well, that's silly. I don't know what you're doing.
3: Okay. Yeah, get Michael Hussey into the Australian coaching side.
0: Well, you're aware of his
3: nickname. We don't want to send him overseas.
0: Marto just used his nickname, Margo. He's literally called Mr. Cricket. Now, if Mr. Cricket is not part of your cricket team, you've got a national problem. There needs to be a royal commission into why Mr. Cricket is not involved in cricket.
2: Why don't any good, really good cricketers ever want to coach?
0: It's a prick of a job.
2: Oh, because they work in the media and they get paid too much money.
0: Paid three times as much to
2: do less. Answered my question.
0: Why you're not coaching
3: rugby
0: union?
3: The Reds.
2: Because I wasn't all that good.
0: Oh,
2: I'm figuring.
0: Hey.
2: Now listen, let's go to the AFL. Andrew Dillon, is that his first comment since the Swans debacle?
0: That was bizarre last night. I saw that on the news, but they said he's spoken out for the first time.
2: Were you looking closely? So the camera, let's say the camera's where Dan is. It was, and I'm Andrew Dillon, the boss of the AFL. It was shooting over his left shoulder. Did you see what was in behind? The Pullman Hotel. It was just classic irony. But this is his first statement.
4: "The actions of five players have fallen well short of the standards our game expects and our community deserves."
2: No, oh, thanks, mate. Took you a week to come up with that.
3: Do we know what the details of this are yet? Because I'm hearing there was nine. Was there five? The coach was allegedly there as well.
2: A couple of former players.
3: Former players were there as well.
2: A few mates were in there. No coaching staff was in there. So it was only the five players. So they've been ditched possibly forever. I don't know whether they have a future, but they'll let others sort all that out.
0: Yeah, there's speculation they may never play AFL again. Maybe not for the Swans, maybe not at all. But all that will unfold over time.
3: Well, the Swans glad that Richmond have stood in, though, and stepped up to the plate and taken the shine off them by having their Mad Monday out in public.
2: So everyone would have had their Mad Monday yesterday, and Richmond's the only one that got
0: that were public,
2: vision.
0: Though. You could see them. That looked povo. One of them had a beer.
2: one out of 10 of them had a beer.
0: They
2: That's
0: need to
2: a
0: try
2: worry.
0: Harder.
3: Why do they all not have shirts on? What's going on?

0: going on. It was like a sausage party.
1: You remember when you're 23, you're at your peak. God, I used to take my shirt off all the time now. Jesus. Hey, listen.
0: Still take your shirt off. You took it off at the Ecker.
1: Yeah, well, anyway. That was so I got.
0: It was a family-friendly event.
1: So I got Sean next to the sheep.
2: Just before you put your priest robes on.
1: Let's get back to Andrew Dillon.
0: Sorry, Andrew Dillon.
1: Andrew Dillon, he's made it very clear. The AFL have come down hard and said, righto, the Pullman Five or the Five Carpenters, whatever you want to call them, aren't
3: welcome at this year's Brownlow event, but could still win it.
1: Yes, we don't have to go to the Brownlow, you ripper!
2: They don't have to watch Andrew Dillon go 3-2-1 all night, 3-2-1.
1: They don't
2: one.
1: Have to watch Poncy Woman coming through with hardly any... Oh, they do like that they bit, do like don't they?
3: 500,000 people, almost 10,000 fireworks, 100 kilos of pure bang, firing off every single minute, all exploding from almost 20 separate locations across Brisbane. This is Triple M. Yeah, we don't do subtle. 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
8: 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A single vehicle prang on the M1 southbound through Eagleby, one on the Bruce Highway southbound before Dolly's Rocks Road at Griffin. Delays now back to Deception Bay Road. A building fire on Queens Road through Kingston. A breakdown on the Gateway southbound through Belmont and also around Wynnum Road through Tingalpa. And a set of traffic lights out Debra Road and Young's Crossing Road in Petrie. 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
10: Morning, it's Maddie Larson with you. Officially a has-been. Those words from Adam Reynolds himself. The Broncos skipper won't play another NRL game, unable to play Brisbane's remaining matches due to a calf injury, seeing him make his way out without a farewell clash.
11: Officially a has-been, so I'm one of the good guys now. I'm on the other side of the fence.
10: He'll move into a coaching role with Brisbane next year. To other news, 8 people have been charged following a police crackdown into weapons and drugs across Ipswich. Meth, guns, a taser and ammo among the items seized from a number of properties. They're facing 23 offences between them. The Crisafulli government has approved new breach of bail laws that will carry a mandatory minimum jail sentence. The offence will apply to people on bail who commit one of 45 serious crimes covered by the adult crime, adult time policy. The legislation is expected to be introduced to Parliament by Thursday. And grassroots Queensland Labor members from the party's left have put forward a proposal that would effectively ban circumcisions on kids. A draft motion calls for child protection legislation to be extended to ban non-consensual genital surgeries unless required for medical reasons. It'll be debated at a Labor conference this weekend, but the motion has already been slammed by other members as a waste of time.
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10: Returning to our top story, former New South Wales forward Aaron Wood says it's a tough way to end Adam Reynolds' career.
12: It's also hard when it's not on his terms. You know, he doesn't get to go out. He's still injured. They've got the game up at Suncorp this week, and then they would have played at Acor next week against the Bulldogs, which was where he probably played a lot of his career for the South Sydney Rabbitohs.
10: On Sevens, the agenda set is there. Meantime, this Thursday's clash between the Broncos and Storm will see the controversial kickoff rule change trialled. And the Bulldogs have been rocked by a COVID outbreak ahead of Friday's must-win clash with the Panthers.
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10: Partly cloudy for Brisbane today. We've got a top of 26 degrees, then some rain about tomorrow before clearing for a mostly fine one Thursday. Triple M's Rockstar Lounge is back. 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
14: 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One of them will be playing live in Triple M's Rockstar Lounge when Riverfire is on. 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
15: Hey, yesterday on the show, we covered off, without having any audio, I just saw it in the paper and went, what a strange story. All these OnlyFans girls were filming a doco. And they filmed part of it at St. John's Cathedral and somehow tricked them into allowing them in. Did you see any division last night?
16: Well, sometimes it's one of those things. It's like ask for forgiveness, not for permission, right?
15: And
16: I don't think they got permission to enter the church. They just entered whilst filming and then everyone was a bit caught off guard, right?
15: So if you haven't heard about it, I don't want to deal with it.

0: multiple partners, like 1,000 in a day or 100, whatever her stats were. But she said, well, I'm actually Anglican, and she's an English girl, Anglican. She was the one who was looking for some help.
1: Controversial British creator Lily Phillips, openly Christian, looking for divine intervention.
2: Would this community be something that would be open to allow me in it?
0: And the church being very open and giving
3: and going,
0: of course,
3: they accept everybody.
0: Everybody.
3: We are all God's children.
0: That's so beautiful. Mm.
1: Answering the call, Cathedral Dean, Dr. Peter Catt.
4: Do you renounce evil?
2: I do.
0: He does renounce evil.
3: Well, could you imagine the confessional?
5: Do you know where Anglicanism started?
3: Could you imagine the girls in the confessional? Oh, the priests would be in their eyes wide open.
0: Jeez. All right, tell me about the 97th guy that day. Okay.
5: Well, Anglicanism came from King Henry so he could get divorced. Mm. It actually got invented so he
0: that's
5: could...
0: That's true.
5: He bust up. So there's something around encouraging
3: forgiveness of sins.
5: New partners with Anglicanism. And that was the inception.
0: And it seemed innocent enough on the 7 News last night.
6: Okay. The cathedral had been turned into a recruitment tool for the sex industry.
0: Oh. Get them where you get them, really.
5: How many Hail Marys for this one, Father Martin?
0: Oh, Christ almighty.
5: Put your robes on, please.
3: Where are they? Come and visit the Church of Father Martin, ladies. Oh. He's open to it, I'm sure.
0: The poor old whatever.
5: Is their first hymn?
0: Anyway, that's a different set of problems. I don't know. They're saying they tricked them into allowing them to film in there, but when you introduce yourself as the production company, you just tell me if you wouldn't go, hold on, I might check them out.
1: Last week, he told the congregation the dean had been misled by production company Mischief and Wonder.
0: Mischief and Wonder, please. Come on, switch on.
5: Triple M.

0: Triple M, good times, greatest hits. Marto, Margo, and Dan with you. 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That is not this Saturday coming. It's the Saturday after. It's a massive day for Brizzy. We're going Lions Swans first final straight into Riverfire. It's the afternoon is the big footy match.
1: What a way to celebrate.
0: Lions and then into Riverfire with us and do it VIP style in the Rockstar Lounge. 8:05, your VIP entry.
1: Actually, just talking about the Lions, I've seen, you know, their premiership team of 2001, 2002. I saw they've had reunions over the years and stuff. I've won a few premierships at University of Queensland Rugby Club. We have premierships like 2016, the 96 team, 86, all that sort of stuff. Reunions are good, but I saw one on the weekend and it was on, must have come up on my Facebook and I went, what the hell's that? At the weekend, the Dragons played the Dogs on the weekend, okay? And they had the a reunion of NRL referees. There was photos of Bill Harrigan, Greg McCallum. There were blokes that did, Tim Mander, you know, our Minister for Sport, he went down for it. I'm going to call it a strange reunion. I don't. What are they celebrating together there? The referee, like the introduction of the six tackles,
2: new
1: like
2: rules
0: of the hip drop tackle.
1: I don't get it because I went to one of these when we were young and said, Dad, how come we're going? It was the Back to the Cannery reunion for old employees of the Golden Circle Cannery, and we found ourselves in a park at Petrie one day. And I went, why are we here? Dad said, well, I was the boss, and, you know, we had to, you know, for morale. I said, we don't need morale anymore. It's all over.
0: Can I level a theory at you? Yeah. Margo might be able to tip in on this. If you say I'm just going to lunch with the boys, it's a bit harder to get permission, Margo, because you know that can extend into the evening and then you're coming home, blah, blah, blah. So you're like, Margo, it's a bloody reunion and all the boys are going.
1: Yeah.
0: Now, you still may not get approval, but does that go up a rung if it just goes from...
2: Because it's like a formal
0: That's it. If it
2: situation.
0: Goes from piss up with the lads to reunion, are you more likely to let Corey go do something
2: Corey
0: there?
2: Corey went to one of these last week. He went to the 2006 Broncos reunion. Right. And I was like, didn't you just do that a couple of weeks
0: earlier? They did one
2: earlier?
0: At Magic Round.
2: And he was like, oh, no, that one was for the public. Like, you could buy tickets to it. It was a ticketed event at Felons. This was a private catch-up with just the boys and the current players.
1: How many years are you up to leaving school? You would have done 20. You would have done a 20.
2: Yeah,
1: have you had a reunion?
2: Yeah, I organised a reunion, the 10-year reunion. We didn't do a 20-year.
1: How did the 10-year go?
2: It was good fun.
1: Anyone in jail?
2: No.
1: Anyone dead?
0: A few non-attendees.
1: That's the only reason you go.
0: Can't get parole.
1: That's the only reason you go, to find out who's in jail, who went gay,
0: who went gay for a bit.
2: Well, you always discover, you know, you have suspicions about certain people in your grade, and then sometimes they come to fruition, and you're like, okay, she didn't hate me. She had the hots for me.
1: This may not work, but strange reunion. There's no need for some reunions. Like, it's just, as you say, it's just a get-together.
0: It's an excuse, yeah.
2: Yeah, people will make up anything, though.
0: This was some of the partners of the referees when they said, can I go to the reunion? Mm. They said...
3: Don't talk to me, just go.
0: Just go.
2: Was Ashley Klein in
1: attendance? No, he was probably refereeing that day. Oh. But it's just weird that referees have a reunion. Like, wouldn't you like to go,
2: thank you.
1: I wasn't a referee. No, I'd like to deny all aspects.
3: On report and in the bin.
1: All right, I'll give it a go. 133353. There'll be a prize of some sort. Strangest reunion you've ever heard of.
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0: 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There's traffic lights out. Dayborough Road and Young's Crossing Road through Petrie. Single vehicle praying on the M1 southbound after Main Street through Eagleby. Breakdown on the Gateway southbound through Tingalpa. One around Old Cleveland Road through Belmont as well. Heavy on the M1 northbound from Upper Coomera to Pimpamar, Tanimera to Slacks Creek, and delays on the Centenary Highway from Dowra to Jindalee. It's Travel Tuesday at Flight Centre. 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

0: Triple M Good Times, Greatest Hits, Marto, Margo and Dan, Triple M's Rock Dads. We've got a few more for you up next. We're going to have another couple auditions and the winner of Rock Dads will be playing. It'll be a dad with their kids in front of a live audience in the Rockstar Lounge when we do Riverfire by Australian Retirement Trust. 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
1: Yeah, if you just joined us, we were talking about on the weekend was the 2026 Referees Old Boys Day. This is NRL referees. McCallum was there, Bill Harrigan, Tim Mander. What do they talk about? Oh, remember that day you gave six again? Oh, remember that day when you disallowed the try? Oh, remember that day you were in the bunker? Like, why? Unnecessary reunion, sure.
0: They just want to have some beers and they need the excuse of a reunion to get away and get it done.
1: But they're referees.
0: Silly reunions do happen. Rachel's in Bray Park.
1: Why?
2: Yeah, last month we were invited to the third year anniversary of our dog graduating puppy school, Rachel writes.
1: One of those puppy school things.
2: She said it was once an hour every Wednesday night for 10 weeks, 3 years ago.

0: 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How stupid.
1: Oh, that's somebody looking for friendship. That's somebody who's just turned
0: creating
1: up.
0: Creating a social network.
1: Yes.
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the day. Offer ends Wednesday. Breakdowns on the gateway southbound through Tingalpa and through Belmont. Traffic lights are out on Dayborough Road and Young's Crossing Road through Petrie. Dayborough Road is all the way back to the quarries, and outbound at Young's Crossing Road back to about Beeville Road. Delay

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3: Good morning, it's Maddie Larson with you. Well, an L-plater is facing a string of offences after leading police on a chase through Sunnybank Hills overnight. The 29-year-old allegedly driving a stolen Ford Territory without a supervisor or L-plates around 10 last night when he evaded police. He eventually crashed into a Mercedes, suffering minor injuries and attempting to flee before being found a short time later. Redland is hoping to rival Brisbane's South Bank Beach, unveiling plans for a 2,000 square metre lagoon. It'll include a zip line and dive-in movie screen to go in next to the controversial White Water Centre, a Brisbane Olympic venue. Work will begin mid-next year, hoped to be finished by 2030. Prime Minister Anthony Albanese is expected to talk about the government's plans for artificial intelligence during an address tonight. It's as a major report shows data centres are expected to put even more pressure on the country's grid in the next 10 years. Well, speaking of AI, songs created mostly or entirely by the technology will be banned from the ARIA charts from Friday. And Brisbane's Fashion Festival has kicked off, launching its 21st year with a private event last night ahead of tonight's sold-out W Runway Show.
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3: Broncos skipper Adam Reynolds will stay with the club after announcing he's played his last NRL game. The 36-year-old couldn't return from calf issues for Brisbane's last two games of the season, telling Triple M he'll be coaching at the side next year.
4: Life moves pretty quick these days, so you got to be on the go with it all. But I'm extremely excited about the next part of life. I get to work with some younger players at the club, move into a coaching role there with the halves, kickers and whatnot.
3: And in AFL, the full finals fixture has been unveiled and it could overlap with your plans for River Fire. The Swans will host our Lions in a qualifier at the SCG September 5 with an Arvo clash kicking off at 3:15pm.
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3: Partly cloudy for Brisbane today. We've got a top of 26 degrees, then some rain about tomorrow before clearing for a mostly fine one Thursday. 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
2: 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Brisbane.

0: be rocking, literally, in the Rockstar Lounge. That's it. Margot's throwing the horns up. Rock dads. He's Sean yesterday with his two kids. One's singing, one's on the drums.
1: I got a beautiful video from their mother of them listening to them on the radio yesterday.
2: Oh, really?
1: Yeah, they were so excited. They were very happy to hear us turn our chairs for them.
2: All right, so they're through to the finals, but we have to narrow it down before the night of River Fire.
0: That's it. Keep the... Oh, here you go. Speaking of River Fire, Danger Zone. Keep the auditions coming. Triple M Brisbane, Facebook and Instagram. We've got another couple up next.
2: Father's Day is the day after River Fire, which is one of the reasons we're running it. Rock Dad!

0: We'll be in the danger zone in a couple Saturdays' time. It's Marto, Margo and Dan on Triple M. Riverfire by Australian Retirement Trust. Triple M's Rockstar Lounge. Big act playing live. We haven't decided who they are, but they'll be huge. Rock Dad. Rock Dad. It'll be a Rock Dad and some Rock Kids. Father's Day is the next day, so we're celebrating Rock Dads and their kids. Sean yesterday got through. Sean with Benji and Charlie, who are 9 and 10.
1: And Trav from Mount Cotton with his son Mason. They sang Pearl Jam, and he and

0: button.
1: Margot.
0: I'll check.
1: Dan.
0: And Mardo's as voiced by the Swedish chef.
1: Mardo.
2: Thank you, voiceover man.
0: I don't know why you ended up with Mardo. Would you like to start with Alan, team? Yeah, we'll save Peter and 22-year-old.
2: Hold on, who's Alan with?
0: Alan from Redcliffe's on the electric guitar with his 7-year-old daughter, Caitlin, on the drums. And you can't hear him, but his 6-year-old Hayden is the hype man dancing.
2: I've seen the video.
3: Yeah. He's dancing in the background.
2: It's the little 6-year-old Hayden. Is he wearing pajamas?
3: He's dancing his absolute backside off.
2: If anyone sees this on Facebook, I saw this earlier this morning, there's a lot of rum in the cabinet behind Alan, okay?
0: Good.
2: He's a man after my own heart.
0: You're not saying the 6-year-old's been into the rum.
2: No, Alan, yeah. Not Hayden.
0: Yeah, just tidy yourself up. Yeah, you ready?
2: Yeah.

0: Silas doing a great job on the drums.
1: Great job. Well done. Very cute.
0: Okay.
2: No, I noticed you didn't turn your chair, but very cute.
1: Oh, that's right. I forgot. I was too busy listening. Sorry. No, that was good.
2: Yeah.
0: Commendation, Alan, Caitlin, and Hayden. You're the best.
2: Yeah, that sounded like a lot of fun.
0: Yeah. Yeah, let's go there.
1: Let's have a listen to Peter and his 22-year-old son, Josh.
2: Well handled, thanks.
1: These guys play around Brisbane together.
0: We're talking pros. We're not talking professionals.
1: Yeah. No, professionals, yeah. Just play the music.
2: Yeah.

0: I'm in.
1: Yeah,
2: oh, they know what they're doing. They're proper.
0: That was so. That song was at my wedding. So that.
3: Margo.
2: Oh. Yeah.
1: Yep.
3: That's Margo.
0: All three of us.
1: All three chair turns.
0: Boom.
1: Peter and Josh. It's through to the finalists.

0: And then we've got Sean, and now we've got Peter.
1: Beautiful.
0: So what we're going to do on the Friday before is we're going to have the top three are going to play in here at Triple M, play live, and we'll decide.
2: And then we decide who's going to River Fire.
0: Yep, get your auditions in. 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
4: 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Four-vehicle nose-to-tail crash on the Western Freeway, outbound after Fig Tree Pocket Road through Fig Tree Pocket, delays are back to Moggill Road. Breakdown on the M1 northbound through Upper Coomera. Breakdowns on the Gateway southbound through Timgalpa and through Belmont. There's traffic lights out on Daybra Road and Young's Crossing Road through Petrie. Daybra Road inbound is all the way back to Scout Road and outbound is back to Beeville Road and delays on the Pacific Motorway from Upper Mount Gravatt. 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

0: 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You don't need to worry about that. If you're not musically talented, just come along, attend, watch, best seats in the house when there's like a million people out in Brisbane for Riverfire. 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
1: I know here at Triple M we talk about finals footy time, and we are approaching that very fast. First weekend of the AFL wildcard finals this weekend. Not only that, though, don't think that we've only got one speed here at Triple M, because it's also
2: restaurant turned runway today for a first look at new season launch of the 21st Brisbane Fashion Festival. Yo! 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
3: Ow.
1: If you're ever going to throw the thongs out, this is the week. Just wear some Crocs, covered footwear. Says fashion.
0: Whoa, don't throw all the thongs out. You need the other kind of thong because you don't want a visible line while you're walking the catwalk, Marto, under your towel shorts. Shorts in this season?
1: Always in.
0: Yep.
1: What colours in? What are we looking at, Margo?
3: I think we're looking at the spring-summer fashion, Marto. So out with winter and autumn and into spring, summer. So lots of florals for spring.
1: Yes.
3: And lots of beautiful, bold, bright colours for summer.
1: Why don't they make a floral high-vis? Let's face fact. Is
3: Trademark yellow. Floral high-vis.
1: Oh, they do too.
3: Yeah, Trademark's everywhere. Course. They've got some great designs.
1: All right.
3: Actually, they should feature in Fashion Festival.
1: Imagine that.
3: Could you imagine?
1: Well, I saw the people, they were in a pair of fawn trousers with a
0: fawn is good fawn. Wow, fawn. You are really jumped. Tell us about fawn. Can you describe it? The colour fawn, please?
1: Fawn. It's between caramel and

0: and
1: well, he's run out of colours. He's run out already.
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0: Road and Young's Crossing Road through Petrie. Dabra Road's all the way back to Whiteside. Outbound's back to Beeville Road. Delays on the M1. Northbound, Tanimera to Slakes Creek. Southbound from Eagleby to Yatala. And delays too on the Centenary Highway from Richlands to Jindalee. 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

0: several times around 1:30 a.m. before they fled the scene. He's been taken to PA hospital in a critical but stable condition. Police are appealing for info as the search continues for the alleged culprits. Despite concerns about overcrowding and safety in youth detention centres, Queensland Cabinet has approved new breach of bail laws carrying a mandatory minimum jail sentence. The laws will apply to people on bail who commit one of 45 serious offences covered by the government's adult crime, adult time policy. The legislation is expected to be introduced to Parliament by Thursday. Grassroots Queensland Labor members from the party's left have put forward a proposal that would effectively ban circumcisions on kids. A draft motion calls for child protection legislation to be extended to ban non-consensual genital surgeries unless required for medical reasons. And if you ever get lost in the Aldi special buys, you're not alone. Aldi has been crowned Australia's top-rated supermarket by Canstar for the 9th year in a row. The research shows deals and specials are the biggest driver in shopper satisfaction.
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0: Broncos captain Adam Reynolds won't completely leave the club after announcing he's played his last NRL game.
2: Yeah, I'll stay involved with the club, work with some halves, some kickers, and, you know, work with our academy. There's some great young kids coming forward and would like to see them progress and, you know, put the club in a great state to move forward and, you know, challenge for titles every year.
0: On Triple M there, he's played 323 games over the last 15 seasons and remains the second highest point scorer in NRL history. And six Lions players have been named in the All-Australian squad. Harris Andrews, Will Ashcroft, Zach Bailey, Charlie Cameron, Logan Morris and Lachie Neal all making the initial 46.
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0: Partly cloudy for Brisbane today. We've got a top of 26 degrees, then some rain about tomorrow before clearing for a mostly fine one Thursday. Triple M's Rockstar Lounge is back. 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
7: Hey, listen, don't ever be like our boss who sometimes goes, oh, you talk too much sport, you're becoming too predictable and stuff like that. 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Can I move into this area?
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7: 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I know, sometimes.
6: Sometimes.
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8: Oh.
7: So our friends at Ampol, did you see what's happened here? Like you go, isn't there a cost of a fuel crisis in the Strait of Hormuz and stuff?
8: I paid $2.67 for diesel yesterday per litre. Go and jam that up, you
7: caboose. Jesus, that's what it is. Anyway,
8: it was awful.
7: They're doing it tough, all right?
10: The first half of last year, the company made $180 million in profit and handed shareholders a 40-cent dividend per share.
7: Oops.
10: This year, though, the profit was almost five times higher, shooting to $857
6: million. Right, okay.
7: Hold on, the Strait of Hormuz has been quite a deal, and it's not just, have a listen to this one. So if you understand economics, if you have a 500 times increase on something, like if you got a dollar,
6: 500% times, yeah.
7: No, all right. If you had a dollar, can you help me with this? The horse. All right, let's make it in a horse racing parlance. And the horse pays $500 to win the race.
6: Yeah.
7: Is that a 5,000% increase?
6: Yes,
7: it is, isn't it? Okay, well, here's Ampol, and good on you, Ampol.
6: No, that'd be 50,000, right? 500 times 500 times 100.

0: 100 is 50,000. That's why we never do this.
1: Yeah, I know. Yeah. But it can, 133353, if you're smarter than we are. Well, okay, everybody. The board's flooded.
2: the phones are lit up.
1: So this is, you know, there's only two refineries in Australia. There's only two oil refineries in Australia. And this is one of the problems.
2: Didn't one light on fire recently?
0: Yeah, they fixed it.
1: So oh, don't do it. It's
2: bad. Oh, shh.
1: No, there's one out at Lytton, which is an Ampol one. They own one in Australia. It's at Lytton. It's going okay.
3: A big part of that was the Lytton refinery in Queensland. Yeah. In the first half of last year, it made $1 million in gross profit.
1: All right.
3: This year, it's more than half a billion.
1: It went from $1 million profit to $500 million profit. We're doing their ads for the Ampol foodery. I'd like to think that we're part of this. Those pies.
2: Saving Craig.
0: You want a sandwich? Chicken sandwich for you, buddy. Appreciate your efforts. It's Triple M.

0: Yeah. Triple M. Good times. Greatest hits. Margo and Dan with you. 26 degrees is where we're headed today. Partly cloudy. A little bit of rain tomorrow. Top of 26 as well. Then 25s for the rest of the week. Get into Triple M's Rockstar Lounge at 8:05 for the big night for River Fire.
1: Mato, I know you have a daughter that's getting married, and that's very exciting. It's so lovely. But you just also gave me a stat. How many marriages end up in divorce these days?
2: I think it's 60.
1: About 60%. So the divorce lawyers are winning here. So, kiddies, if you want to be anything when you grow up, be a divorce lawyer. Or go into family court, because it never ends well, does it? It's generally not great. But there are some circumstances where divorce ends up being amicable.
2: Well, I like this. Don't be miserable. No, don't be miserable.
1: Sometimes you realise you're just not fit for each other anymore. You're not right. You're not liking each other as much as you used to when you're in your 20s and it was all young and fun and frivolous and, you know, whatever. Whereas now there's responsibility and there's finances and there's stresses and there's work and there's kids and there's that never-ending to-do list and there's not much time for fun anymore.
2: I think I want to get divorced.
1: And you look at each other and you're God, I want to do this for somebody else, not you. But that's not the case for a friend of mine, because she is in a really happily divorced situation where her and her husband, they have one child, which is lovely for them, and they co-parent really well. They live on the same block in the same neighborhood, so they don't have to be too far away from each other, because they don't want to do the whole 1 week on, 1 week off. They want to be able to see their kids.
2: Is this a story of a happy divorce you're going to tell us?
1: Happy divorce. They actually go on holidays together. Whoa. With other families, and the families are like, okay, this is a bit weird, but whatever, if it works for you two. And they actually notice that they're nicer to each other now that they're not married.
2: They're friends. They're not sleeping in the same bed. They're friends.
1: That's why they got married. And I joked yesterday on our podcast that I often say to Corey, I wish we could have our kids 1 week on, 1 week off, because it's busy and it's hectic. And, you know, sometimes you just want a bit of a break. I'm like, I don't want to divorce you, but, you know, like that separated life sometimes.
0: I want to divorce you half the time. 26 weeks a year. Yeah, I want to divorce you. On and off. It's like a FIFO marriage. I'm here for this week and now I'm in the mine.
2: I've heard of this. So if you have the children for 1 week, or child or children for 1 week, and then you give them back, that other week you're able to date other people. You have ultimate freedom. Could this be the modern template?
1: I don't want to diminish, you know, divorce or people's marriages, but 133353, let's celebrate how good divorce is. How good is it for you? You've got yourself to a situation where you and your ex are in a very comfortable, amicable, content, you know, position, and everyone's happy. The kids are happier because you're not fighting and no one's angry, and it's a really nice space to coexist in.
2: You know who is her? Have you seen kids of divorce? A lot of them have got a bedroom set up at mum's place
1: and
2: a
1: bedroom.
2: They've got double bedroom action going on, and they're playing their parents off against each other. It's good.
1: Great for the kids.
2: Divorce is great for kids at times.
0: Well, there are some couples who've taken it to another level and prioritise the kids. They will switch around and the kids stay in the same house.
2: Oh, their parents
1: and move in.
0: They have like an apartment, like just a little nest that they'll switch in and out of, and the kids just stay put. That's even better for
1: I'm okay with that.
2: What happens if the boyfriend turns up, though, at the apartment on the wrong week and tries to crack onto the husband?
0: Well, call ahead, you know.
2: Oh, okay. Yeah,
0: make sure you put a phone call in. So are we investing in a little nest in the city, Margo, and then we'll switch around?
2: That's a great idea. The kids won't even notice. They'll go, where's Dad? Oh, he's working somewhere. I don't know. He'll be back next week.
1: Look, there's a lot of resentment, a lot of bitterness when it comes to divorce, you know, a lot of anger, but we don't want... Sometimes 133353.
2: Good divorce.
1: Divorce is great. It's good for everybody.
2: Gotcha.
0: How intertwined is your divorce? Are you still going on holidays? You're still doing Christmas together? You know, to where your friends are like, you guys just seem.
1: I've told Corey
0: still.
1: If we get divorced, I'm going overseas for like 6 months.
2: Well, a lot.
1: I'll do 6 months on, not 6 months off.
2: A lot of the times, the mother-in-law.
1: Of the husband
2: prefers the wife to her own son.
1: Sometimes.
0: Yeah, there's a lot of the time.
2: I know. Oh, you can't afford to lose her.
0: If I ever busted up with Claire, my mum, I'm
2: grabbing her.
1: We'll take Claire in the house.
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4: 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Offer ends Wednesday. Multi-vehicle crash on the M1 southbound through Stapleton has delays back to Logan Home. A crash on the Western Freeway outbound involving about four cars. It's in the right lane after Fig Tree Pocket Road and delays are back to Mount Coota. Traffic lights are out, causing big delays along Dabra Road at Young's Crossing Road in Petrie. Dabra Road's all the way back to Whiteside. Outbound is back to Beeville Road. 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
9: 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There's a-

0: Triumph's greatest hits, Marto, Margo, and Dan. Jeez, time flies when you're having fun. It's 7:53 already, which means up next we'll get you into Triple M's Rockstar Lounge for a River Fire for Australian Retirement Trust. With Triple M's, you can't say that. Do not go anywhere if you want in that Rockstar Lounge.
1: I would like to think that if Corey and I were to ever divorce, that it would be amicable on some level.
2: Can I talk about off air? One day you told me if he ever does anything wrong, he is in a lot of trouble. You said cut things off.
1: I know myself too well, and I know that it wouldn't be amicable. It would be very revengeful and angry.
0: If you get divorced, it's because he's done something wrong, and you will end his life as he knows it. Not like literally. I just mean things will never be the same again for him.
1: No, he will wish he was still married to me, even if it was hell.
2: But that's not what we're talking about
1: here. No, we're not. We're talking about wonderful, beautiful, amicable adults.
2: Happy divorce.
1: Who decide that, you know, they're not good for each other, and you just got to walk away sometimes.
0: In Upper Coomera here. Cass, this is amazing. What did you used to do with you weren't even divorced from him yet, and where were you two headed together?
3: We would carpool to all of our lawyer appointments, to our mediation appointments. We would still go to school fates together. We'd go to dinner together. That's just like, he is a great person. He just wasn't the right husband for me.
2: Yep. How long were you together, Cass?
3: About 15 years.
2: Oh, my God.
1: And how long have you been divorced, and is it still happy families?
3: Yeah, it's still happy families. We've been divorced probably 13 years now.
0: Oh, Cass, is there part of you, not romantically, but is there part of you that still loves him, like as a friend, as a person that contributed to your life? Do you love him in a way still?
3: Yeah, absolutely. Absolutely. Children? We're really good friends. We've got one child together. He's gone on and had more kids with his current wife. I've gone on and had kids with my current husband.
2: Oh, that's wonderful.
3: When our big kid had a major birthday, we hosted at our home, and him and all of his family, new family, like all my ex-in-laws came. It was really nice.
2: Hey, Cass, can I ask, in those early days before the divorce, when one of you moved out, did you share, did your child go from house to house?
3: Yeah. So I'm the one that left the family home, and I set up the child's bedroom exactly like it was identical to the home at Dad's house.
2: Really
3: nice. So if I bought a new T-shirt for my house, I'd buy one for his house, so that she was able to have, like, she never had to take stuff between the houses.
1: And it was amicable. That's good. But was there fighting in the lead up to the divorce, and then it was happy families after the divorce, you realised?
3: No, and I think that's part of what it was. Yeah. There was no fighting.
1: Yeah, that's good.
2: So it just petered out, the relationship.
3: It just petered out. There was no passion, shall we say.
0: Yeah, you fell out a lot. Yeah. Amazing. Cass, we have to
1: sometimes
0: move on.
1: Sometimes you just
0: that's
1: grow
0: a great
1: apart.
0: Yeah.
1: You know, some people grow together, some people grow apart.
2: Can I read the burner phone?
1: That's okay.
0: But we have to get to Josh, though.
2: Yeah. Andy from Jimboomba says, and thanks, Andy, my ex and I were great mates, but horrible as a married couple. This is what happens. You start as friends, and then anyway, after we split, we went back to being great mates so much that she set me up with her cousin, and we've married for 10 years.
1: Wow.
0: Okay. I've got another level for you. Josh on the Goldie has split up with his partner. Josh,
1: tell us about your arrangement. What's going on? Are you still living together?
0: I think so.
4: Oh, yeah. Hey, morning. How are you?
2: Hello, mate.
1: What's going on, mate? Happy divorce?
4: Oh, yeah. We split up in October 24, so close to 2 years ago.

0: and we were together 15 years, and we got one kid. He's 10, and yeah, we're getting along better now that we split up. It's
1: but you're still living together though, Josh, and she has a new partner.
0: We still live together. She's got a new partner.
2: How does that look at night time, or does he not come to your place?
0: So when we split, I wrote a book about all different things that could happen moving forward, like finances or meeting people or all that. And we just stuck. So no one brings anyone, no one has ever brought anyone back to the house.
3: So it's a little like a manual on how to be a divorced couple. Is that what you wrote?
0: Yeah, so I did like a headline of anything you could think of, like telling our parents, telling our son, everything. And then I would write what I think moving forward is the best way, and then I'd leave her a page to respond to it. And then we just kind of talked about it, went through it all. And to be honest, like, she's like really happy. It's really good. She's a really good mom. I'm a good dad. And our son's a good kid. And he's a lot happier, because I noticed just before we were splitting up, he was trying to be like a Band-Aid, and he was only like 6 or 7 at the time. And he was, not that we were fighting or arguing, but we just weren't really happy. And then, like, he would constantly be like, oh, I love you, Mum, I love you, Dad. But anyway, it's just been the best setup. And we go on cruises with other families together. We go on.
2: You've nailed this, Josh.
3: Do you find that you communicate better afterwards? Like, I love the writing it out thing, because sometimes it's hard to communicate, right? But you want to talk to each other, you want to tell each other stuff, but you know, sometimes that anger is there, it blocks that communication barrier. So I love the idea of writing things down.
1: It's a charter. Actually have a charter.
3: Yeah, do you communicate better, Josh, now than when you did when you were married?
0: Oh, for sure.
3: Yeah.
0: We're both being like, I could tell she wasn't happy and then I wasn't happy, so it's like, well, why ruin 15 years of a... We did plenty of trips overseas. We travelled with our son. We bought a house. We did everything you're meant to do. But,
3: and holidays are the best, because you're away from your life, Josh, which is what you're generally fighting about, because you're so bogged down in the day-to-day, the mundane stuff, that when you go away on holidays, you actually enjoy each other's company.
1: Thanks, Josh. I just like the idea of having rules and regulations. So there could be yellow
3: like
1: and red
3: manual.
1: Cards.
3: Like, yeah. There's like not a manual for life. There's not a manual how to raise kids. There's not a manual on how to divorce.
1: There
3: but
1: is
3: that's
1: for
3: a
1: them.
3: Great idea. So
2: if someone, before you get divorced.
3: Because it looks different for everybody.
1: But if someone brings someone back to the house, no.
3: These are the rules.
1: Just go, you're in the bin.
2: Can we keep this going?
3: Of course, somehow you made this about rugby league.
1: Yeah, obviously.
2: Hey, how good is divorce? Yeah. Can we go? Well, can we keep going? 133353. How good is divorce? If you've got a story that blows our mind like that, it could be a guidance for others.
1: Don't call us. Text us on that 0484101045. Up next, call us if you want into the Rockstar Lounge. 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

0: Get into Harris Farm and get value with values like their seedless watermelon, now just $1.99 per kilo whole or $2.49 per kilo cut. Ends Thursday at Harris Farm. There's a broken down semi on the Centenary Highway inbound left lane before Sumner's Road through Sumner. Delays are back to Darra. Multi-vehicle crash on the M1 southbound through Stapleton has delays back to Logan Home. Breakdown on the Southern Crossway, northbound off-ramp coming off the gateway bridge at Eagle Farm. Speed's been dropped down to 40 k's an hour. And there's also some slow conditions along Daybra Road after some earlier traffic lights out at Young's Crossing Road through Petrie. So if you need to get to the airport, catch the train. 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Remember, catch the train, make the plane. Airtrain, woo-woo. For good times and greatest hits on your smart speaker, just say play Triple M Brisbane.
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6: I'm going to give it a good go.
7: Yeah, right. Good luck, Hayley. May the 4th be with you.
5: Hopefully, Marto gives it as good a go. I asked him if he was on today, just meaning, are you reading the words? 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I'm not on. I'm like, yeah, but you're reading the words. He goes, yeah, I'm reading, but I'm not on. You weren't confident, were you, big fella?
8: I'm confident with 4. The last word could be a tough one.
5: All right.
8: We're going to get there. Let's give ourselves plenty of room.
6: Let's do it.
8: When you say something's an absolute mess, it's an absolute train what?
6: Wreck.
8: Yes. Below your chest, but above your hips, what's that area called of your body?
6: Abdominal.
8: No, it's another word for rubbish or refuse.
6: Gut.
8: No. You think about your something line around below.
6: Oh, your midline.
8: No, come on.
6: Wait.
8: It's a heavy metal rock band. It is something biscuit.
6: Limp.
8: Yes. To highlight something when you're writing or to make it an exception, you do a little thing.
7: A little star-like
8: thing. What's that called? A little star.
6: Inverted commas.
8: Yeah, no, but you do a little.
7: What are you called? It's kind of like the meteoroid in the sky.
8: Yeah, like a
7: wateroid.
6: Exclamation mark.
8: No, like a something aroid.
7: Another one.
8: Okay.
6: Which one?
8: When Muslims go to Mecca, they make a what?
5: It's over, mate.
8: Pilgrimage is that one. The other one was asterisk. You know, a little asterisk. Oh, no. When the word escapes you originally, I couldn't help you any further.
5: Sorry, Hayley.
7: You got stuck on waste.
6: Gave it a go.
8: You can still go to Riverfire. Just stand at their fence and just wave at us in the VIP area.
5: We will keep those entry passes into the Rockstar Lounge. We'll do it again tomorrow, same time.
8: She had a good vibe, Hayley.
7: Yeah, unlucky, Hayley.
5: In fact, Mitch will take it away from 9 a.m. He's got your VIP entry to Triple M's Rockstar Lounge as well. Up next, we are going to borrow, Marto, is this happening? Yes, the Wheel of Blame from Channel 7, our mates over there, the NRL agenda setters do this, the Wheel of Blame. A few other people have stolen it too.
8: We asked earlier in the show, who's the problem at the Broncos? Is it Madge or is it Adam Reynolds? By retiring him, and people have gone, hold on, we'll blame you for what's gone on.
5: The Wheel of Blame's in here.
8: How do I get blamed?
5: It's after this. You are on there, Triple M.

0: Triple M, good times, greatest hits, Marto, Margo and Dan with you. Tuesday morning, top today 26 around Brizzy, a little bit cloudy, bit of rain tomorrow, still warm though, 26 and 25s for the rest of the week. Triple M's Rockstar Lounge, you want in? We didn't give our VIP passes away just then. We'll hold on to them for tomorrow morning. But Mitch in the morning will sort you out from 9 a.m.
1: It's all over. Adam Reynolds, 323 games, two premierships, won 92 games for the Broncos. A great of the game without playing for Australia. He might be the greatest player never to play for Australia. Perhaps we give him that label.
0: It's interesting.
1: But yesterday he tried and he wanted to play this weekend. He tried and Madge said, no, mate. We don't want you going out, you know, we don't want you carried off the field. Isn't that how he got finished?
2: Well, the medical team didn't have full
1: complete
2: faith.
1: Confidence. No. But 10 minutes, would you rather, as I've been suggesting, put him in the back of a ute and drive around the outside of the field, or give him 5 minutes so he can wave to the crowd and go, listen, I won you the premiership. We lost that one, but we won last year.
0: How about at the 7 minute mark for a number 7? He came on with his little drawstrings hanging up and the crowd will get up and applaud with
2: just for 7 minutes?
0: Just drawstrings. No, just 1 minute.
1: Just for the minute. And just for a minute.
2: Everyone like a in the minute crowd, silence.
0: Drawstrings hanging out and everyone claps just to honour the great drawstring
1: and
0: hanging
1: do it on.
0: Player.
1: Hopefully it's on fourth tackle, so he gets one last fifth tackle kick, and then off he goes.
0: And off he goes.
2: Hold on. Do you reckon they armchair carrying him off like they did at the grand final last year?
0: Around the field. got a farewell. He was a premiership captain, so he needs a farewell.
1: He should have finished in my mind, he should have finished last year, but that was his decision.
2: It would have been a great send-off. And in hindsight, you know, we'd probably do things a little differently. But he tried to persevere. And look, at times he was great. He was great on the field. His kicking game was strong. He kicked for goal, did all of those things.
1: God, yeah.
2: But unfortunately,
1: general.
2: His body has failed him.
1: A little general. He was here with the rush hour yesterday, and he's sweet.
2: Okay with it.
3: Grew up idolising rugby league and wanted to play rugby league, and I've done that for the last 15 years or so. And, looking forward to the next part of life now.
0: Broke two premiership droughts, remember?
1: That's
0: one
1: right.
0: of the Rabbitohs, one
2: Four
0: of the Broncos.
2: Four premierships he's been involved in, two of which he won.
0: No, yeah, that's it. So two premierships, but two droughts as well. Busted them for both clubs. So
2: he's got his clothing brand now, so he's, set. AYER. You've seen the signs everywhere? Advertising billboards.
1: I have seen a billboard. Was that,
2: T-shirts,
1: as
2: shorts,
1: as Dan said,
2: hats.
1: Is that just drawstrings out? Because that's his most distinctive piece of style. He does say, and I don't know. You wouldn't be happy with Madge, who would have gone, no, mate, you're not playing. You wouldn't have been happy, but he knows how his bread's buttered. He's got to work for the Broncos underneath Madge next year, and he...
4: Not ideal, but, you got to respect the decision of those. They're caring about you as a person.

0: for an athlete. Yeah,
1: well said.
2: I mean, if he really wanted to, he'd say, no, bugger ya, I'm going out. Couldn't he?
3: But he's got to have a job next year coaching the...
2: Is he coaching? Has that been confirmed?
3: Apparently. Yeah.
0: Imagine if he just ran onto the field and security had to carry him
2: out. Look out, boys.
3: Jesus, that would be good.
0: That'd be pretty good.
3: Like, anyone... Listen, can I say to anyone, if you're at Suncorp with your Broncos jersey on... Have a go. Jump the fence.
2: We should just reverse down through the tunnel. I've got a car park pass at Suncorp. I could give you it, Marto. You could drive the 79, put him in the back, strap him in, and then just let him start driving around
3: the field.
2: Yeah.
0: Why isn't he on Buck the Horse?
2: It could be.
0: Or a little Shetland.
3: That'd be cute. Hey, listen, we've borrowed this wheel off Channel 7's NRL Agenda Setters. Your husband works on that. Mm. They started this. They've let the wheel to Kane Corns and the AFL's Agenda Setter.
0: Yeah, Kane stole it off
3: the wheel gets around a bit, but let's be clear.
0: It's in the studio right now. You on it?
3: Here it is. Yeah. The wheel of blame for the bad season for the Broncos. I didn't realise we were just asking about Madge or Renault who's in the right or wrong, but people want to actually apportion blame. Have you got it in front of you there? 30% of people on the wheel of blame, give it a spin, say that the reason the Broncos had a bad season was Madge.
0: Yep.
3: 25% Margot.
2: Renault.
3: Renault's to blame.
0: 15% Jeez. Injuries, 10% yeah. Alfie's Waterboy retirement, and 10% for Bentio. Bentio leaving.
2: 5% goes to Alex Glenn for his cheerleading on the sideline.
3: Jeez, that could have been a lot higher. I would have said that's 20%.
2: What was the new hammer of the shoe that they were doing or something?
0: That's right.
2: That's got to be to blame.
0: Sorry, I think that's 100% needs to go to the hitting the horseshoe.
2: Hitting the horseshoe. I'm with this one as well. 4% the new logo.
3: The new logo?
2: Yeah, no.
3: But what's that got to do with them losing? Who are these people voting on the wheel of blame?
0: That's only 99%, though. I think the last 1% is going to Greg Martin, constantly retiring every single player and coach that had come through the
4: joint. 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
5: 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There's a multi-vehicle prang on the M1 southbound through Stapleton, putting delays all the way back to Logan Home. Broken down semi on the Centenary Highway inbound in the left lane before Sumner's Road through Sumner. Delays are back to Darra. A breakdown on the Southern Crossway northbound off-ramp as you come off the gateway bridge at Eagle Farm. Speed's been dropped down to 40k's an hour. Big delays on the Pacific Motorway this morning from 8 Mile Plains to the city. It's Travel Tuesday at Flight Centre. 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

0: work this morning, give it a PB, okay?
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I'll go quickly. Sasha says, my ex-husband and I were together for 24 years, married for 20. We've been separated for almost 5 years, divorced for 3, and we're great friends. That's what we're talking about. We don't have children, but he looks after the dog at my house when I go away, and we go out and watch the footy together when we get the chance. I recently had breast cancer. Oh, Jesus, this is getting serious. And he took time off work to come and look after me, and I know I can call him if I need an honest view about something. We supported each other through so much while we were together that we decided not to throw that all away.

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0: safety in youth detention centres. Just briefly, an unsupervised L-plater has been charged after leading police on a chase through Brisbane South in a stolen Ford Territory. And Rutland Council is hoping to rival Brisbane South Bank Beach, unveiling plans for a 2,000 square metre lagoon.
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0: NRL stars are paying tribute to Adam Reynolds after his retirement announcement from the Broncos. Reno's former South teammate Luke Keary has told Sevens the Agenda Setters how he got to debut and win a premiership with him.
2: It's hard to explain, but four grand finals across two teams, two premierships. And he wasn't the most skilled. He had to work so hard. Like the tenacity that he played with, the toughness under Madge South.
0: And six Lions players have been named in the All-Australian squad. Harris Andrews, Will Ashcroft, Zach Bailey, Charlie Cameron, Logan Morris and Lachie Neal making the initial 46. Extra spots popped up due to the banned Swans players ruled ineligible, also blocked from attending the Brownlow ceremony. Partly cloudy for Brisbane today. We've got a top of 26 degrees, then some rain about tomorrow before clearing for a mostly fine one Thursday. Triple M's Rockstar Lounge is back. Win VIP tickets every day, 8:05, then all day while you work on Riverfire's Triple M.
1: Marto, Margo and Dan on Triple M Breakfast. They're Brisbaneers.
3: Yeah, we are. Yes, we are. Triple M's Rockstar Lounge, as you just heard, River Fire by Australian Retirement Trust. Get in there, Mitchell, take it away from Nine.
4: I, yesterday, am...

0: Where's Wally?
1: The spectators the other in the people. Background.
0: It's full. It's like 99% just plain clothes humans. Just go. You haven't found Wally yet. Yeah. Keep looking. Go away from me.
1: Yeah.
0: Creative solutions to Book Week, though. Maybe if you got one, 1-333-333 MMM.

0: Triple M, it's good times. Great to see it. It's Marto, Margo and Dan. We were just talking book week and Margo was lamenting the amount of effort that has to go in, which you've done. My kids are younger than yours, Margo. They love it. You're kind of growing through it. But Beck from Strathpine here has got a suggestion.
1: Should you only have to do book week for 2 years or something like that? Then you've had your name ticked off. No more book week for me.
0: So Beck's son can't be bothered dressing up and doing all that jazz. So we found a Bluey book about playing cricket. Amazingly, it's called Bluey Cricket. My son's just going to wear his cricket whites on Thursday.
1: Brilliant.
0: So you work backwards. What do you want to wear? Cricket whites. Okay, we'll go to Google. Oh, there's a Bluey cricket book. Perfect.
1: Yeah. What if your kid just wears Broncos gear? You just do any of the Broncos
2: books. Well, that was
1: Wiley. Wiley
2: went as Corey Parker
1: as
2: every year. He just took Corey's book.
0: Yeah. He's got a book.
2: And he loves footy, so he was happy to be dressed as a footy player. Yeah. Jagger had a really great mate whose mum bought the crayons. So it was just like, it was like seven crayons outfits. And every year she said, does everyone want to go as the crayons again this year? And the same boys went as the crayons. Like
1: is there
2: 3 years
1: crayons?
2: In a row. Yeah, the crayons book.
0: There's a book about everything. You can reverse it.
2: And then Memphis, she loved it. She loved getting dressed up, but she actually enjoyed reading. So she always was reading. She loved the characters. So she would emulate those characters. Whereas River, she's just like, I'm not interested.
0: So Benny in Mansfield's got the perfect solution for someone not interested. I sent my grade 4 son Jacko to book week in normal clothes and told him if the teacher asks who you are, just tell him you're the narrator of the story.
3: Oh, wow. 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
4: 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There's a four-wheel drive in a no-standing zone on Margaret Street, blocking traffic in the inbound left lane before George Street in the city. There's a breakdown on Logan Lee Road on the westbound off-ramp from the Logan Motorway through Meadowbrook. There's some slow going on Onoga Road, Kelvin Grove Road, Count Des Street from Newmarket down to the city. Delays on Coronation Drive from Toowong in towards North Quay. And still heavy on the Deegan Deviation southbound up onto the Gateway and the Pacific Motorway from 8 Mile Plains to the city. The clock's ticking on Royal Caribbean Summer Wow Sale. 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
5: Make Dad's Day this Father's Day at Kmart. We've got great...

0: getting you into Triple M's Rockstar Lounge for Riverfire by Australian Retirement Trust. That's what we tried to do this morning. We had a bit of a fail at 8:05 when we played You Can't Say That, Marto. We got 3 words out of 5. That's okay. We'll hold on to those VIP passes.
1: We're not going to have any trouble getting rid of them.
0: That's right. We'll dish them out again tomorrow. Mitch, you're taking over. You got some in your back pocket there, buddy?
2: Yeah.
3: Shoo, up into the sky. Shoo, up into the sky.
2: Margot's favourite event.
0: That's it. She'll be doing some live fireworks, and we might be checking out Rock Dad Peter and his 22-year-old son Josh playing
1: entertainment
0: live
1: on the evening.
0: They got in today when we did Rock Dads. Keep them coming, those auditions. Triple M Brisbane on Facebook and Instagram. Get in the DMs.
2: That's good.
0: Pretty good, huh?
2: Yeah.
0: Might be able to see them live, maybe. They might be one of the finalists, but we need you to get involved. Rock Dads, because it's Father's Day the very next day, Marto.
1: Oh, it's such an inspiration when you show your

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Brisbane's 104.5 Triple M. Looking good, Brizzy. 26 is our top today. Although I didn't think it was going to be any good when I wheeled the bike out today and it rained on me. So I wheeled the bike back and drove. What a loser. Happy birthday, Gene Simmons from

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2: Drilling things.
0: You could drill things. Thanks, Marto. Good thing he's not winning it. Triple M's $50,000 no repeat workday.

the Breeways today. Don't forget, it is Triple M's $50,000 No Repeat Workday. Deal is, we repeat the same song between 9 a.m. and 4 p.m. We stuff up and double up. You call up for the chance at 50K. Numbers 1,

0: Good times in the morning, greatest hits all day. This is Brisbane's 104.5 Triple M. Hello, Mitch in the morning here, the Noah of Triple M, if you will. I'm a weirdo with a beardo, and I'm ushering Triple M fans in two by two into the Triple M Rockstar Lounge and keeping them somewhere safe near a well-stocked bar. We've got free food too. Here's how you join us. The Triple M Blast Zone has just opened. We're going to keep it open only for the duration of this ad break. So it won't be long. So you've got to be quick. Text your name and your suburb to 0484 101045. All right. Next, the Aussie Rockers, that Springsteen, the Killers, U2 and Chrissy Hynde are big fans of.
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2: Someone keeps buying stuff on the company card. Don't you, bud? Text my memory of another time when it was your wedding. Judge paid for his ice sculpture from the business account.
3: I've obviously pulled out the wrong card and I've just sat there and I've just started paying all these invoices. Eddie, the boys that we used to work with, they were saying that Eddie was like, I think I'll just leave him until after the wedding and then

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0: It's when you're singing along in the car and he throws it up a few octaves and you realise how good Steven Tyler is, right? Good times in the morning, greatest hits all day. This is Brizzy's Triple M. Green Day fans, there is a new movie these guys have put out. It's called Nimrod's a Green Day Comedy. They've sort of co-written the album and it's about this band that tries to get a support slot with them.
1: We just wanted to give you this.
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3: Anal OG Dogs?
1: No, it's Analog Dogs.
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1: Yeah. We just met Green Day.
3: Liars.
0: It's in cinemas now. And Green Day's going to be on your radio now. They're coming up next. Mark Knopfler and Dire Straits. More music variety at work. Kim Carnes coming up. 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
19: 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Only Triple M traffic starts at Brisbane's biggest delays. Got a crash in Bowen Hills this morning, Abbotshead Road near Allison Street. There's a crash in the Valley, Wickham Street near Gotha Street. We're also dealing with a crash in Bethania on Logan River Road just near Albert Street to look out for this morning. And a breakdown on the Riverside Expressway outbound near Margaret Street, slowing things down towards the city. The clock's ticking on Royal Caribbean Summer Wow Sale. 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
4: Good morning, it's Matthew Layton with you. Richmond footballers have been filmed in a crude Mad Monday stunt appearing to reference the ongoing Sydney Swans scandal. But the Garfield Hotel in Gippsland has backed the players, saying they were respectful, the venue was privately booked, and the reaction has been blown out of proportion. Train commuters have been caught in peak hour delays after a wiring fault suspended services on Sydney's North Shore line and caused flow-on disruption to the T1 and T9 lines. Coles has posted a small lift in annual profit, up just 1% to $1.1 billion. Across Australia, sales climbed nearly 3% to $45.6 billion, with supermarkets doing the heavy lifting. And more than 10 million census forms are in, but the ABS is still chasing plenty of households. It's now 2 weeks since census night, with field officers following up on missing forms. The census is compulsory, and ignoring it could land you with a fine.
3: Triple M Sport.
4: Adam Reynolds will finish his NRL career watching from the sidelines, and Aaron Woods is not happy about it. The former Blues forward says Brisbane should have found a way to give its skipper a farewell game.
5: Mate, he's a player any young kid would thrive to play with. To send him out a winner, I reckon it would add extra motivation for him. If he's sitting there, mate, even if it's 10 minutes, let him get on the field.
4: Meanwhile, COVID has swept through the Bulldogs camp before Friday's huge meeting with the Panthers. Across Brisbane today, partly cloudy, heading for a low of 15 tonight. Rain easing tomorrow and 26, and Thursday, partly cloudy, heading for a max of 25. Listener knows what Aussie ears want to hear. 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
8: The countdown to the Big Bang's on. 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So let's do that right now. Let's keep it open for the duration of the next song we're going to play, which is Mark Knopfler and Dire Straits doing Money for Nothing. So get onto it. Be quick. You don't have long. Text your name, your suburb to 0484 10 1045 for your chance to be a VIP in the Rockstar Lounge.